0: Show for your Friday, 833-JOE-PAGS, 833-563-7247, joepags.com. Glad to have you here. So the suspect in the Charlie Kirk assassination, this Tyler Robinson, more information came out this week from his boyfriend and the furry person and all this whatever. Also today, it was announced that I guess at a closed-door session, and nobody could see this outside of whoever was in the room, I guess they have some close-up shot they allege shows this guy pulling the trigger on the rifle, shooting the bullet that killed Charlie Kirk. That's been widely reported. And I mentioned this earlier. I don't care if you love Candace Owens or not. She's got your mind captured or something, because she has not given you anything. Her deal now is... Oh, the person in the video, way taller than Tyler Robinson. That guy's 6'2 or 6'3. Robinson's 5'10, 5'11. I mean, that's what she's doing now. I mean, come on, man. What are we talking about? I mean, I'm not here to say the guy did it. But the idea that there's some massive conspiracy where Tyler Robinson's in on it, his family's in on it, all the police in Utah are in on it, the FBI's in on it, the CIA's in on it, his boyfriend's in on it, Charlie Kirk's widow and his children are in on it. Charlie Kirk's own parents are in on it. Everybody's in on it. You have to either believe that or believe that the investigation is going down a road that would, in fact, give evidence that that's going to be used in a case. It's that simple. Now, do I think that false flags happen? Yes. Do I think that we've been lied to by the government over the decades? Yes. But, I mean, to make money like you're making... by putting up videos promising evidence that you never present and making allegations that you can't back up. I mean, I'm done with it. So here's the actual story from our friends over at News Nation. A Utah judge heard a final day of evidence against Tyler Robinson, the man accused of killing conservative influencer Charlie Kirk, to decide whether he will stand trial. Judge Tony Graff listened to 5 days of testimony during a preliminary hearing this week, with prosecutors calling investigators, forensic experts, and playing a recorded interview with Robinson's former romantic partner. Robinson waived his right to testify during the preliminary hearing. That's right, he did not take the stand. It's kind of something there. Now, I don't know that they usually take the stand or not. Somebody accused me of murder, this high-profile murder, and I'm saying I didn't do it. Probably would take the stand. Back to the story. Both sides will appear for a final oral argument on September 1st before the judge makes a decision. Plenary hearing takes place so a judge can determine if there's enough probable cause to move the case to trial. Graff ordered that cameras may not capture any exhibits during Friday's hearing after finding a media camera violated a court order. In a statement released shortly after the hearing concluded, Kirk's family said, "As difficult as these last few days have been, it brings our family comfort to know that the world has witnessed the overwhelming evidence of what occurred to Charlie that day," adding that nothing will ever undo the loss of our beloved Charlie, and this case moves into its next phase. We pray the truth will continue to be heard through a process that is fair, transparent, and grounded in the facts. Graff said at the end of Thursday's hearing that he will allow video of Robinson allegedly crawling out of what investigators called a sniper's perch to be shown inside the courtroom. That video was played in the courtroom early, only that is to adhere to the judge's prior order on the broadcast violation. Prosecutors said the version was altered to zoom in on a figure that prosecutors argue was Robinson. An unaltered version was previously played in court. So they zoomed in on it, and the prosecutors are claiming this proves that this guy is the one literally pulling the trigger on that video. That's something I didn't even know existed. So that's interesting. Interesting. Graff ruled Friday that his order barring media cameras from broadcasting a specific exhibit was violated after defense attorneys said a camera operator briefly displayed it on a live stream. Defense attorneys argued that prosecutors displayed an exhibit that was not supposed to be broadcast, resulting in it being made public. Prosecutors agreed the image should not have appeared in the live stream, but argued the contents of the messages had already been made public in law enforcement documents. The defense asked the judge to remove cameras from the courtroom. Graff denied their request, but ordered the cameras may not capture any exhibits during today's hearing. The defense called Caitlin Oliver, a forensic biologist at the Bureau of Alcohol, Tobacco, Firearms, and Explosives, as their last witness. Oliver was assigned to test DNA from the Kirk case. Defense attorneys presented a line of questioning pointing to the infallibility of DNA testing, or to the Infallibility, yeah, infallibility. Oliver said that with forensic evidence, it's impossible to state anything with 100% certainty, so they use likelihoods instead. Prosecutors pushed back, saying the defense questioning went beyond what the hearing warranted, blah, blah, whatever. Let me ask you this. Why does it take till September? What is that about? It's July 10th, right? All the evidence was presented, and they're going to have closing statements or closing arguments to the preliminary hearing in September? Sam, anything on that?
1: Honestly, I don't understand the timeline of this case or trial whatsoever. I feel like they're really dragging it out. We're not really getting a lot of information. They're not releasing any images or videos, understandably on that end. But like, you normally get to see some of the evidence come out. And the fact that they only have a very, very small handful of reporters in the courtroom, they're not allowed to have any, you know, recording devices. They're not allowed to take any photos. And I get that. But then we just have to trust that they're telling us the truth. I don't know. It's very, I don't want to say annoying, but I don't really know what else to say. It's just a little weird that the timeline is so weird. And also, I do have to say that Candace Owens is absolutely off her rocker on this. And the fact that she's even still doing like videos, it's kind of disgusting.
0: It is. It is disgusting. You know, what's interesting to me is that she had an opportunity. She could have gone one of two ways.
1: Right.
0: One way is support Charlie's widow, support TPUSA, support the children that don't have a dad, and support the prosecution trying to find out who did it and make sure that that guy pays or that gal pays, whoever ends up being the person. Or she could have gone the way that she went, which gets her 1 or 2 million views per day. And by standards on YouTube, 1 million views would be about $10,000. So she's getting 2 or 3, some days 5. You're looking at $50,000 in one day for one video. But it's blood money, in my opinion. It's money being made off of a guy I know used to consider her a friend. The only reason I ever had Candace Owens on my show is because Charlie was scheduled to come on, but he couldn't do it, and he told her to call me. And she did. And we had her on. It was a fine conversation. She probably didn't know who I was. I certainly knew who she was. But Charlie did that. He was that good a guy. But then there was a falling out. And then she was out at TPUSA. And the allegation that they were somehow tight and friendly until the end just isn't true. And the way that she's treated his family, how do you think Charlie would feel about that? And she just doesn't seem to care. And this pre-produced crap where she's looking at this camera and then looking at that camera and then just saying, well, wait until tomorrow because our investigation goes deep and my people on the street might be, she doesn't have investigators. She's not an investigator. She's not a journalist. She's somebody who is making bank off of the death of her friend. Listen, she could have done 2 million views a day supporting his family and him and TPUSA and trying to get to the bottom of why this person may or may not have done this, but decided to go a different route. It's the anti-Israel, everything bad that's ever happened, the Jews did it. It's the craziest thing to me. I don't get it. I want to understand it, but I can't. Just doesn't make sense. Robert, I've got maybe 30 for you, but it's all yours. Let's go.
2: Yeah, I just was right on with you saying that Trump needs to do anything and everything possible to make sure we have that voter, forgetting the name of the act.
0: Save America.
2: But, yeah, Save America. You know, not to rip on him, but the whole thing kind of went to chaos under his watch during COVID and all the mail-in ballots, and I really think he needs to right that wrong and get that taken care of. So whatever he's got to do.
0: Robert, I hear you and I appreciate it. Thanks. Yeah, I mean, the whole mail-in ballot stuff, Trump did not put that in place in 2020. I'm not really sure what he's talking about. That wasn't Trump. That was individual states changing their election rules because they felt like it. And then we ended up getting a very strange result, in my opinion. 833-JOE-PAGS, 833-563-7247, joepags.com. Part 2 with Louis Gohmert when we come back. Do not miss this. It's a great education. Great, great conversation. Keep it here.
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4: This is meteorologist Paul Trombley with your Real Talk 93.3 weather update. Lows dip down to about 75 tonight under mainly clear skies with a chance of thunderstorms. Southwesterly winds around 5 miles per hour. Mainly sunny skies tomorrow. Slight chance of thunderstorms, 96. Mainly clear tomorrow night. Slight chance of thunderstorms. Lows dip down to about 76. 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Currently, it's 80 degrees.
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2: This is meteorologist Paul Trombley with your Real Talk 93.3 weather update. Mainly clear skies tonight with lows around 75. Southwesterly winds around 5 miles per hour. Mainly clear skies again tomorrow. Slight chance of thunderstorms. Daytime highs approaching 96. Slight chance for storms. Tomorrow night, lows level off around 76. Mainly clear. 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

0: With SRN News, I'm Ron Taylor. President Trump has threatened Iran after the funeral of Supreme Leader Ayatollah Ali Khamenei saw open calls for his killing. The comments made by the president, made on his Truth Social website, likely again will turn up tensions in the Mideast. There had been multiple days of U.S. airstrikes targeting Iran, as well as Iranian retaliatory fire targeting nations across the Mideast. This is as the U.S. is demanding that Iran make a public statement saying that the Strait of Hormuz is open and that ships crossing the vital corridor won't be attacked anymore. President Trump has ousted members of a bipartisan federal election commission charged with assisting state and local election officials. The White House confirmed Friday that Trump is taking executive action to change the makeup of the Election Assistance Commission. That agency distributes federal grants to states, tests voting systems, and maintains the national voter registration forms. This is
1: meteorologist Paul Trombley with your Real Talk 93.3 weather update. Mainly clear overnight with lows around 75. Southwesterly winds around 5 miles per hour. Mainly sunny skies again Saturday. Slight chance of thunderstorms. High temperatures reach up to 96. Slight chance for storms Saturday night. Lows dip down to about 76. Mainly clear skies. 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Currently, it's 77 degrees.
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0: With SRN News, I'm Ron Taylor. The U.S. is demanding that Iran make a public statement saying that the Strait of Hormuz is open and that ships crossing the vital corridor won't be attacked anymore. That, according to senior U.S. officials who said internal Tehran power struggles have made it difficult to reach and keep a deal. Graham Plattner has submitted his paperwork to formally withdraw from Maine's U.S. Senate race, officially ending an upstart yet troubled campaign whose dissolution threatens Democrats' pursuit of chamber control. Maine is considered a key state for control of the narrowly divided Senate, and Democrats were desperate for a candidate capable of defeating Republican Senator Susan Collins. Crews are draining the Lincoln Memorial's reflecting pool again as President Trump's problem-plagued effort to renovate the site pushes past his initial deadline. The president initially suggested his renovations would last a century. This is SRN.
1: This is meteorologist Paul Trombley with your Real Talk 93.3 weather update. Mainly clear overnight with lows around 75. Southwesterly winds around 5 miles per hour. Mainly sunny skies again Saturday. Slight chance of thunderstorms. High temperatures reach up to 96. Slight chance for storms Saturday night. Lows dip down to about 76. Mainly clear skies. 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

0: With SRN News, I'm Ron Taylor. President Trump has threatened Iran after the funeral of Supreme Leader Ayatollah Ali Khamenei has saw open calls for his killing. The comments by the president made on his Truth Social website. There had been multiple days of U.S. airstrikes targeting Iran, as well as Iranian retaliatory fire targeting nations across the Mideast. This as the U.S. is demanding that Iran make a public statement saying the Strait of Hormuz is open and that ships crossing the vital corridor will not be subjected to further attacks. The president has ousted members of a bipartisan federal election commission charged with assisting state and local elections officials. The White House confirming yesterday that President Trump is taking executive action to change the makeup of the Election Assistance Commission. That agency distributes federal grants to states, tests voting systems, and maintains the national voter registration forms.
1: This is meteorologist Paul Trombley with your Real Talk 93.3 weather update. Lows level off around 75 overnight under mainly clear skies. Winds out of the southwest around 5 miles per hour. Mainly sunny skies Saturday. Slight chance of thunderstorms. Daytime highs approaching 96. Mainly clear skies Saturday night. Slight chance of thunderstorms. Lows level off around 76. 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

0: with SRN News. I'm Ron Taylor. President Trump has threatened Iran after the funeral of Supreme Leader Ayatollah Ali Khamenei saw open calls for his killing. The comments by the president made on his Truth Social website, there had been multiple days of U.S. airstrikes against Iran, targeting Iran, as well as Iranian retaliatory fire targeting nations across the Mideast. This as the U.S. is demanding that Iran make a public statement saying that the Strait of Hormuz is open and that ships crossing the vital corridor will not be subjected to further attacks. President Trump has ousted members of a bipartisan federal election commission charged with assisting state and local election officials. The White House confirming yesterday that the president is taking executive action to change the makeup of the Election Assistance Commission. That agency distributes federal grants to states, tests voting systems, and maintains the national voter registration forms.
1: This is meteorologist Paul Frobley with your Real Talk 93.3 weather update. Lows dip down to about 75 overnight under mainly clear skies. Winds out of the west around 5 miles per hour. Chance of thunderstorms Saturday. Daytime highs approaching 96. Sunshine mixed with clouds at times. Lows level off around 76. Saturday night, chance for storms. 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

0: With SRN News, I'm Ron Taylor. President Trump has threatened Iran after the funeral of Supreme Leader Ayatollah Ali Khamenei saw open calls for his killing. The comments by the president made on his Truth Social site yesterday. They had been multiple days of U.S. airstrikes targeting Iran as well as Iranian retaliatory fire-targeting nations across the Mideast. This says the U.S. is demanding that Iran make a public statement saying that the Strait of Hormuz is open and that ships crossing the vital corridor won't be subjected to further attacks. The president has ousted members of a bipartisan federal election commission charged with assisting state and local election officials. The White House confirmed yesterday that the president is taking executive action to change the makeup of the Election Assistance Commission. That agency distributes federal grants to states, tests voting systems, and maintains the national voter registration forms.
1: This is meteorologist Paul Trombley with your Real Talk 93.3 weather update. Chance for storms today. Otherwise, sunshine mixed with clouds at times. Highs level off around 96. Westerly winds around 5 miles per hour. Mainly clear skies tonight. Chance of thunderstorms. Lows level off around 76. Highs level off around 94 tomorrow. Chance for storms. This report is brought to you by the Lawn Johns. For all your landscaping and lawn care needs, visit thelawnjohns.com. Right now, it's 79 degrees.
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3: News this hour from Town Hall. I'm Ron Taylor. Climate scientist Daniel Swain with the University of California Agriculture and Natural Resource says America should brace for a heat wave that could last all month.
4: Yeah, this upcoming heat wave does look pretty remarkable, not necessarily because of its absolute peak temperatures, although they will be quite high, but I think probably more because it's going to be a very broad event from a spatial perspective. So it's going to extend really almost all the way to the West Coast and all the way east to the Ohio River Valley. So that's a huge extent going, you know, thousands of miles across the country.
3: Forecasters are expecting record triple heat highs this weekend in Nevada, Utah, Colorado, Wyoming, Idaho, Montana, North Dakota, and South Dakota. A major rupture has emerged between two tech heavyweights.
5: Apple has filed a lawsuit against OpenAI. It's accusing the ChatGPT maker of stealing trade secrets. Apple seeking to build its own hardware for ChatGPT, but in the suit filed in a federal court in California, Apple says the theft is part of a coordinated pattern of misconduct by OpenAI at an institutional level. Two former Apple employees who now work for OpenAI are also named as defendants. OpenAI did not immediately respond to requests for comment. I'm Ben Thomas.
3: Graham Plattner has submitted his paperwork to formally withdraw from Maine's U.S. Senate race, officially ending an upstart yet troubled campaign whose dissolution threatens Democrats' pursuit of chamber control. Plattner's paperwork was received yesterday by the Maine Security Secretary of State's office. British police have arrested a suspect in the killing of Anne Wimbercombe, a former British member of Parliament and TV reality contestant. She was 78 and found dead in her home in southwest England Thursday. News and analysis at townhall.com.
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3: Turkey's president presented NATO summit leaders with a bit of an unusual gift. International correspondent Karen Chamas has more. as she files this report from London.
7: What do you give as a gift to Western leaders when they come to your country to discuss security? Turkish President Recep Tayyip Erdogan decided a revolver and six rounds was the obvious choice. The unconventional gift from the host of this week's NATO summit was meant to showcase his country's growing defense industry. According to European Commission spokesperson Paula Pino, EC President Ursula von der Leyen did not keep what she called the original gift.
8: Once it is decommissioned, it is the intention of the president to donate this gun to a military museum.
7: I'm Karen Shamas.
3: You'll find more stories plus news and analysis at townhall.com. A man was partially sucked out of an airplane window shortly after takeoff on a Ryanair flight from Greece to Germany as frightened passengers looked on, something that seems more out of a movie. We hear more on the story from correspondent Ed Donahue.
9: Passengers told Greek media many people had fallen asleep or closed their eyes when they heard a loud bang like a tire bursting. Oxygen masks dropped and the plane began to lose altitude. One passenger said people were panicking and screaming, and one passenger was partially sucked out of the window. People seated nearby pulled him back in. A local hospital says the passenger was treated for neck and shoulder injuries and friction burns. About 6 minutes after departure, flight records show the aircraft climbed past 15,000 feet, then immediately descended to about 6,000 feet to burn fuel for 30 minutes before returning to Greece. I'm Ed Donahue.
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16: All right, here we go. This is Dr. James Ryan Finn and
17: Dr. Chandler.
16: That's right, the pop culture queen. Anyway, we are the team at Finn Chiropractic. We are coming to you guys today with the Phenomenal Health Show. We're going to talk about health and life and healing and where it comes from, which is within your body, and how you can tap into your innate potential so that you can have the health that you were truly designed to have, which is being here 80 to 120 years of spectacular health, not slowly dying from the minute you get here. So we want to talk today about degenerative disease and how to reverse degenerative disease, and even more importantly, how to prevent degenerative disease. I'm a little older than Dr. Shannon. I'm in my 50s. And, you know, all the kind of theoretical stuff around degenerative disease has become really real with some dear friends of mine lately. And you start to question, oh, your own mortality. But that doesn't happen at your age, does it, Dr. Shannon?
17: Thankfully, not much.
16: But here it is. Here's the four horsemen of the apocalypse. It's heart disease, cancer, diabetes, and the one that scares me the most, neurodegenerative disease. So heart disease, man, we have made some massive advancements. You're 60 to 70% better survival rate than it was 50 years ago. Cancer, even though we put $100 billion in research in this thing via the National Cancer Institute, plus billions and billions and billions through private stuff, people are still dying at essentially the same rate that they were 50 years ago. And that's not to say there's not been advancements, that the 5-year survival rate's radically better in many of them. The 10-year's not, but only in a few. We've got diabetes. Diabetes is a metabolic syndrome. That is something well within your control. The only way to, it's still rampant in our society. It still ends up causing heart disease and brain problems, but it's still as bad as it was, but it's a metabolic syndrome. You can turn that around. And then when it comes to Alzheimer's and Parkinson's and other neurodegenerative diseases, there's nothing medically for that. Like, there's very few. They've done a lot of research with these amyloid plaques that we see in people's brains with Alzheimer's. But 25% of people that die with no dementia have these amyloid plaques. So we don't know. There's been multiple drugs that tried. There's really no answers for that other than prevention.
17: And your diet has a direct impact. Your exercise habits have a direct impact. And how often you get adjusted, how much water you drink. Anything that you can do with your lifestyle, if you can recreate new lifestyle changes, if they need to be improved, and everyone can always improve their lifestyle habits, their diet, their exercise routine, making a healthy balance in their hormones. And there's so many different factors that can really improve all of these common things. But what all of these have in common is stress, and the stress will directly impact your health. And there's chemical, physical, and emotional stress. And so how you deal with your emotional stress, how you deal with any kind of physical stress that is on your body, and chemical stress, that's your environment, that's the foods you eat, that's anything and everything around you that you put around your environment, and then also if you eat it or if you put it on your clothes or whatever it may be. And so what you clean with around your house, all these things can really, really add up. And
16: that's so literally what you're putting under your arms, what you're cleaning your house with, could be rotting your brain. You know, the fact that you watch too much YouTube or TV or whatever rots your brain, reality TV. Not that, literally rots your brain. You know, the chemicals in your around you, the lack of activity, the bad relationships, that's what causes neurodegenerative heart disease, cancer, and diabetes. You know, all of these bad things around you. So just the most important thing is, like, don't feel bad about, well, gee, I ate donuts yesterday. Well, I think I had one a couple days ago too. So it is what it is, you know. It's not about beating yourself up. It's just about making smarter, healthier choices. Mm-hmm. And people just think to do that for no reason because you want to be a few pounds lighter. It's so much more powerful than that. You have the power in your body to heal. Everything that, if you're living and listening to me today, you've healed from pretty much just about anything you've ever had. Even if you're sick right now and you're dying of cancer, if you scrape your knee, it's going to heal. You have a healing potential within you, and it's tapping into that. And the body doesn't need help to heal. I mean, you started from two cells to become what you are today. It didn't need help to do that. It needed no interference. And that's chiropractic philosophy 101. Your body's designed to heal itself. So when you start to exercise, I mean, especially with neurodegenerative disease, you know, no doubt, full stop, that's the number one thing you can do to protect your brain and from neurodegenerative disease. And the same thing that's good for the brain is good for the pancreas and the liver and all your metabolic syndromes and diabetes. The same thing that's good for your brain is good for your heart and reversing heart disease. But the most, our take on it, the way we intervene in that is obviously with lifestyle advice for our patients, but physically, if you've got a problem with your spine is what controls, the nervous system that runs through your spine is what controls all the health and healing of your body. Not a cell in your body can heal unless it's got a signal from the brain to do so. When we see people come in with what 75% of people have, forward head posture, loss of curve in their neck, there are physical problems in your spine that are preventing your body from innately healing the way it's designed to.
17: It's like trying to talk through a muffled signal to your friend on the phone. And you're like, wait, I can't hear you. What'd you say? Hold on a second. And then you finally hear them on the other side. That's exactly what happens when a chiropractor adjusts you. They remove the interference going on in your body, and your body has that wisdom within it, and you just have to remove anything that's in its way of having its ideal communication.
16: So there's your answer to health. Look for interferences. What is interfering with your health? Whether that's a bad relationship with your emotional stress, whether that's physically you're sitting too much. You should be, if you're on a desk job, you should stand up every 20 minutes, look away for 20 seconds. 20 feet away. Did I get that right? It's a 20-20-20 rule. Stand up for 20. Stand up every 20 minutes for 20 seconds. Look 20 feet away. And look, I know that's not possible for most desk jobs, but that's you should do it more than
17: be mindful.
16: Do it more, you know, and be mindful of it. But you know, the interference that's put on the pressure from pressure on your nervous system. Curvatures of the spine adversely affects sympathetic nervous system. So whether it's a scoliosis or curvature of the spine or loss of curve in your neck, the sympathetic nerves are what get things to fire. That's what make things happen.
17: Fight or flight.
16: It's your fight or flight. And these abnormal spinal curvatures precede organic disease, which is your heart disease, cancer, diabetes. By getting adjusted and taking pressure off of that, we can immediately measure differences in how your body is reacting to its environment. And with the brain, I mean, on MRI, changes happen with cerebral spinal fluid assessed with weight-bearing magnetic resonance imaging, MRI, stand-up MRI. We can measure right after the adjustment, pre and post, that you have better cerebral spinal fluid. You think that's healthy for your brain, Dr. Shannon?
17: Yeah.
16: Okay. You immediately have improvements in your systolic and diastolic blood pressure after getting adjusted. Okay. Your changes in brain electrical activity have changed for the better when you get adjusted. Okay. You have better vision. Like you can see better. Your visual acuity is better. I mean, that's brain. Your eyes are nothing but an extension of your brain. You know, you have improved brain blood flow measured with radioactive glucose and PET scans. So literally they're running radioactive glucose through your body and measuring it better in the brain after your adjustment. So of course, exercise, that's the number one thing that's standard of care. Doctors know now, which was used to be thought, you can't talk about prevention in Alzheimer's. Bull crap. That's every study out there. Exercise, there's so many study after study after study that proves exercise. And we have all these correlations that we see that are 100% accurate with chiropractic and neurodegenerative disease, which is why the chiropractic patient takes 85% less medication than people their same age. So, I don't know, if you or a loved one haven't been around chiropractic, if you haven't had your spine checked, maybe you're doing everything you need to do and you still are suffering from degenerative disease. Maybe you've done nothing and you want to start. But wherever you're at, whether it's heart disease, cancer, diabetes, neurodegenerative disease, if it's in your family and you need to make some action. You know, you want to take some action, whether it's come get adjusted or just move your body more or remove some toxic chemicals or toxic relationships. But the time to start is now because the four horsemen of the apocalypse will eventually come get you. So if you want to get checked, how should we do that, Dr. Shannon?
17: Well, we have a website. 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
6: This is Dr. James Ryan and Dr. Shannon Lord, the Phenomenal Health Show. We're going to teach you guys today how to lower cholesterol by 20 points in 9 hours by eating 4 nuts.
7: What kind of nuts?
6: Brazil nuts.
7: Okay.
6: Four Brazil nuts. You ate 4 Brazil nuts. Your cholesterol was lowered by 20 points in 9 hours, and it stayed that way for a month. How is that possible, Dr. Chin?
7: Because the food we eat matters.
6: It does matter. And then, you know, before you go out and like, oh, I'm only going to eat Brazil nuts, let's talk about this stuff. Studies. It's a small study. Okay. It was done by guess who?
7: The people that make Brazil nuts.
6: The Brazilians. That's right. So how many is a Brazilian? A lot. So you don't have to eat a Brazilian nuts. You have to eat 4 Brazilian nuts in this study. It lowered cholesterol by 20 points. It stayed that way for 9 hours. It lowered your cholesterol by 20 points, which is better than any cholesterol medication ever made. And it did stay that way for a month. But it also works the other way. You eat a sausage, egg, and cheese McMuffin, and your arteries stiffen within hours, cutting their ability to relax by half. So guess how long that lasts. You know, the point is, too, when you talk about eating healthy food, your body heals itself. It's designed to heal itself. And that's the whole point of this show. If you've never listened before, if you're just tuning in, your body is a masterpiece. It is designed to heal itself from within. There's not a lotion, potion, pill, or injectable that heals your body. Your body heals from within. And how you support that healing by getting out of the way. Literally, your body doesn't need help to heal. It needs to have things out of the way. You need to get your chemical, physical, and emotional stresses out of the way. And part of that's food. If you switch your sausage, egg, and cheese McMuffin to some almond butter and an apple for breakfast, do you think your health is going to be better or worse?
7: Better, for sure.
6: But I think people undervalue how powerful those things are. And I think that they overvalue the power of medicine.
7: Yeah, I definitely agree. And it's almost, you have to do a shift if you're stuck in the old ways, things that you, old patterns that you need to recreate into new patterns, and taking a second look at what you're doing. If you're gravitating towards the unhealthy foods all the time, there's probably a reason, and it's because your body is craving those things, and it's actually wanting, on the inside, deep down, it's actually craving the nutrients, the micronutrients like vitamins and minerals, and needing those macronutrients like good healthy fats like nuts and avocado and salmon and tuna and all those good things. And you have to shift your mind too. And if you think of, okay, I really want to be healthier, but are you doing the actions? Are you telling yourself, I'm going to add in more good, I'm going to take less bad as the days go on? And having the mindset of, okay, I can have these bad things here and there, but I'm not going to make it my entire lifestyle, my entire diet all the time.
6: Yeah, the power of exercise is 10 times greater than the negative of smoking cigarettes. That's literally it. Like, you're 10 times better off exercising than you're, and you're only one time worse by smoking cigarettes. That doesn't mean go smoke cigarettes, but it means eat a bowl of ice cream. It ain't going to kill you, but if you're eating that junk 24 hours a day, it's going to kill you. And our society is addicted to cheap processed foods. The lipid hypothesis that came out and said we will lower cholesterol and we're going to save millions of lives through heart attack and stroke, it didn't work, because instead that was supposed to, in the 60s, shift our culture from eating high fat density sausage and lard and all these other very high fat, high cholesterol foods. It's supposed to switch us to healthier meats and fruits and vegetables, but it did not. That's when the food industry took off, and with all this packaged, boxed and bagged, highly processed, cheaper than cheap food that's not a food, it's a product.
7: And it's really, people say it's more affordable, but in the long run, is it really worth it?
6: It's not. By eating healthy, there's a study that looked at people that ate healthy. And we're talking about fruits and vegetables. We're talking about nuts and seeds. We're talking about the things that are healthy for you as opposed to processed food. It's only $1.50 more a day. 50 cents a meal more to switch to a healthy diet. It takes a little shopping, planning, and preparing. You're not going to Chick-fil-A, which still takes longer, in my opinion, with that big long than it is to have some food and make it. But, you know, shifting your mindset to that, to not it's something I should do, it's something I have to do. I mean, the stats are awful when it comes to heart disease.
7: Yeah, and we have a picture right in front of us right now of a heart with adipose tissue all around it.
6: What's adipose tissue?
7: Adipose tissue is fat.
6: Fat.
7: And so heart disease is one of the most common ways people lose people in their life, or it's a cause of death that is more common than it should be, and it's preventable. And it comes back to what we're talking about, exercise, eating right, and getting adjusted.
6: Yeah, it's the number one disease killer. I mean, if you look to your left, and there's someone sitting next to you.
7: You're looking to your right.
6: Or you look to your right. Well, if there's somebody next to you, it's one of the two of you will die of heart disease statistically. So it's one in two. And that's pretty darn scary. But then stents and bypass surgeries are just performed at an alarming rate. The toll that they have economically on our society is awful. And heart disease, I mean, the medical systems, that's their shining glory. When it comes to preventing heart disease, we're 60% better than we were 50 years ago. So it's good, but it's still, they'd spend billions of dollars to do that. It's a lifestyle disease, okay? Only about 5 to 10% of heart disease is a genetic defect or something out of your control. That the rest of it is lifestyle. But they don't treat it with lifestyle. They treat it with statins and stents and bypass surgeries.
7: And think about what your family lineage looks like. Do you have people that are grandparents or aunts, uncles, your parents, your sister, I mean, anybody, your siblings, anybody in your family who you see actively is having heart disease, is overweight, and that can mean a different thing. But overall, like, if you see, okay, there's a trend in my family line that we have these conditions, and I don't want to be a part of that too. No. You want to be able to transition your health to transition generational health as well.
6: Yeah, most of the family diseases that we see, whether it's heart disease, cancer, Alzheimer's, diabetes, yes, you have those genes, but genes change as you change your lifestyle. It's more of what you do that your family does that causes the disease, not of who what your makeup is that you can't change. So feel empowered by that. You have more control than you know. I mean, for instance, you want to know if you're going to have heart disease? Get somebody to look at you from the side. Is your head over your shoulders? Okay, your ears should be over your shoulders. If you have forward head posture, there's pressure on the nerves that go around your heart. That's a simple thing. There's a simple biomarker. Test your blood pressure. Everybody knows it. It's at Publix. I love to go to the blood pressure. Argue if it's accurate or not. If you don't think it's good, there, get one and do it at home. By the time your blood pressure is high, you're far down the disease process. You need to take some intervention, and you can turn that thing around on a dime. You just have to change some things. By eating healthy, you could change, okay, there we go, statin drugs. People that took statin drugs, that's the number one selling drug. They've made $100 billion since they started coming out with them. Pfizer makes $13 billion a year selling this drug. It's the number one selling drug ever. They did a study of 70,000 people in 2009, and this showed that people, their annual chance of dying if they were taking statin drugs was 0.1% less than the placebo. 0.1%, that's their best-selling drug. That's not very much. You can change your diet, and in 90 days, you can reduce your risk of dying by 90% by adding some healthy things like, I don't know, Brazil nuts.
7: Yeah, and it's really that simple. And if you just do it, it's again, it's like if you eat the good stuff, it's going to outweigh the bad, like we've mentioned. But also, too, the most... How often would you say we see forward head posture or anterior head carriage in our office?
6: Oh, it's endemic. It's like it's almost everyone. We had a good one the other day. I had a patient came in the other day, had good posture, and he was right over. So like, wow, beautiful. He had a beautiful curve in his neck. And I hadn't seen him, and it was a returning patient. I started adjusting him when he was 4 months old. And he's been about 4 or 5 years without getting adjusted. He held that adjustment. That's how rare it is. You don't see it unless somebody's had some work. Mm-hmm. So, and it's just so common. And if your head's not forward, there's some other problem usually. But the nerves that come out at the base of your neck run your heart. There is 100% correlation in post-mortem studies, dead people that they looked at a diseased organ like the heart and they followed the nerve back to the spine. There was subluxation there 100% of the time. So that's why the chiropractic adjustment works so famously and why we have the double-blinded controlled study that shows us getting adjusted lower blood pressure better than 2 blood pressure medications.
7: It's nuts. And a lot of the time when people do have that forward head posture, it affects all of the nerves there. And a lot of the time when people come to our office, they'll have neck pain, they'll have carpal tunnel, they'll have mid-back pain, they'll have shoulder pain, and they'll be like, man, I really have a lot of, I hold a lot of my stress in my upper traps or up in my shoulders or in between my shoulder blades, and that...
6: And then you look at their case history, and they're on a statin and a blood pressure medication. It's the same nerves. So that's why chiropractic patients are able to have not only relief from their neck pain, back pain, and the nerve pain down their arm, but when we do that, it gets the body to heal. The heart does better too. You get adjusted. Your reduction in systolic and diastolic blood pressure. There's improvement in your pulse rate. There's improvement in your heart rate variability. This stuff directly affects the heart after an adjustment. And that's science and that's fact. That's not our opinion in some hokey thing. We know how it is. The only way to know if we can help you with your heart disease, neck pain, arm pain, carpal tunnel, shoulder pain, or whatever, is to come for our exam. We've developed our phenomenal health exam to get to the cause of your problem.
7: Yeah, go to our website at fincchiro.com, FENNCHIRO.com, fincchiro.com, and we have a new patient special offer right on our website. You can book it anytime, anywhere,
6: yeah,
7: and it's pretty
6: and
7: cool.
6: And it's discounted, so if you want to get in to see if chiropractic can help you do it, please share, please like if you're getting some podcasts. If you're tuning in live on the radio, thank you for listening. We appreciate it because you're listening to Finn and Lord, the chiropractors that love you, and
7: there's nothing you can do about it.
6: Nope.
8: With SRN News, I'm Bob Agnew in Washington. President Trump has threatened Iran after Supreme Leader Ayatollah Ali Khamenei's funeral, where there were calls for Trump's assassination. That highlights ongoing Middle East tensions as a ceasefire deal falters. The president made the threat on Truth Social, responding to Iranian threats against his life. The U.S. also demanding that Iran declare the Strait of Hormuz open for safe passage. Graham Plattner has submitted his paperwork to formally pull out of Maine's U.S. Senate race, officially ending an upstart yet troubled campaign whose dissolution threatens Democrats' pursuit of chamber control in the Senate. All the drama surrounding the Democrat nominee now making it even more unlikely that that party will be able to unseat incumbent Republican Susan Collins. President Trump Friday chose not to sign sweeping housing affordability legislation. He supports the bill, but he refused his signature in protest of Congress not
9: 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Chance for storms today.
10: Otherwise, sunshine mixed with clouds at times. Highs level off around 96. Westerly winds around 5 miles per hour. Mainly clear skies tonight. Chance of thunderstorms. Lows level off around 76. Highs level off around 94 tomorrow. Chance for storms.
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2: All right, here we go. This is Dr. James Ryan Finn. We got Dr. Shannon Lord, and we got Sully. That's our couch pillow. You can't see the amazing golden retriever. So we're here with Sully to come together to agree that the body heals itself, and that it comes from within, and it doesn't come from a lotion, potion, pill, or injectable. That you have control over your health. That you can make tiny, tiny little changes that really radically affect the outcome of you and your family. So that's what the show's about. Today, I'm reading a book. It's a Good Energy, Casey Means, and I'm geeked out on it. She's on Huberman Lab, if you wanted to check out Casey Means and hear her. But I'm geeking out because it's just so many good facts in there. First of all, it's all about good energy, meaning the metabolism of your cells. That is where we make energy. You make 80 pounds of ATP or energy every day and consume that. Whoa. And the answer to making better energy, the problem is 93% of people in this country are metabolically dysfunctional. That's everyone, 93%. And it's the stuff that you know you need to do. Eat better quality food. Move your body more. Get adjusted. You know, the reason I geek out so much, start talking about metabolism, you always think like fast metabolism, skinny, slow metabolism, fat. No, it has nothing to do with that. It has to do with how your body's making the energy so that you can fight disease. So low metabolism or poor metabolism, metabolic dysfunction leads to cancer, Alzheimer's, diabetes, and heart disease. And would our listeners want to avoid that, Dr. Shannon?
3: I would really hope so. Yes. And most of our listeners and patients do and are healthier than most of the general public, because chiropractic care consistently, you have 85% less medications, you have 65% less hospitalizations and drug usage. So there's a method to the madness with that too.
2: Yeah, but you've got 14 prescription drugs written every single year for every person in this country. You know, go to the pharmacy, look at all the prescriptions waiting for people to pick up. Those are people that probably have some type of metabolic dysfunction that's easily correctable through some minor diet, nutrition, diet and exercise changes and some chiropractic. You know, when your bones get out, let's tie the chiropractic in here in the beginning. When your bone gets out of place, puts pressure on your nerve, your body does not function well. It does not make the energy it's supposed to. What goes into your brain and what comes out of your brain is different. Your brain's running your body. You're metabolically tanked at that point. And that leads to bigger problems. And the answer, you know, medically, not to medical basher, just the way it is. Like we've got a $4.3 trillion system, and we spend more money by far than any other country. We spend double the money of any other industrialized nation. We have some of the worst health outcomes of any rich nation in the world. So something's wrong.
3: And that's just an ongoing thing that we're trying to, that's why we talk about the things that we do and try and engorge into bad food. No, we try to encourage our patients and our listeners and just the general public on, and just educate people, because people need to hear it and want to hear it, but just need that inspiration and that consistency. Just like anything in life, when it comes to your health, it's a consistency over time, not a short game. So when we have patients who have any kind of symptom, whatever it may be, the nervous system's going to be in charge of your body's ability to heal. So if you're not healing and you have any kind of symptom or any kind of problem or health issue, that's a warning sign that your body is shutting down and not in a state of ease, and rather in a state of dis-ease. And that's what the subluxation is all related into.
2: So, and that's the bone out of place pressure on the nerve. And it takes 1 to 3 minutes to get it corrected. Like it's the simplest. Chiropractic is the simplest, the most cost effective, the most natural, the healthiest thing you can do to almost instantly improve your health. You string it together and yeah, it's off the chain. You know, and we're talking about like, at the time of this taping, it's hot here and everybody's grilling out. And like, I think grilling just, okay, where do I start getting healthy? What simple changes can I make? Do not make this complicated. Eat better quality food. okay? Move your body more. Get adjusted. You do those three things, and I will promise you, it will radically change the course of your life. And let's talk about the healthy grilling. As it's hot, we're grilling. Grilling is an excellent place to start eating healthy.
3: Yeah, and it's a really – there's a few things when it comes to grilling that just in general – really good for you. So you're around family and friends, and it's a good reason to gather, and that's going to boost your energy. It's going to help socialize you, and just having social interactions is so crucial
2: outside.
3: For us.
2: You're outside.
3: Yes. You get the sunshine, you get fresh air, just spending one-on-one time with your family. And then also, you know, when
2: you're breathing that fresh air, like the opposite of the pandemic, stay inside, don't be around people, don't breathe air.
3: Yeah, and like the nice thing with grilling too is that it's healthier for you too. And I grew up in a family where we grilled out all the time, and we never ever ate fried food. And I'm so thankful for that because my arteries are healthier for it. And I don't know how people eat fried food all the time, because it's just like your arteries literally shrink and things are going to plaque up if you do that all the time. And that's what is linked to heart diseases and cancers and all these diabetes and all the issues.
2: 80% of the things people die from are preventable disease. Mm-hmm. That includes cancer. That includes Alzheimer's. These things are preventable from making bad energy. And once again, the answer is clean your food, move more, get adjusted. But back to the grilling out, and it's just making some – what do you call it? I always call it
3: ditch and switch.
2: Yeah, she calls it the ditch and switch. Like, what do you want to ditch and switch to as you're looking through? And like, I'm running out of barbecue sauce. I can buy a healthier one. Is that true or false?
3: Oh, yeah, 100%.
2: Okay.
3: There's always a healthier version of something. And so looking at the ingredients in your products. So – look at the first three. If there's something in there and you're like, that doesn't seem like a whole food or something nutrient dense, probably stay away from that. There's always a better version. You might have to pay a little bit more for it, but it's worth it if you're going to use it.
2: Barbecue sauce, most of them have high fructose corn syrup, mm-hmm. sugar, other additives. When it says spices or natural flavoring, that's a really nice way of saying something very nasty.
3: Yep.
2: I like Primal Kitchen is a brand that I buy. Even just simple stuff like, you know, ditching the pasta salad for the cowboy caviar, ditching the Doritos for a Siete grain-free chip made with avocado oil, better mm-hmm. chips. Like, just look for the better stuff.
3: Yeah.
2: You know, ditching your hamburgers from this conventionally farm-raised beef seed oils, corn syrup, other additives, beef raised with drugs and hormones and garbage. To like force of nature makes that home right there. Or get grass-fed beef and make your burgers out of that. Buy a better cut of meat that's from a regenerative farm. Like, look for those lateral transitions.
3: Mm-hmm.
2: The ditch and switch.
3: Another really critical thing when it comes to grilling is marinating your meat.
2: Yes.
3: Or marinating your food. It's going to reduce the toxins by 99%.
2: That's huge.
3: Yeah.
2: So, like, that's huge. And different ones, like, cleaning up your – just lowering grilling carcinogens 99%. The number one thing to do is get some different marinade. And, you know, get rid of those sugary marinades. They triple the cancer-causing HCA levels, which was heterocyclic amines, if you want to know that. Amines. I don't know what it's HCAs cause cancer. But you use sugary stuff and you char that on the grill, it increases by 3 times. So your teriyaki marinade is one of the best things. That's super easy. I use teriyaki marinade. I use herbs and spices. Mm-hmm. I have a Bragg's seasoning that I use. It's got basil and mint and rosemary and oregano and thyme. It's delicious.
3: And so instead of high heat and charring it and making it super black, you want to do it low and slow and medium heat. Or pre-cook and marinade, obviously, like we just talked about. And then also some vinegars and olive oil, avocado oil, coconut oil, lemon juice, or some kind of freshly squeezed citrus will really be a good marinade. And those herbs and spices like Dr. Finn just meant. And flip often, put in the mid-grill, and really, again, just avoiding all the charring and blacking that meat. Because it's not good for you.
2: Yeah, throw some veggies on there. You know, get the veggies on there. Don't wrap your tater in toxins. So like
3: aluminum foil.
2: When you expose that stuff to high heat, it leaches into your food. And even the World Health Organization, who gave us all the mandates and said stay inside, even they say that's toxic. 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But you know, listen, do the best you can. 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
2: Yep. We're going to do that. And then on the bottom link here, it's fincairo.com, F-E-N-N-C-H-I-R-O.com. 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Get in, get your spine checked. We have a super special there. We can get you guys in and see, is your body running itself? We go through and we develop what's called the Phenomenal Health Exam. It goes very deep to figure out, okay, can we get your body functioning better? Is there a cause to your problem? Can we correct that? But we do it because we love you, because your chiropractor loves you.
3: And there's nothing you can do about it.
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2: 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Social media, YouTube, Facebook. So we're everywhere. And like, we're here and we do this for our health because we just want to talk and hear ourselves. Not. We do this because people are sick. Because we know we have answers, and we know with a little bit of knowledge and a little bit of effort, you can change your life. You can be radically healthier than you are. And that's anybody. Like, you know, should the healthiest athlete on the planet get adjusted, Dr. Shannon?
3: Oh, yeah.
2: Okay. Should a brand new baby have their spine checked, Dr. Shannon?
3: For sure.
2: Should a regular person that works a regular job have their spine checked?
3: Yes, yes, yes, yes, yes.
2: And why would they have their spine checked?
3: They have a spine, and everyone has subluxation, and subluxation is a misaligned vertebrae in your spine, and whether you feel it or not, you have it. Everyone has it.
2: It's universal. The body, through chemical, physical, emotional stresses, short circuits a little bit, and the nervous system gets insulted through chemical, physical, emotional stresses, and whether it's that physical thing that knocks the vertebrae out of place, but you get pressure on your nerves, and the body's reaction to that is to fix it. Okay, bone out of place, pressure on the nerve, that's what subluxation is. The nerves run your body. The nerves control all function, all healing of your body. That's how you digest food. That's how you wiggle your pinky toe. That's how you regrow skin all day long, every day. That's how you replace the lining on your stomach. That's how your kidneys filter. That's how your body fights and kills cancer all day long, is because your brain communicates that message, that life force, that innate ability to heal comes through from your brain, through your spinal cord, through your spine, out to your body. And when those bones misalign, there's pressure on that system is diminished, and your body no longer builds health, it builds disease. It's universal. So everyone, whether it's the healthiest eating person with the lowest stress level that gets the best sleep, those people come and get adjusted, and they get healthier. And it's, you know, you can measure that. You take heart rate. We have an athlete not that long ago. He had a Whoop monitor, and it was measuring his heart rate variability, which is a measure of how well you're responding to your environment. He goes, am I supposed to get a better heart rate variability when I get adjusted? I'm like, yes. So the healthier you are, the better you are. And that most importantly includes the system that runs your body. That's why we check regular folks for no reason at all other than they have a spine. And we also see people in neck pain, back pain, headaches. If you feel like crap, okay, you're going to go to your doctor and say, I feel like crap, and they're probably going to either do nothing or give you medication. They're not going to look to your nervous system that runs your body to take pressure off it, so you truly, instantly, after one adjustment, will function and heal better.
3: Yeah, and a lot of the time people come into us with a problem. We have a solution, which is through chiropractic care and delivering the adjustments. But also what we really do well at is keeping our patients that have responded well to chiropractic care and are doing better and keeping them well. And we've had so many candid, organic testimonials lately, and we really wanted to share them with you guys because they're just so powerful.
2: Yeah, it's like, okay, we had a guy, a friend of a friend, he was referred to the office, horrible low back pain. He was working a desk job, like just his back was smoked, and he had MRIs, he'd had x-rays, they'd given him medicine, he'd done physical therapy, he'd gone for the surgical consult, he was headed for surgery, and as a last ditch effort, I don't want the back surgery. He comes to us, we do an examination of his spine, and he's got a loss of curve in his neck. He's got mild degeneration in his neck and back. He's no worse than anybody else. His MRI

0: was we had a patient who was pregnant, going to be giving birth very soon.
1: Had to get her. They were headed for a C-section because
0: she was breech, or the baby was breech.
1: The baby was feet down, not head down. In case that's the way that's what babies do. They head out. Okay.
0: Okay. Anyways, but yeah, so Dr. Finn at the time was adjusting the pelvis in alignment and also working on the round ligaments and balancing out through Webster technique, which is a protocol for pregnant patients through chiropractic care. And the baby was naturally born and it was delivered very well and everything went pretty flawlessly, and that was because of the chiropractic care.
1: The baby turn. We do Webster technique. You balance the pelvis, adjust the pelvis, adjust the round ligaments, the baby's turn. Like, wow, we saved a surgery. She had a natural birth. Babies are not as healthy. The health outcomes for babies that are born naturally as opposed to C-section, the early outcomes are not as good. You don't come to the canal. It doesn't line the baby up. We check the baby. The baby's healthy. He's how old now?
0: 9.
1: Oh, boy.
0: Yeah.
1: Crazy cool.
0: Yeah. So baby was checked within a few days after it was born because, you know, Humpty Dumpty protocol is
1: you gotta put mom back together
0: and the baby. So that's a pretty cool testimonial as well. Another one was a patient had was walking and inverted or twisted her ankle, which was affecting her spine, and she had to take care of her own patients. She's a physical therapist. And so she noticed, hey, like, I really need to come get adjusted and get it checked out. Within one adjustment, radically better. Also adjust her ankle, also radically better. People are like, oh, I didn't know that you could help with these things.
1: Yeah, ankles, knees, elbows, wrists. I'm the wrist master. She's the ankle master. Like, we're both good at it. Like, we have our subspecialties within our group and within our practice that we know, okay, that's for Shannon. She's great at shoulders because she was a collegiate pitcher. She understands them. And, and then we had another lady terrified to get adjusted. Horrible back, horrible neck problem, radiculopathy down her arm, couldn't feel her arm. Once again, traditional medicine had not helped her. The drugs and the PT, she was headed for surgery. Terrified to get adjusted. But she went through our phenomenal health exam, which is designed to get to the cause of your problem. It's low tech and high tech. Low tech, and they put you on two balance scales. If you're off on one side or the other, there's an imbalance. It's that simple. We do posture, digital state-of-the-art posture evaluation, range of motion, orthopedic, neurological. It's educational. Let's explain the nervous system. We took state-of-the-art digital x-rays on her. You could see where there was pressure on the nerves. There was a misalignment on the nerve running down her arm, causing her neck pain and arm weakness and numbness. So we explained how we would do that. Our adjustments are not what you have seen on TikTok, unless you want it to be. Right? But it's not what she wanted to be. It's super gentle. She was like, did the adjustment. She's like, that's it? I'm like, yeah, that's it. She's, that wasn't so bad. But she took that leap of faith, even though she was scared. She was scared she was going to be, this is her testimony. I was scared it's going to be worse. I was scared they're going to break my neck. I was scared they were going to put me in the hospital. I was scared. But they put me to rest, and they put that to rest, and they did the adjustment, and several adjustments. I was feeling better. But the most powerful one, and this was a dad. I've taken care of the family for a while, and the dad was there. I knew the dad. I only met him a couple times. I really just knew the mom. And he goes, you guys know, he was telling this story. He's like, you guys know, I have 7 kids. I pretty much know what to do with kids. We know how to raise them. But our last baby was born with Down syndrome, and the baby wasn't doing well. And we were at the doctor's, and the baby wasn't breathing well, wasn't pooping well, wasn't sleeping, miserable, just writhing, just not happy. The baby started going downhill. It went from being miserable all the time to just not moving much. And we didn't think the baby was going to make it, and we didn't know what else to do. So we brought him to you, and you checked the baby's spine. This baby got better and better with every adjustment, and the baby made it. The baby's fine. The baby's doing great. The baby's a toddler now. But wow, that's what chiropractic does. And here's the clicker. This happened yesterday at the time of this taping. It happened yesterday at Shannon's leads group, at her business group. This is one room of 15 people. Those are the powerful testimonials. That's what happens around chiropractic. And it happens every single day. People turn their health around. And they keep it turned around because we improve how your body functions and how your body heals. Not treat some symptom. Not look at you at a part or piece, but we look at the whole person and see where are you not healing. So get in there. What are you waiting for? Get to see your chiropractor. This is not a commercial for us as much as it is to teach you. You are powerful. You heal from within. It's possible.

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1: Okay.
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3: News this hour at Town Hall. I'm Bob Agnew in Washington. The sudden withdrawal of Maine U.S. Senate nominee Graham Plattner, a Democrat, has thrown national Democrats into disarray this weekend. But U.S. House Speaker Mike Johnson says conservatives nationwide need to turn out in big numbers during this fall's midterm elections anyway. On the Salem News program this week on Capitol Hill with Tony Perkins, Speaker Johnson warns that radical Democrats have an agenda that would turn America upside down.
4: They don't want any borders, Tony. They want no prisons. They want to eradicate the Supreme Court, remove the presidency. They want the Congress to control everything because they intend to take it over. This is the time for all Americans, all patriots, people who are freedom-loving folks to stand up. The barbarians are inside the gates, and this fall election is going to be decisive for the future of this country.
3: Speaker Johnson's complete interview will be heard today when This Week on Capitol Hill airs starting at 10 a.m. Eastern Time on the Salem News Channel. President Trump has threatened Iran after Supreme Leader Ayatollah Ali Khamenei's funeral, where there were calls for President Trump's assassination. This highlights ongoing Middle East tensions as a ceasefire deal falters. The president made the threat on Truth Social. Gun owners keeping an eye on a new law in Colorado that could have nationwide implications.
5: A new Colorado law requiring permits, training courses, fees, and government approval before certain firearm purchases is raising concerns among gun owners. Second Amendment advocates argue the measure places additional burdens on law-abiding Americans while doing little to stop criminals. With the Supreme Court weighing challenges to so-called assault weapon bans, gun rights groups warn Colorado's law could become a roadmap for new firearm restrictions in other states. Willie Nelson, Washington.
3: Global oil demand is set to decline this year for the first time since 2020. The International Energy Agency expects a drop of about 1 million barrels per day by the end of 2026, a decline due to higher oil prices and supply disruptions. You'll find more of these stories at townhall.com.
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3: Kia America has issued a new recall for nearly 463,000 of its Telluride SUVs.
7: It's urging owners to again park their vehicles outside and away from buildings after several customers reported fires following previous repairs. The recall announced this week by the National Highway Traffic Safety Administration replaces a prior one Kia initiated in 2024. Certain Tellurides from the 2020 to 2024 model years are affected. The front power seat motor of these these vehicles may overheat due to a stuck slide knob. To address the hazard, Kia's new fix will be for dealers to install an electronic fuse assembly free of charge. Keith Peters reporting.
3: Apple has accused OpenAI of stealing trade secrets as it seeks to build its own hardware for ChatGPT. It's a major rupture in a partnership between the iPhone maker and the artificial intelligence giant. Breaking news at townhall.com. There's an update on those Newport Beach July 4th riots. Here's correspondent Ken Lorman.
1: Newport Beach experienced shocking July 4th riots involving groups of out-of-town youths who ransacked a supermarket, threw projectiles at police, and were dispersed by mounted officers. There were nearly 400 arrests. Arrest data reveals only 10 locals were involved, with nearly half from Arizona and others from as far away as Canada and the Netherlands. That likely pointing to social media incitement shifting the typical holiday crowds. Ken Lorman reporting.
3: A federal appeals court has struck down a Texas law that granted in-state college tuition rates to illegal aliens. The Fifth Circuit Court of Appeals has ruled Texas's 2001 DREAM Act unconstitutional, finding it conflicts with the federal laws. The act allowed certain illegal alien students to pay in-state tuition rates at Texas public colleges. More details.
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0: FSU Law School First Amendment Clinic Director Denise Harley is going to be with us in the second hour along with Sheena Kelly. Joel Higgins will keep us better prepared for severe weather. And I've got Leading Age Southeast Steve Bamer, President and CEO, helping us care for seniors. 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
0: Hope that you have come away from this recent 250 years of liberty celebration. Our July 4th holiday is now looking a bit more distant, a week out from all of the fireworks and festivities and parades and more potato salad than you could ever possibly imagine, I suppose. But it's been a wonderful opportunity for us, I think, as a nation and worldwide, to consider the uniqueness of this First Amendment to the Constitution within the body of work, of course, that constitutes the foundation of this republic, the constitutional republic, as we know it, and beginning, of course, with this now unduplicated Declaration of Independence. Noteworthy that the American Revolution has produced those ideas and those documents and all that has come since then over the course of 250 years. Last time I looked, I think the French government has had something like 5 different constitutions following the French Revolution. It has been argued that the Americans came at the whole enterprise with a sort of faith covenant perspective, made sure that it was noted that our rights are not given by the government, rather they are unalienable, and they are given by God to all human beings. Of course, in that language, we have since in our history recognized that regardless of race, gender, color, or creed, those rights are guaranteed and as embodied within the Constitution then. In the words of our good friend Lloyd Wheeler, in his portrayal of Benjamin Franklin, points out that in order to form a more perfect union, and emphasizes the fact that over time it is in fact a painstaking and sometimes quite painful process of us finding that those ways in which we can uphold those basic principles. This isn't just a social contract in the classic French philosophical tradition, that this is really something that is rooted very deeply in the manner of the manner in which, or the concept, I suppose, that you find embodied in ancient documents, particularly among the Jewish nation, among the Jewish people. If you look through the foundational ideas that are replete within Old Testament literature, those references to the way in which God relates to human beings, the way he relates to human societies. Well, it happens that among those people at that time, there comes about a way of not only seeing ourselves, but seeing one another. And so you can fast forward into those periods of Western civilization early on, with the coming of Christ in the New World, we'd say, in this part of our human history that really finds its roots, the Western civilization particularly, finds its foundation in some very simple ideas. Love the Lord your God with all your heart, mind, soul, and strength. And then he says, love your neighbor as yourself. Well, so for you and I, the question is, yeah, but who's our neighbor? The guy who lives next door, or the person who lives across the world? Or, I mean, how far does this have to go? Well, there's plenty of other references beyond that. I won't sit here and preach at you exactly, but unless I can get away with it. But I think it's fair to say those founders of are what we refer to then as our founding fathers, those who came by way of this understanding themselves were enlightened. They were intellectual in their approach to understanding human life, understanding God, understanding the universe at large. So here comes these notions then embodied in these documents when it happens in such a fashion that the underscoring, you'll say, has to do with the value, the human value of life, the value of our relationships with one another. There's an old idea, too, in our legal system that is drawing from these same notions, that someone accused of a crime is innocent until proven guilty. Well, where does that come from? It's based in this premise that all human beings come to this world with the same rights and privileges granted by God. And this Constitution of ours goes about identifying that as worth defending. When we have Denise Harley with us in the second hour, I should say, and her colleague Sheena Kelly, we're going to talk about how in their work they're helping all of us by extension, but helping young legal minds, students of theirs in this First Amendment clinic, better appreciate and articulate the nuances, the subtleties, the ideas that need to be brought forward in order for us to better apply those understandings, to better flesh that out in everyday life. And that's, of course, the brilliance of a government that has then these three branches, right? The checks and balances, the executive, the judicial, and the legislative. So with that in mind, we want to approach on this occasion, this conversation with Ms. Harley and Ms. Kelly, with this sort of determination, I guess, a kind of resolve. We want to know better what it really means to be free. You know, is freedom the same as liberty as such? Unlicensed, unrestrained liberty. Well, there's a way of thinking there. Generally, we talk about libertarian sort of thinking. The libertarian says, yeah, man, I can do whatever I want, and the government should not interfere in any fashion, in any form. Well, the constitutional application of that says that we have a responsibility to behave as those who are, by consent, granting government that authority, right? So rather than there being no restriction, there is in fact restrictions that we apply to ourselves first. And they all talked about that. Even in contemporary times, somebody like Bob Woodward, or how about Thomas Sowell, Milton Friedman, echoing the same idea. You and I stand as representative of this government, granted authority to govern as those who are consenting. The governed being in agreement with one another, that thereby government has the authority and the responsibility to each of us.
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6: Hey, Jeff, what's up, buddy?
7: I was just thinking, they never tell you that when you grow up, one of the things that you'll miss are the games that you created with your friends in the neighborhood.
6: Oh, good days.
7: So I would have my buddy come over, and then we'd make up these games that were kind of like a hodgepodge of every game that you've ever played.
6: Kind of like the bikes we built.
7: Correct. Yes. And it's a grand experiment. In the beginning, nobody knows how to play the game, and you argue about what the rules are going to be. And in the end, everybody knows how to play the game. By the end of that summer, you know the rules. The neighborhood know the rules, and you play that game like it's the greatest game ever played.
6: But they still try to break the rules, right?
7: Oh, if you ain't cheating, you ain't trying. But at the end, Eddie, you're never going to play it again, and you'll think about it the rest of your life.
6: And the best game you ever played was that game.
7: Never been a better one.
6: Hey, you want to have a Gordo Smash, Jeff?
7: I do. I'd like that.
8: Gordo's, bringing the flavor and flair of Cuban food to Tallahassee since 1996.
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0: What would you do? In our community forum segment, we have President CEO Steve Bamer with Leading Age Southeast. Steve, how are you?
11: I'm doing very well. Thanks, Brian.
0: Your organization, for its history, continues in this remarkable journey, this quest to care for those organizations that care for seniors, Florida, now Alabama, Mississippi, Louisiana. Not a little job by any stretch, even for a few of these organizations, companies, some nonprofit, some for-profit. Your job has been a challenge, I would say, negotiating on their behalf, representing the, we'll call it the industry at large, with the Florida legislature, now expanded, I suppose. Tell us what's going on in your world.
11: I'm happy to do it, Brian, and thank you for the opportunity. There is a lot going on in our world. There's work going on in Louisiana right now to help keep seniors in senior living facilities there safe after storms. I can talk about that a little bit. We've just gone through the seemingly never-ending Florida legislature, and there were some good things that came out of that, some things that we're looking forward to. And of course, at the federal level, some of the Supreme Court decisions that have recently come down have real ramifications for senior living providers, especially in South Florida. So maybe I'll start there.
0: Yes.
11: Talk a little bit about what that means. Workforce has been a challenge in senior living since before COVID. And of course, COVID exacerbated that problem for everyone. But especially given the media attention and frankly, the pretty negative press around senior living during COVID, lost a lot of employees and it's been difficult to get them back. So we've had a workforce challenge. One of the groups of people who have helped fill that gap, and they've been doing it for years, are foreign-born workers, and in our case, especially Haitian immigrants, Haitians who are here with temporary protected status, and so they're here with legal status. They're able to work, and they've gone to work in our case in senior living communities, primarily in Southeast Florida, Miami, Fort Lauderdale, some on the West Coast as well. When the notion of temporary protected status was threatened with elimination, and this has been months ago, we began to hear from members they could lose as much as 8, 10, 12% of their frontline staff if these folks' legal status was eliminated. And so we went to work doing what we could do. We partnered with an organization out of Washington, D.C., to work on immigration policy. It's called the American Business Immigration Coalition. So we're working on public awareness campaigns and public policy to try to affect immigration policy. The fact of the matter is, when it comes to workforce and senior living, we have a shortage, particularly with nursing.
0: I remember.
11: And we aren't producing enough nurses to fill that gap. And so the solution is immigration. So the Supreme Court's TPS decision hit us hard, but months ago we filed an amicus brief in the case before the United States Supreme Court to make the argument that these are people who are embedded in this work, embedded in these communities, have relationships with the seniors that they care for. And anybody who knows anything about quality outcomes in senior living knows that longevity of staff, longevity of quality staff drives far better quality outcomes for seniors than, you know, than short-term high turnover levels, those kinds of things. So so that Supreme Court decision was disappointing to us. There is still an opportunity. There's a bill that's passed the U.S. House, needs to get through the Senate, and of course then it would have to go to the president. So it's a very steep hill that's left to climb. But we're not done. We can't afford to stop working on those workforce issues.
0: With that Supreme Court decision, the immediate impact is what?
11: You know, interestingly, the immediate impact is wait and see. There's a process that has to be gone through to determine, you know, how does someone establish eligibility to stay? There are other avenues that folks could use to stay. So right now, our members are working with their attorneys, immigration attorneys, to make sure that these folks who work in their communities know what their options are, know what their deadlines are, and that they're, you know, they're staying on top of the process.
0: It's that scenario where I'm there on this particular condition. That condition is now evaporated. I can't just drive around with my temporary driver's license anymore. I have to go forward and get the proper testing. What you're saying is, right now, we don't know what that really looks like in the process. Is that fair?
11: Right, right. Unclear what would have to happen now for these folks to remain eligible to stay and work. But obviously, the opposite outcome is pretty clear.
0: Yeah.
11: You know, temporary protective status is gone, and a lot of these folks are going to have to leave.
0: They're going to have to leave.
11: Yeah, that'll create a challenge. It is already creating a challenge for our members and for other industries as well.
0: Now, not that this is your particular domain, but they would have opportunity to come back, to reapply, to this is what is there, or is this the part we don't know?
11: Well, so I'll be a little bit out of my depth if I start talking about
0: too much about that,
11: the nuts and bolts of immigration policy.
0: As far as I understand, we'll go that.
11: I mean, as far as I understand, as it relates to temporary protected status, until you get a different Supreme Court ruling, it's eliminated.
0: It's gone.
11: Yeah.
0: When it comes to then how your organization has been trying to help in the broadest possible sense stay abreast of not just Supreme Court decisions, but just operational issues, things that they have to deal with in common terms. You know, how do we maintain our facility? How do we maintain the working staff? How do we look for ways in which we can encourage people to get the other training they need? I know that Leading Age takes a role in that, doesn't it?
11: We do. We provide somewhere around 50 or 55 different educational programs every single year. And those programs run the gamut from clinical training for nurses and CNAs, for example, to operational training around finance, those kinds of topics, all the way to a leadership academy that we produce for that's really meant to help develop the next generation of leaders in senior living. And then, of course, we have our annual convention, which, as it turns out, is middle of July in Orlando. We'll have 1,200 or so people at that. So that's an event that's gotten bigger and bigger for us every year. We have always thought when it comes to workforce, we can't produce more nurses. That's not the business we're in.
0: Right.
11: But what we can do is try to help prepare and develop the folks who are already in the senior living pipeline, you know, to build leaders and to build skill sets inside their organizations.
0: Since we're sitting here in Tally Town, when you look around North Florida, how's Tallahassee doing when it comes to quality care? Are we happy with where we're at, or can we make improvements?
11: You know,
0: generally speaking,
11: I might be a little too
0: close to the home.
11: Well, I might be a little too tough on the folks that we work with.
0: Yeah.
11: There's a saying that I've been using for years, Brian. I learned it from a dear friend of mine in Georgia a decade ago, and that is that we believe in two kinds of nursing homes: the good and the gone. If you aren't investing in always investing in improving the quality of care that you deliver, you're probably in the wrong business. So I would say that there's always room for improvement. Our members, we only have a couple in Tallahassee, but they are Westminster Oaks is a member of ours. Excellent community, provides very high quality care, so we're very proud of them. But there's, I would say, more broadly in Tallahassee, there's certainly room for improvement.
0: In general, that improvement happens when an organization like yours, Leading Age, offers what? Advice, training, motivation? Do you even go as far as to say, look, if you're going to maintain your membership here, we have some things to say to you about how you're providing that care? Or do you walk down that path? Is that beyond your scope?
11: I love that question, Brian, because
0: it's got to be tough, man.
11: It is difficult. And, you know, we have positioned ourselves as representing the highest quality providers in the Gulf Coast region. Mm-hmm. And you don't have to be the highest quality when you come to us, but you have to be committed to that journey and to that destination. Mm-hmm. And our job is to help you get there. So we have experts in assisted living, in nursing homes, regulatory compliance. We have a line of business explicitly dedicated to quality consulting for the advancement and development of quality in nursing homes. Mm. So we have a lot of resources. We have an expert. It's a wholly owned subsidiary of ours that's run by an expert in managed care to help with contract negotiations, navigating managed care. And, of course, payment through managed care plans is tied to quality. So you can get paid more if you do a better job of serving the seniors that you care for. So our goal is to help the excellent providers remain so, and to help providers that are on that journey toward excellent quality have the resources they need to be able to get there.
0: He is Steve Bamer. He is the president and CEO for Leading Age Southeast, based right here in Tally Town. Steve, always a pleasure. Thank you for keeping us abreast of what is going on with senior care.
11: My pleasure, Brian. Thanks for having me.
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12: With SRN News, I'm Bob Agnew in Washington. President Trump's life being threatened by Iran. The president is warning Iran that it needs to open up the Strait of Hormuz, even as he staves off the possibility of Iranians going directly after him. And the president made his comments after there was a funeral for the Supreme Leader Ayatollah Ali Khamenei, at which there were calls for the president's assassination. It highlights ongoing Middle East tensions as that ceasefire has just about unraveled for good. Graham Plattner has submitted his paperwork now to formally pull out from the Maine U.S. U.S. Senate race that officially ends an upstart yet troubled campaign whose dissolution threatens Democrats' pursuit of chamber control. In fact, all the drama surrounding Plattner's campaign and the way it ended, it making it even harder, what was already a big challenge for the Democrats, to try and unseat long-term Republican incumbent Susan Collins.
13: This is meteorologist Paul Trombley with your Real Talk 93.3 weather update. Chance for storms today. Otherwise, sunshine mixed with clouds at times. Highs level off around 96. Westerly winds around 5 miles per hour. Mainly clear skies tonight. Chance of thunderstorms. Lows level off around 76. Highs level off around 94 tomorrow. Chance for storms. 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

0: Tallahassee's 30-year-old Funny Paper and American Legion Post 13 have joined forces to become Major Morale. The new magazine has four more pages of post activities and military information that you probably never knew. 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Okay, it's the same funny stuff, but it's still only available at the sponsor's locations like Krispy Kreme, ABC Flooring, Keith Lawson Services, or Tallahassee Automobile and Collectibles Museum. 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
1: What would you do if I sang?
2: It is such a pleasure always when I can corral my dear friend Tom Flanagan. Go get your own. And when we do have that opportunity to sit down together here, it gives us pause because in our fair little tiny town of Tally, when Tom and I were youngsters, there was a TV series called Peyton Place that was pretty popular, and it became sort of the byword or the sort of euphemistic way of saying, yeah, there's always a lot of drama going on in one quarter or another. Tallahassee never fails to satisfy our need for more, calculated guesses and what's going to happen next. And here we have a mayoral race along with other contests that are now afoot. And so I thought, well, this would be a good time to figure out what's going on. Let's get Tom, find out what Tom knows, because he knows a lot and does a very fine job, has been one of the anchors, if I can use it. It sounds a bit lofty, but I think that's fair, with our good friends over there at WFSU for so many years. And so many of you have come to know and respect him, not only as a person, because he's just a great guy, but he is a great news guy. And even more so, he devoted. I mean, he's the guy who's there. If nobody else shows, Tom Flanagan will be there, and he will bring you what he's discovered. And most often, it's pretty clear, pretty straight up, and a refreshing perspective that is, in my estimation, fairly straight up and less biased or whatever than otherwise has become unfortunately, the standard in news reporting. So with that, I want to say welcome Tom Flanagan to the broadcast. How are you, sir?
3: Wonderful. And should we wish each other a happy new year at this point?
2: I think it's appropriate. Yes, not too late in the season. Here we are. And happy new year, yes. We are fortunate to have you, and I hope you'll forgive me for all of my gushing, but I think it's deserved. And I think, among other things, when you can honestly say that you have survived in so many different, places and arenas and connections, just to be able to say, yep, I'm still here, I'm still doing the job. Ownership changes, formatting changes, positions being shifted around or shuffled around on the chessboard. I always have to check in to find out what your title is now this week, because it always amuses me to say, well, you know, can we get him to just make sure that the doors are locked at night and, you know, the alarm has been set? Because you know that's going to be added to your list of duties.
3: He has janitorial services on top of everything.
2: I'm just saying.
3: Yeah.
2: And if you don't know him personally, Dom's the kind of guy who would be like, okay, yeah, I could think of probably work that in somehow. And we know that with what's going on in the mayoral race alone, I mentioned the Peyton Place dramatic flair we have in this town. You concur in that? You think that we are, for a small town in the South, man, we seem to produce a lot of drama. Is that fair?
3: Yeah, I would say so. Well, particularly on the city side, Brian, because you go conversely to Leon County Board of County Commissioners meeting, and yeah, there will be a disagreement here or there, or a different opinion voiced in opposition to the consensus. But still, there doesn't seem to be a lot of personal animus there. The same cannot be said a block west in City Hall, because just one of the most recent votes here to proceed with the proposed merger of Florida State University and Tallahassee Memorial Healthcare. Again, we're in 3-2 mode. The situation regarding, and we talked about this back before the holiday break, what's going on at Capital City Country Club and selling that for some other purpose, or maybe to keep it as a golf course. But you have those grave sites of enslaved people, and that became a 3-2 dust up down at the commission.
2: Yeah.
3: So that just consistently, and does that bode well for the challengers in this race, who all promised to bring a new dynamic? Possibly so. If people don't like the way things have been going, here's a great opportunity for the electorate to say, let's try something different.
2: Allison Tant was here a few weeks ago, and on air we talked about the 3-2. For the uninitiated, we're referring to this recurring split, I suppose that's fair, where you have Jack Porter, Jeremy Matlow being the two, and here we have Commissioner Richardson, Mayor Daley, and
3: Diane Williams-Cox.
2: Williams-Cox, the three, and it just always is it anticipated? Is it at the point where if you say it's blue, I'm going to say it's green? I mean, it's almost sort of laughable, except that it's not funny at all.
3: Yeah, the last time I saw, shall we say, delegates from each side of that divide show up at the same place at the same time was the back in, what was it, November, I think it was, the longest table get together down behind City Hall on Duval. So and they kept their distance. There was no interaction going on there at all.
2: You know, I don't know where that is founded ideologically. I know that there are some very clear components to the ideology that guides, especially progressive left aspects of the Democrat Party. I think you and I have talked about that. You know, you talk about old school, new school kind of story, right? The conservative versus the liberal, and then you have to take into account the MAGA over here and the progressive left over here. How do you describe those? When you think of, let's just talk about that between the, we'll call it more customary, or the word traditional is appropriate, but the more customary Democrat position on issues, certainly represented with Mayor Daley and Curtis Richardson and such, versus this other, now other wing. Is that fair to say, the other wing of the Democrat Party?
3: Yeah, and you see certainly that exemplified on the national level, perhaps to an even greater degree, but you have, as shown by Jeremy Matlow and Jack Porter, a more progressive mindset, social justice, equity, fairness of outcome, a whole host of things that are of great importance to those folks. On the other side, with Mayor Daley and Commissioners William Cox and Richardson, it is more economic development. We need to get new business here in town. If there are any kind of permits that are awaiting approval, let's move ahead with this. Try to overturn. And to a long-standing degree, this was true, that Leon County was not the place to bring your business because they would bog you down in getting permits and permissions and approvals. Mm-hmm. And by the time that happened, your business essentially would be out of business. Wow. So how do you turn that around? Well, Daley, Williams Cox, and Richardson attempted to move forward with that. And we've seen some of the results, especially the unrelenting student housing developments that are just all over the middle section of the city now.
2: Absolutely right. Talking with Tom Flanagan, our good friend, friend to so many. You are in tune with Tallahassee Talks with Brian Cerny. Stay with me. Listen to what people are saying about ACL Home Inspections.
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2: Well, as promised, I'll tell you this, my friend. When you have people as proficient as Joel Hagans, able to help you make critical decisions about your house, your business, that is to say, how it is that you're going to manage things like 98% humidity for weeks at a time, or let's go the other way. How about freezing temperatures in the teens? This is the stuff that, if you're like me, you don't want to think about it. But by golly, if you don't and you haven't made some kind of preparation, it's going to catch you. And too many times you may have already experienced that, where tonight's low is 18 degrees and now you're scurrying around hoping that you've remembered to do everything you need to do to stay prepared for a severe type of weather that doesn't happen it doesn't happen very often, and the fact that it doesn't means that we have to stay even more, shall we say, vigilant. And that's why Tallahassee Prepared was created, and that's why we've got Joel Hagans with us today. Joel's company, ACL Home Inspections, and for those of you who are paying attention, ACL stands for Another Closer Look. Well titled. Because that's exactly how this man and his team spend their days, getting into all those nooks and crannies. Even, yes, the crawl spaces with dead animals. True. But let's not dwell on that. Let's get to the business at hand by welcoming Joel Hagans. How are you, sir?
3: I'm doing very well. Thank you for having me.
2: Back again with more stuff. This time, talking about what it is like for you and your team out there in the field. Am I overstating the case that people can be a bit, shall we say, gently out of touch with what's going on, you know, with stuff that they really need to know about?
3: Absolutely. There's many times we'll go do a home inspection, and if we're doing a pre-listing inspection, you know, we cover everything with the homeowner, and lots of times they'll say, I had no idea. And it's the home that they live in. And they walk past these things every day. And they're not even aware that it's a danger, much less that it's even there. So it's what we do and what we point out is not necessarily that, you know, we point out everything. But, you know, some of the things are, you know, known dangers if you know what to look for. But if you don't know what to look for, you can walk right past
2: it. Not even notice it.
3: Not even know.
2: What? Give me an example.
3: So probably one of the most common things that we find is a water heater emergency drain line. It's meant to be plumbed a certain way. And a lot of the times in a retrofit situation where they replace the water heater, the water heater is a different size. So then they'll use the existing plumbing and plumb to that drain line. And now they've created a hazard that a lot of times the plumbers either aren't aware about or they know about it, and it's just easier to do it this way.
2: And they just let it go.
3: Absolutely.
2: Yeah. Yeah. And the danger there for the homeowner is that that water heater, if it doesn't drain properly, describe for me what
3: so,
2: that means.
3: Yeah, there's a valve on your water heater called the temperature pressure relief valve, and it's there in case the water heater builds up too much pressure or it becomes an unsafe temperature.
2: Okay.
3: So temperature and pressure relief. So if in an emergency situation, this valve needs to expel water in a hurry, to relieve the pressure, to relieve the temperature in the tank, if the drain line isn't drained properly, it can create back pressure in the tank, and then the tank can rapidly expand. And usually when tanks rapidly expand, they take a wall or three with it.
2: No kidding.
3: So it can be a dangerous situation, albeit a very rare situation, but nonetheless, if it happens, you know, it can be very, very bad. But
2: well,
3: it's very simple to get right.
2: One of the subtexts around here when we talk about preparedness is to expect the unexpected.
13: Absolutely.
2: Yeah. So you're pointing that and saying, sure, you know, how many occurrences have you ever come across in your travels? Well, why do you want to be one of those people?
13: Absolutely.
2: Yeah. Okay. So in terms of the kinds of things that come at us as a result of, let's say, weather patterns, mm-hmm. right? And I think of proper ventilation. We live in the armpit of the South, and with 98% humidity for weeks at a time and high temperatures, right? What are some of the things that you've seen in relation to those conditions?
13: So having your HVAC system operating properly is

0: above freezing, and you know, people's HVAC systems were running,
1: constant,
0: 19, 20 hours out of the day. And if your system hadn't been kept up, hadn't been clean, that's a good time for it to break down.
1: For sure.
0: And, you know, unfortunately, when yours breaks down, there's probably several other
1: people
0: that have broken down, and you don't want to be, you know, waiting for a service guy to come out to fix your HVAC system when it's, you know, 21 degrees outside.
1: Interesting you say, because we have seen that happen in regard to the drain line, whereby, you know, during high temperatures, high humidity, that thing is just chugging. And if you're not cleaning that drain line out, which is not hard to do,
0: no,
1: you can take a shop vac and you can evacuate that line in about 10 seconds, and it's just enough. So you're going to get a... Now, of course, I recommend you can drop some vinegar and water in there and such into the... You know, a lot of the newer ones now have a place where you can actually drop that in the line. Isn't that right?
0: Yes. Yeah. And you want to be careful not to use bleach. Bleach can, you know, the vapors can go back into your HVAC system and mm-hmm. cause rust and corrosion on your coils. Then you have a bigger problem. But, yeah, that's another one of those out of sight, out of mind type things. People, you know, don't come home and think, oh, you know what I need to do this afternoon? I need to clean my condensate drain line on my HVAC system.
1: It's almost a truism, I guess, for life. It's not the things we know.
0: Yep.
1: It's the stuff we don't know that can really get us.
0: Yeah.
1: And you're here to say, okay, boys and girls, we're gonna do this. And is that why you decided to get involved with this whole prepared campaign?
0: Yeah, because I through my job, I see tons of things that people, you know, are either unaware of or it just slips their mind. And, you know, preventative maintenance or, you know, just, you know, being prepared in general can, you know, help. And, you know, I really like what the preparedness campaign is all about. Mm. And, you know, I thought that it would fit well with our business model.
1: Yeah. I heard you say at one time or another, maybe more than once, I guess a guideline for your life. You said, I'd rather be part of the solution and not the problem.
0: Yeah. If you're not part of the solution, you are part of the problem. Mm. I forgot exactly who said that, and but it really stuck
1: that.
0: With me. Yeah, and so I say it over
1: said
0: it and
1: first,
0: over.
1: Who cares?
0: Right, but it definitely it's true. Right? And yep. You know, so if you're not trying to actively help, you're part of the problem.
1: Whatever the circumstance, well, it happens that I think you're helping a lot of people with the information that you're providing here, and in the few occasions when I've been able to get a backstage account of what you've gone through in a given day. I like being in the studio. I'm not crawling around with dead animals
0: no,
1: in crawl space.
0: My job is not glamorous in any form, but I go all the places that people don't want to go to make sure that we do take a closer look at every part of the home.
1: That's why we like Joel Higgins. He's our guest today, and you are in tune with Tallahassee Talks. Stay with me.
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3: News is our town hall. I'm Bob Agnew in Washington. It's official. Grant Plattner has ended his main Senate run.
4: Plattner has submitted his paperwork with the Secretary of State's office, so that makes his exit official. The embattled candidate said several days ago that he intended to quit the race following an allegation of sexual assault, which he has denied. The Maine's Democratic Party has been scrambling to come up with a process to select a new nominee. State law says that they have until July 27th to do so, and the party has indicated it plans to hold a convention with delegates from across the state to come up with that nominee.
3: A bipartisan group of senators say they reached an agreement with the administration to advance a new version of legislation to sanction the buyers of Russian oil.
5: While visiting Kyiv, South Carolina Republican Senator Lindsey Graham told reporters that lawmakers have been working closely with the administration on a version of the bill that would be, quote, acceptable to the White House and that was written in a way they could support. The White House has resisted full support of legislation to limit the flow of funds to Moscow's war chest through sanctions on countries purchasing Russian oil, in addition to Russian officials and entities. Instead, the administration has pushed for the bill to give President Donald Trump more latitude to pursue negotiations with Moscow.
3: That is Bernie Bennett, an ICE officer being praised for quick action. It may have saved the life of a 14-year-old Texas boy.
6: ICE officer Javier Morales was driving on Interstate 37 near Corpus Christi earlier this month when he spotted two stopped vehicles and an unresponsive teenager lying face down in a roadside ditch. Witnesses told authorities the 14-year-old had jumped from a moving vehicle traveling at an estimated 50 to 70 miles per hour. Morales immediately stopped, assessed the teen's condition, helped stabilize the victim, and directed bystanders until firefighters, EMS crews, and sheriff's deputies arrived. The teen was transported for further treatment. Ron Taylor reporting.
3: More on these stories at townhall.com.
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3: Actor Anthony Hopkins has a new occupation, composer.
8: The 88-year-old star of movies such as Shadowlands, where he portrayed theologian C.S. Lewis, is releasing an album of orchestral music that he's written over the past six decades. In a statement, he says, "I've been composing music all my life. Some of these pieces have lived with me for decades, and I still find myself returning to them." The album of his music, On Deck of Classics, will be performed by Gustavo Dudamel, conducting the Philharmonia Orchestra. Keith Peters reporting.
3: The European Union is accusing Meta of breaching its social media laws by designing Facebook and Instagram to get users hooked and demanded it disable what it calls key addictive features like infinite scrolling. The EU's executive arm issuing a fresh set of charges against Meta platforms, also saying that those flaws affect children in particular. Breaking news at townhall.com. A royal reunion held on Friday between England's king and his youngest son.
0: King Charles hosted his son, Prince Harry, and met with his family for the first time in years. There has been a royal rift since the king's youngest son and wife, Meghan, quit royal life and moved to California 6 years ago. Harry, Meghan, Prince Archie, and Princess Lilibet got together with the king and Queen Camilla at Highgrove House, a country estate outside London. Harry is in Britain for a number of charity events, including the Invictus Games.
9: Invictus has never just been about belonging to a team. It's about belonging to each other. We are a family, one that I am so proud and so honored to be a part of.
0: I'm Ed Donahue.
3: Gun owners keeping an eye on what happens next in Colorado. A new law there requires permits, training courses, fees, and government approval before certain firearms purchases are being allowed. Some see it as a threat to the Second Amendment rights. More on these stories.
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13: Welcome back to the second hour of Tallahassee Talks with Brian Cerny. Glad that you have decided to stay on board, because we've got a great conversation coming up with Denise Harley and Sheena Kelly, both of them proficient in their work over there with the First Amendment Clinic, FSU Law School. We have a couple of announcements for you as well. Given the season of the year, we're looking forward to several things coming by way of city and county. Here we have an important notice. While we're sitting here at the beginnings of July, you got to think about this fall sports registration. So apparently this is coming up. If you're cheering on your little athlete, or you're lacing up your own cleats, well, it's time to get in the game. City of Tallahassee Youth and Adult Sports Leagues are open to players of all skill levels. They want you to register now at talgov.com/parks. And this covers everything from youth football, cheerleading, youth volleyball, softball. And then they have the adults playing softball and football and volleyball. So something there for everybody. You can also volunteer as a coach. You have coaching opportunities, even part-time jobs like umpires and referees and jazz. Remember, go to talgov.com and check it out. You're going to have a blast if you can get plugged into some of that opportunity. One other notice here, Leon County Division of Tourism wanting you to know about grant applications for special events. Sports events, emerging signature events, right? That are now available for you. You want to get your application in before or no later than August 6, 5 p.m. The opportunity represents the ongoing effort to promote tourism and provide financial support for events that have a history of attracting out-of-town tourists. So if you're one of those folks or part of an organization interested in doing that, you can find applications available at visittallahassee.com. And they have some workshops coming up. Grant applicants must attend one of two grant orientation workshops. So you got to go to get some inside information here. One of those coming up shortly, Tuesday, July 14th, 10 o'clock, Leon County Office of Resource Stewardship Gathering Room. That's at 1907 South Monroe. They're going to do it one more time on Thursday, the 30th, 4 o'clock.
14: So you want to be sure you participate in that if you have interest in applying for a grant for local sports events. You know, whatever your thing is, right? And you probably have maybe several interests in that regard. I will also point out, for your good, let's see here. We've got some headlining shows coming up this fall at the Adderley Amphitheater. Wow, these are pretty substantial. Leon County Government proud to announce spectacular lineup of headlining acts at the Adderley. Beginning, let's see, Rock Titan Government Mule and reggae pioneer Ziggy Marley performing October 7. These are co-headlining performances. Then there's a Jubilee Music Festival featuring gospel powerhouse Ty Tribbett. That'll take place on the 10th of October. These are out there, but they want you to know now. Grammy Award winner, guitar legend, songwriter, producer Warren Haynes with Government Mule, giving you a little background, has spent three decades galvanizing a global fan base. Okay, substantial stuff here. All right, so that's that for the moment. And I would also encourage you, as we are here now in the midst of high temps and high humidity, I'm going to have Joel Hagans talk with us again in the weeks ahead. We had him in the first hour today talking about what it means in terms of severe weather. Of course, our campaign to keep you better informed, better prepared, we have dubbed the Tallahassee Prepared campaign. Just like it sounds, you go to TallahasseePrepared.com. Well, the really cool part about this is not only do you get to hear from people like Joel Hagans, who knows a thing or two because, you know, ACL home inspections, he's been there. He knows the things to watch out for. This is what he has done, and he's highly skilled and certified. Man, he's got more badges and certifications than, well, he's just got a lot of them. I don't know how many more he would have than, let's say, me, because I have zero. Well, I have one, actually. I have one. Anyway, Joel Hagans is the guy who is going to keep you better informed and better prepared if you will do this. 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Find for you there a PDF file, a booklet that you can download and keep handy. Because, man alive, it's chock full of all kinds of directions and ideas and things you hadn't perhaps thought of. And especially in regard to mold and mildew, which, okay, yeah, with high temperatures and high humidity at hand, yeah, man, we gotta keep an eye on that stuff. And it can happen in so many ways that are out of your view, right? So Joel's going to help you with that stuff as well. I've got in there Tony Kelly, heating and air conditioning, Snyder paving. If you're dealing with soil erosion, you need to get that driveway paved. Right, Sean Snyder, he's the man to make that happen for you. And he'll work with whatever budget you've got. Okay, so that's worth considering. Snyder paving, Snyder contracting. Who else do we talk about there? Sellers Tile. Sellers has been doing this for decades, helping people deal with interior space with tiles and flooring, especially in regard to making preparations. I mean, perhaps some of that old carpeting needs to come out, and you need to look at Sellers for help in getting tile or other kind of flooring, wood flooring, in its place. Good to know, because you've got trusted resources in that capacity. That's what Tallahassee Prepared was created to do, is to connect you with these service providers that we know and trust. They go about sponsoring all of the effort we make to keep you better informed 365. As you've heard me say, and it remains, staying prepared is not about a season. It's an attitude. And as an attitude of concern, we're always kind of, I guess you'd say, on the watch. think through what's going on in this part of the year. It could save you a lot of time. It could even save you a lot of damage if you have not, if you've taken the time to go in now and look at it. We're fortunate that we have such an assembly of very capable service providers. How about your roof? Well, guess what? We've got this wonderful roofing company, New South Roofing out of Bainbridge. They have been a part of this community directly as well, have done a lot of the commercial buildings around Tallahassee, as well as homes. And these are people that are devoted. You know, we know them personally. We know their own professional and personal background. So when you see them listed at the Tallahassee Prepared website, well, you have that assurance. You know, the good folks with Tallahassee Prepared have done their part in helping us, you might say, vet the people that we're recommending to you in this capacity. So there you go. It's all about making sure that you are better prepared for severe weather 365. As promised, I've got Denise Harley and I've got Sheena Kelly coming up here in the second hour. I'll remind you that we're available all through the week. We're broadcast four times weekly. 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It's a privilege to be a part of their lineup as well. We're on 9 o'clock on Moose on Saturday mornings, Moose Magnificat Radio, and again, Sunday afternoons at 3, Wednesday afternoons at 5:30. Glad to have you on board. Stay with me, folks. We've got more coming up right after this.
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20: What would you do if I sang out of tune?
14: You may recall Denise Mayo Harley was here some weeks ago that the First Amendment Clinic at FSU College of Law had come together, and she was asked then to serve as its director. She is a clinical professor, and she leads this student advocacy and litigation on free speech initiative, concerned with religious liberty and the freedom of the press, all of these issues that are encompassed within what we are often reminded is unique in the world, this First Amendment to the Constitution. Well, it's fortunate for us that we were able to corral her and get her back in the studio. Denise, how are you?
21: Great. So glad to be back. Thanks, Brian.
14: You look great.
21: Freedom is ringing.
14: Ah, that's what it is. The reading, the ringing of freedom. Now, she comes to us this time with her colleague, Sheena Kelly. Let me tell you about this lady. She is the supervising staff attorney of the First Amendment Clinic at the aforementioned FSU College of Law. For her role, she is mentoring this next generation of lawyers through hands-on, real-world experience, and she is also our guest today. Hello, Sheena.
22: Hey.
14: Good to have you with us.
22: Thank you for having me.
14: Are you a Tallahassee native?
22: No, I'm not. I'm born and raised in South Florida.
14: What part of South Florida?
22: Fort Lauderdale.
14: Do we like Fort Lauderdale? We like Fort Lauderdale. Don't we like Fort Lauderdale?
22: We do.
14: My wife is from Fort Lauderdale. That's what it is. That's what it is, yeah.
22: And how long have y'all been married?
14: 400 years.
22: So it sounds like people from Fort Lauderdale should stick around.
14: I think that Fort Lauderdale is consistent. The thing I like about Lauderdale is that from one neighborhood to the next, it looks exactly the same. You can drive for miles, and it's all groomed and laid out, just which for me is helpful, because I get lost easily.
22: So,
14: directional signs are always helpful. Good to have you with us. Tell me then, how is it that you find yourself among these good people with this First Amendment Clinic? Tell us about your experience there. What's going on?
22: I was connected with Denise from a family friend.
14: Ah.
22: And the rest is history.
14: How long ago was that?
22: Over the summer.
14: Really?
22: Right. Shortly after she had launched the announcement about building the clinic.
14: So you're kind of at that ground level, right?
22: Yes.
14: You're growing up inside.
22: Yep.
14: What does your day look like? If you're looking at, what do you do from...
22: Every day is very different. We're in the classroom 2 days a week for 3 hour periods of time. And then the other 3 days a week, we do one-on-one meetings with each of the student teams. We're communicating with our clients. We are analyzing and assessing new cases that come in. They come in all the time.
14: So this is real life, real cases. Student meetings, what are those like? What happens in the student meetings?
22: Well, our job is to help the students become the best attorneys they can be, right? So we teach them the skills that we find valuable to be successful for your clients and in the courtroom or whatever the
14: whatever
22: legal
14: the
22: strategy
14: setting.
22: May be. Yeah. So we walk through from beginning to end with the students on the do's and don'ts of the case, scheduling, internal deadlines, as well as external deadlines, like maybe court filings.
14: So a lot of that is procedural, right? It's how we go about doing the business of practicing law. And I suppose, too, it's a matter of maybe a kind of temperament. Is there a kind of uniqueness about learning how to behave, you said, in a courtroom, but even among colleagues, right? You have to...
22: Yeah, we certainly both have our own individual styles and interpersonal skills that have helped us become successful attorneys thus far. For example, Denise has a rule that she likes to respond back via email within 24 hours to clients. I think that's an excellent rule for the students to establish early on.
14: Right, and especially... when most people don't return voicemail messages or text messages. I mean, my God, we have all this technology available to us and we're not using it. Denise, What do you love most about what you do? What's the best part of your day, I suppose, the best part of this experience for you?
22: You know, I didn't know this would be the answer, but having finished our first full semester with students, I just absolutely love seeing the students succeed. Huh. When we start on a new project, these students are starting with a blank Word document, as I like to say. Mm-hmm. And as Sheena and I support them with all sorts of scaffolding, it is very much student-led. And I've been blown away by the students' ability to put together just very competent, persuasive arguments, do the research, structure the briefs, take our feedback in red lines, and produce a beautiful product for our clients. We've actually already filed 3 briefs in the U.S. Supreme Court this year.
14: Wow.
22: That the students primarily drafted, and I'm so proud of that work product. So I think seeing the students rise to the occasion and do more than they ever believed they could at this stage is just really powerful.
14: It's curious, as an academic enterprise, right, the way in which you go about Sheena, you said, you know, there are certain, clearly there are basic skills at hand. Do you know at this juncture whether or not somebody's cut out for this? Is that, or are they there because that's already been determined? Do you have the kind of person that comes back to you and says, I mean, I don't know, maybe this, I didn't realize this is what this is all about, or is that naive of me to think that that would be possible, I suppose?
22: You know, I do think they get a glimpse into whether they have a leaning towards appellate practice, yep, or more trial practice, more into the research or the writing or the client-facing oral advocacy. Oh. And that's something we really do offer these students, is a very wide range of federal cases, state cases, trial work, appellate work.
14: Right.
22: In state,
14: yeah,
22: and in different states, direct representation, amicus representation. And
14: that's
22: so
14: cool.
22: During this experiential learning environment, they can pick up on what things they feel like is a more natural fit for them.
14: Yeah, what really gets them moving and what they find they're particularly good at doing, right?
22: That's right.
14: Because what you've just ticked off there sounds a bit, I don't know, challenging. There's a lot of territory.
22: It is a lot. We had one student this year who kind of discovered, the light bulb went on for him, that policy is really his interest. And so, I mean, certainly a law degree can advance and open all sorts of policy doors, but he realized that it's less so the litigation nuts and bolts and the sort of appellate briefing, but it's the policy implications of the law that were really what interested him and got him excited.
14: Interesting, too. I think a lot of us looking at it from the outside, we'll just say the legal profession, right? We think of courtroom activity, we think of litigation, we think of lawsuits and such. But that's really a very, I don't know if I should say small, but certainly only one part of what you're about doing. You're bringing people, you're in touch with all of the different ways in which their skills as an attorney can be applied. Is that fair?
22: That's correct.
14: Yeah. When do you know that a person is in the wrong spot? They're pursuing policy, let's say. Then how do you breach that? How do you broach that? How do you come to that student and say, you know, this probably isn't your strong suit? What's that conversation like?
22: Yeah, so we don't have too much pressure just in the time that we're with them to necessarily steer them on a career path. It's more just offering them the opportunity to exposure and them learning, oh, I'm really hungry for more client contact. That's what I really think I want to do. Or honestly, litigation stresses me out and maybe I want to do transactional work. And so that's the beauty of what we get to do. And we do give them constructive feedback in those weekly meetings. We get to, you know, sort of sit down and walk through the red lines or talk through what went well or didn't or could have gone better in a meeting with opposing counsel or clients. But we don't thankfully have to take on the whole, you know, did you make a mistake in going to law school? And frankly, we have outstanding students. Our clinic is completely oversubscribed. We've got lots of applicants. We have, you know, top excellent students in our clinic.
14: Wow.
22: And it's been a great experience so far.
14: Well, we're having a good conversation here. Sheena Kelly's with us and Denise Mayo Harley, our guests today, bringing us good news from this First Amendment clinic at Florida State University. You're in tune with Tallahassee Talks with Brian Cerny. Stay with me. 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
3: With SRN News, I'm Bob Agnew in Washington. The sudden pullout of Maine U.S. Senate nominee Graham Plattner, a Democrat, has thrown his party into disarray nationwide this weekend. House Speaker Mike Johnson says Republicans need to realize they may have a better chance now of holding on to that seat in Maine, held by incumbent Susan Collins, but he still urges conservative voters to make sure and get out in the midterm elections. He says the Democrats have radical plans if they should gain the majority in the House or Senate. President Trump has threatened Iran after the Supreme Leader Ayatollah Ali Khamenei's funeral. That's where there were open calls for Trump's assassination. It highlights the ongoing unraveling of the ceasefire that existed for a short time between the U.S. and Iran. Also at SRNnews.com, the president yesterday chose not to sign a sweeping housing affordability bill. He's protesting Congress for not approving the SAVE Act, which he says is essential to...
2: 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Chance for storms today. Otherwise, sunshine mixed with clouds at times. Highs level off around 96. Westerly winds around 5 miles per hour. Mainly clear skies tonight. Chance of thunderstorms. Lows level off around 76. Highs level off around 94 tomorrow. Chance for storms. 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Currently, it's 79 degrees.
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23: 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And the best part, the Country Bear Jamboree.
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14: We're back, and we're talking with Denise Harley, Sheena Kelly, in the business of growing lawyers. Yeah, and here we are coming into the 250th birthday of this grand experiment, we fondly say, the American experience and experiment. And it's people like you then and your colleague Sheena who are saying, well, somebody has to make sure that we're we're staying in our lane. We're producing people as a profession and as professional educators within a line of work that we've already learned is a lot more than we've given it credit. I mean, I think it's fair to say. You've said, when you look at those students that are coming in, let's say, they're coming in at a ground level. Is there that kind of conversation that goes on initially to say, why do you want to do this? And I'm speaking a bit selfishly. When I was getting a doctorate some years ago, it happens that half of those who entered the program left within the first year. And they needed to because it wasn't the kind of thing they were looking for. I don't know that that happens with this particular clinic, because it seems like you folks are pretty much decided, it says right on the box, this is how this works, here are the ingredients, right?
22: We do, Sheena and I do sit down with all of the students who are applying to be part of the clinic, and we talk with them about why are you interested, and we listen to hear their sort of demonstrated commitment and passion for the First Amendment work, and so there's been lots of interest, plenty of hunger out there. As you know, the First Amendment is a hot topic, and there's no shortage of First Amendment cases. So we've been really easily able to identify, you know, the 8 students who we end up working with very closely, hands-on. And all of them have certainly persuaded us and demonstrated their interest.
14: You mentioned earlier all of this within this last, I guess, this first year, the cases that have been submitted at the level of the Supreme Court. That's remarkable. I mean, isn't that remarkable?
22: I think so. I did not expect to accomplish what we've accomplished together so far.
14: That, in and of itself, I mean, a seasoned attorney might find that a bit remarkable.
22: And, you know, that's sort of combining Sheena's experience as an assistant state attorney, so her trial experience, as well as she was an appellate attorney in the Attorney General's office, my various backgrounds, and sort of putting those together, we know how to write a brief. We know how the court system works. And so we are a very, you know, solid, safe backdrop for the students to do their work. And we kind of know how to guide them along. But just beyond the fact that we've filed in the Supreme Court and in various other courts, the substance of what we're doing is what really gets me excited. I was thinking through the subject matter that we have advocated for, and we've fought against government compelled speech, against government speech bans. We've fought for religious freedom in the workplace. We've fought for freedom in the press, and we've fought against gag orders that prevent government employees from speaking with the press and the press receiving information. And so we've really hit on all of these areas that are super important: association, speech, assembly, expression, religious exercise. And that's just in one semester.
14: I mean, I'm sitting over here thinking, okay, I'm not the best student of history, but I think of 150 years ago, and you saw, you know, various demonstrations of free speech that maybe by contemporary standards would be considered hate speech.
5: I don't know, you know, President Lincoln being hung and burned in effigy in front of a local courthouse. I mean, that in and of itself, I imagine that's probably an overstatement here, but that is certainly an example of what you're pointing to. If in fact, this whole business of freedom of speech guaranteed by and within the First Amendment to the Constitution has merit, well, then it always has merit in every application. And in that case, you've got to be prepared to be able to sort through all of that. Sheena, you then spend your time in helping students better appreciate maybe that the expanse of all of that. You know, think about all the ways in which, because it's easy for somebody like me, I look in and go, yeah, freedom of speech, yeah, that's, but that has, and you've just ticked off several of these, that gets worked out in real life in a lot of different ways. How do you bring that to the awareness of the student? You bring it through example, through conversations in class. I mean, what's that all about?
22: Well, we relate the cases we work on to similar real-world examples. We try to break down these really complex legal topics into something that's more digestible, right? Yeah. Because although they are law students, they've worked really hard to get to where they are.
5: Where they are,
22: they're not experts in this area of law, right? So there's no problem, though, with the students finding the passion and importance of the issues that they're advocating for, but we just try to make it more digestible for them.
5: When you know that that is the business at hand, students come back to you and say, I'm not getting this part. Or describe for us then what that looks like, I guess.
22: Sure. So we use various different teaching strategies that I guess we've learned from our own teachers along the way or mentors. I like to explain things in plain English, as if I was explaining it to little kids that I was babysitting, or maybe to my parents who aren't lawyers and aren't familiar with the material.
5: Right.
22: And if someone can explain anything in plain English, and anyone can understand it, then they understand the material.
5: And in being able to do that, you help them better explain it to other people as well.
22: Exactly. And it makes the process easier for them to communicate with the clients or to write about the issues or advocate in court, whatever it may be.
5: Right. When you think of where you're going, I mean, you're now just at the first, well, let's say within the context of this first year, what do you anticipate going forward? Where will this First Amendment clinic be in 5 years?
6: I am very excited by the momentum. As you know, we were launched in partnership with the Institute for Governance and Civics, which provided all the funding for the clinic's origin.
5: Yeah,
6: we've also been able to bring in some other support, and so we will be adding a paralegal to our team as well as a legal fellow. Who will work under Sheena and me, and we would love to expand to be able to bring on a few more students, sort of advanced students who have completed the clinic one time and want to come in and in a more supervisory role. We have begun the process of applying to become a center on campus as well, and so we're talking with the administration about what that would look like to offer some more undergraduate programming, a First Amendment Fellows program, bringing in speakers and having events to bring awareness. We are still the only First Amendment clinic in the nation that defends all five freedoms, and we've just heard overwhelming enthusiasm, including by a set of FSU Law alumni who have donated now more than $100,000 for a First Amendment advocacy scholarship, meaning that each semester we are able to give one of our First Amendment clinic students a $2,000 scholarship for excellent First Amendment advocacy. So,
5: That's cool.
6: Early stages, but all the signs are nothing but up.
5: Well, and perhaps we should immediately say that when you have established precedent, you got somebody who's now been awarded a scholarship. Right?
6: Mm-hmm.
5: So that sort of then opens the question,
14: And what more can we do to help bring students into the program? I would imagine you're getting a lot of looks from around the country, people looking at you and going, hey, that's not a bad idea.
21: I just got off a call yesterday with a very well-respected, nationally sort of famous law professor in a different state who now wants to start a clinic housed in a center and modeled after what we're doing.
14: Isn't that interesting how things propagate over time, especially when success tends to endorse your efforts? Folks, we have a few more minutes with these beautiful peoples. Sheena Kelly is our guest, along with Denise Mayo. I like getting the mayo in there because I like
22: appreciate
14: mayo.
22: That.
14: Yeah. Especially with tuna fish. Mayo Harley is her name, clinical professor, director of the First Amendment Clinic at FSU College of Law. Stay with me. You're in tune with Tallahassee Talks.
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0: We're back and we're talking about this First Amendment clinic, the FSU College of Law, Denise Harley.
1: I think, if it's fair to say, in the world's history,
0: it's all very intentionally very interpretive, right? It has to comply with these basic principles that we've just ticked off.
2: Mm-hmm.
0: But in the interpretive part of that is probably where people get a bit frayed, but that's the nature of the business.
2: It's true. You know, one of the things I taught an undergraduate class this spring also on the First Amendment, and so I would repeat them over and over again. Mm-hmm. Congress shall make no law respecting these, you know, establishment mm-hmm. of religion or mm-hmm. prohibiting the free exercise thereof. Like, those are all your words, right?
0: That's the hardest part of this whole thing. After that,
2: all of its application, right? All of its construction, application, interpretation, and that's not something that we should be upset over, right?
0: There's no way that the
2: founders could have drafted out every single instance of how a religious freedom could be potentially infringed.
0: And the genius for me in that is that they knew that. And they said, mm-hmm. you know, a couple hundred years from now, Brian and Denise and Sheena are going to be sitting there trying to figure this stuff out.
2: Right.
0: And we're not going to sit here and try to imagine or anticipate. It's ridiculous. And we say, well, you know, well, Sheena's got a good idea over here. Let's listen to her talk about how that aspect of the law can be applied in this situation. But it's not simply up to Sheena. It's up to the collective. It's up to the, right? Help me out here.
2: Well, I think one of the things that we've seen already in our cases is, you know, as the courts develop standards in the case law, they might have a factor test or they have carved out an exception for certain circumstances where then you balance factors, right? But over time, that can start to creep in. And so that what really was the originally protected speech is shrinking at the margins because the courts are getting a little more lenient or sort of fuzzy in the way they're applying it. And so in multiple cases, we've weighed in our briefs and said, no, the test from the Hazelwood case is XYZ. If you apply that here, this is essentially undercutting this entire, you know, you're swallowing the rule and so forth. And so explaining the bad consequences of creeping away from the true core of the First Amendment.
0: And, you know, it's interesting that you describe it that way, because in my head, I get this picture of any kind of a physical structure. You know, that's a weight-bearing wall that you're wanting to violate. This house of you know, this house is going to be coming down real quick because we've come at it from a standpoint compromises all of the precedent that has come before that moment. Is that fair?
2: Yeah. I mean, I'll give you a real quick example of one of our Supreme Court briefs was regarding a California law that required religious preschools to post signs saying that your child is entitled to the spiritual advisor of their choice and the religious activities of their choice. So you imagine, you know, Foothills Christian Church preschool is now having to post signs and hand out notices to parents saying your child's entitled to the spiritual advisor of their choice. Well, what in the world could that possibly mean for a private sectarian religious preschool that they would have to go find a, you know, a Buddhist monk or a rabbi to teach? And so we argued, you know, California's defense was, well, you're licensed by the state. We can make you do things, right? Once you're regulated as a licensed entity, a licensed childcare facility, we can make you disclose
0: our
2: things.
0: Our game, our rules.
2: Right.
0: Yeah.
2: And an argument was like, that's just flat out compelled speech. If you use licensure as the hook and all of a sudden you can force people to say things that they disagree with or that violate their core beliefs, you've blown up the whole thing.
0: I'm going to go back to my example of electricity. I may be an electrician, but that doesn't mean I can change the rules of the physics that make electromagnetic radiation work the way it does.
2: Mm-hmm.
0: Otherwise, I might find myself, you know, hospitalized.
2: Right.
0: Sheena, when you think of how it is that, and within this program, your graduates are in a four-year program? How does this
2: work? Law school is a three-year program, and so the students enrolled in our clinic are in either their second or third year.
0: Okay. I mean, that's not a lot of time.
3: No, not at all.
2: especially for the students in their second year. We call them 2Ls or 3Ls. But yeah, they haven't taken that many fundamental classes, which may have refined their skills or deepened their knowledge on the First Amendment.
0: So is it fair to say you're at the top of the ninth here and you've got to score some runs before this whole thing wraps?
2: Yes.
0: I mean, is that how it works? You just go to the... Yeah.
2: Yeah, and we have an aggressive docket as well, right? We want to advocate for as many people in our state and in our nation as we can. So we do have high expectations. We expect a lot out of our students, but we've been pleasantly surprised and they've all risen to the occasion.
3: Yeah, I was just looking at some of the student feedback here, but you know, they said in just in one semester, and they just say, the practical experience with feedback and supporting justification has been absolutely amazing. The practical skills that we learn through the creation of legal documents, having this experience really helped me understand how I can better my work and take those skills into my career. These were anonymous. They, you know, they didn't know their grades. They wasn't going to be tied back to them. But these students generally walked away saying in that short time, they really leveled up in their practical skills that they're now going to take with them into the practice of law.
0: That's good feedback. Is it fair to say there might be those who've said,

0: I'm very excited for what's ahead.
1: Okay, I'm sorry, but I can imagine, you know, it's the end of the day. You walk into Sheena's office, you throw your clipboard down on the floor, and you're like, golly. You never have those kind of days?
0: You mean it's midnight and we're on the emails and we're trying under the gun for a deadline?
2: Yeah, trauma bonding.
1: Yes. I'm just teeing it up here for you folks. That's it.
0: Yeah. I mean, I think both of us are very hungry people in that we're not afraid of hard work, and we absolutely love accomplishing things just for the sake of doing things well. And we take a lot of pride in doing excellent work and holding ourselves to high standards. And so knowing that we can trust each other to always be reliable is just fantastic.
2: Yeah. And we got lucky with that, honestly. Like, our synergy is just really great.
1: And there you go. See, that's that synergy. Yeah. And you can close the door, have a good cry, and then get back at
2: it. Right, exactly. Cry and rally. No, actually, though.
1: I'm saying.
2: Yeah. Well, we're both not really like criers, but maybe it's like complain about it for a little bit. Well, okay, back to work.
1: Let's give that some time. You know, we're still early in this game. Folks, I hope you've enjoyed as much as I have this lively conversation. An important topic, of course, at this particular juncture in our year, celebrating 250 years of this remarkable one-of-a-kind experiment and experience, the American experience. Happy birthday, America. Good to have you with us, both of you. 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She is a supervising staff attorney for the First Amendment Clinic. And have been a pleasure to have both of you with us here today.
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1: 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Mm-hmm. That make it all possible for us to do this for you. Carl Cerny is our executive producer. Brad Mitchell is our associate producer. I'll be looking for you again next week, so come on, Tallahassee, come talk to me.
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1: Town Hall. 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In Washington. Security around President Trump has been tighter than normal this past few days after the U.S. received credible evidence of a plot to kill the commander-in-chief. On the Salem News program this week on Capitol Hill with Tony Perkins, America's ambassador to Israel, Mike Huckabee, warns that all signs point to Iran being behind the plot.
2: We've seen that the Iranians so far have not indicated the willingness to completely change their ways. They have threatened to assassinate President Trump. By the way, it was in Israeli intelligence shared with the U.S. that gave him a heads up of a very specific plot that they had this week to try and assassinate him. Our partnership with Israel is an important one, and I want people in the U.S. to understand this is not a one-way street.
1: Ambassador Huckabee's complete interview will be heard today when This Week on Capitol Hill airs starting at 10 a.m. Eastern Time on the Salem News Channel. The sudden withdrawal of Maine U.S. Senate nominee Graham Platner, a Democrat, has thrown National Democrats into disarray this weekend, but House Speaker Mike Johnson says conservatives nationwide need to turn out in big numbers during this fall's midterms and not be overconfident. As economists debate government-led economic planning versus free markets, there are important numbers to consider. More details on that from correspondent Ken Lorman.
3: Former Trump economic advisor Steve Moore says data shows market-driven systems deliver stronger long-term results. He points to stock market performance since 2010, when China renewed its emphasis on centralized economic planning. The S&P 500 has risen roughly 200% during that period, while China's Shanghai Composite gained about 20%. Moore believes the data proves that investment decisions should be made by markets, not politicians. Ken Lorman reporting.
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1: A major rupture has emerged between two tech heavyweights.
5: Apple has filed a lawsuit against OpenAI. It's accusing the ChatGPT maker of stealing trademarks. Apple seeking to build its own hardware for ChatGPT, but in the suit filed in a federal court in California, Apple says the theft is part of a coordinated pattern of misconduct by OpenAI at an institutional level. Two former Apple employees who now work for OpenAI are also named as defendants. OpenAI did not immediately respond to requests for comment. I'm Ben Thomas.
1: Renewable energy allies are trying to ensure that massive data centers will be powered by climate-friendly sources. Lawmakers in states with stronger climate policies don't want data centers to hinder their goal of slashing planet-warming greenhouse gas emissions. In other states, environmental advocates and corporations are working together. Breaking news and analysis at townhall.com. New York City leaders could soon be seeing bigger paychecks after the city council approved a significant salary increase for top elected officials.
6: Under the plan, the salary of Mayor Zoran Mamdani, a Democratic socialist, would rise by about $47,000 a year, while city council members would also receive substantial raises. The increases follow recommendations from the city's Quadrennial Advisory Commission. Mamdani and the council speaker say they do not plan to take the extra money. If the raise is approved, Mamdani critics say they will watch closely to see if, in fact, the Democratic Socialist does take extra pay. John Scott reporting.
1: Gun owners closely watching what happens next in Colorado, where a new law requires permits, training courses, fees, and government approval before certain firearms purchases are allowed. That's raising concerns among gun owners around the country about Second Amendment infringements. More of these stories at Town Hall.
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9: All right, here we go. This is Dr. James Ryan Finn and
10: Dr. Chandler.
9: That's right, the pop culture queen. Anyway, this we are the team at Finn Chiropractic. We are coming to you guys today with the phenomenal health show. We're going to talk about health and life and healing and where it comes from, which is within your body, and how you can tap into your innate potential so that you can have the health that you were truly designed to have, which is being here 80 to 120 years of spectacular health, not slowly dying from the minute you get here. So we want to talk today about degenerative disease and how to reverse degenerative disease, and even more importantly, how to prevent degenerative disease. I'm a little older than Dr. Shannon. I'm in my 50s, and you know, all the kind of theoretical stuff around degenerative disease has become really real with some dear friends of mine lately, and you start to question your own mortality. But that doesn't happen at your age, does it, Dr. Shannon?
10: Thankfully, not much.
9: But here it is. Here's the four horsemen of the apocalypse. It's heart disease, cancer, diabetes, and the one that scares me the most, neurodegenerative disease. So heart disease, Ben, we have made some massive advancements. You're 60 to 70% better survival rate than it was 50 years ago. Cancer, even though we put $100 billion in research in this thing via the National Cancer Institute, plus billions and billions and billions through private stuff, people are still dying at essentially the same rate that they were 50 years ago. And that's not to say there's not been advancements, that the 10-year survival, the 5-year survival rate's radically better in many of them. The 10-year's not, but only in a few. We've got diabetes. Diabetes is a metabolic syndrome. That is something well within your control. The only way to – it's still rampant in our society. It still ends up causing heart disease and brain problems. But it's still as bad as it was, but it's a metabolic syndrome. You can turn that around. And then when it comes to Alzheimer's and Parkinson's and other neurodegenerative diseases, there's nothing medically for that. Like, there's very few. They've done a lot of research with these amyloid plaques that we see in people's brains with Alzheimer's, but 25% of people that die with no dementia have these amyloid plaques. So we don't know. There's been multiple drugs they've tried. There's really no answers for that other than prevention.
10: And your diet has a direct impact. Your exercise habits have a direct impact. And how often you get adjusted, how much water you drink. Anything that you can do with your lifestyle, if you can recreate new lifestyle changes, if they need to be improved, and everyone can always improve their lifestyle habits, their diet, their exercise routine, making a healthy balance in their hormones. And there's so many different factors that can really improve all of these common things. But what all of these have in common is stress, and the stress will directly impact your health. And there's chemical, physical, and emotional stress. And so how you deal with your emotional stress, how you deal with any kind of physical stress that is on your body, and chemical stress, that's your environment. That's the foods you eat. That's anything and everything around you that you put around your environment. And then also if you eat it, or if you put it on your clothes, or whatever it may be. And so what you clean with around your house, all these things can really, really add up. And
9: that's so literally what you're putting under your arms, what you're cleaning your house with, could be rotting your brain. You know, the fact that you watch too much YouTube or TV or whatever else rots your brain, reality TV. Not that, I mean, literally rots your brain. You know, the chemicals in your around you, the lack of activity, the bad relationships, that's what causes neurodegenerative heart disease, cancer, and diabetes. You know, all of these bad things around you. So just the most important thing is, like, don't feel bad about, well, gee, I ate donuts yesterday. Well, I think I had one a couple of days ago too. So it is what it is, you know. It's not about beating yourself up. It's just about making smarter, healthier choices. Mm-hmm. And people just think to do that for no reason because you want to be a few pounds lighter. It's so much more powerful than that. You have the power in your body to heal. Everything that, if you're living and listening to me today, you've healed from pretty much just about anything you've ever had. Even if you're sick right now and you're dying of cancer, if you scrape your knee, it's going to heal. You have a healing potential within you, and it's tapping into that. And the body doesn't need help to heal. I mean, you started from two cells to become what you are today. It didn't need help to do that. It needed no interference. And that's chiropractic philosophy 101. Your body's designed to heal itself. So when you start to exercise, I mean, especially with neurodegenerative disease, you know, no doubt, full stop, that's the number one thing you can do to protect your brain and from neurodegenerative disease. And the same thing that's good for the brain is good for the pancreas and the liver and all your metabolic syndromes and diabetes. The same thing that's good for your brain is good for your heart and reversing heart disease. But the most, I mean, our take on it, the way we intervene in that is obviously with lifestyle advice for our patients. But physically, if you've got a problem with your spine is what controls, or excuse me, the nervous system that runs through your spine is what controls all the health and healing of your body. Not a cell in your body can heal unless it's got a signal from the brain to do so. When we see people come in with what 75% of people have, forward head posture, loss of curve in their neck, there are physical problems in your spine that are preventing your body from innately healing the way it's designed to.
10: It's like trying to talk through a muffled signal to your friend on the phone. And you're like, wait, I can't hear you. What'd you say? Hold on a second. And then you finally hear them on the other side. That's exactly what happens when a chiropractor adjusts you. They remove the interference going on in your body. And your body has that wisdom within it. And you just have to remove anything that's in its way of having its ideal communication.
9: So there's your answer to health. Look for interferences. What is interfering with your health? Whether that's a bad relationship with your emotional stress, whether that's physically you're sitting too much. You should be, if you're on a desk job, you should stand up every 20 minutes, slip 20 seconds, look away for 20 seconds. 20 feet away. Did I get that right? It's a 20-20-20 rule. Stand up every 20 minutes for 20 seconds, look 20 feet away. And look, I know that's not possible for most desk jobs, but that's, you should do it more than
10: be mindful of it,
9: be mindful of it. But, you know, the interference that's put on the pressure from pressure on your nervous system. Curvatures of the spine adversely affects sympathetic nervous system. So whether it's a scoliosis or curvature of the spine or loss of curve in your neck, the sympathetic nerves are what get things to fire. That's what make things happen.
10: Fight or flight.
9: It's your fight or flight. And these abnormal spinal curvatures precede organic disease, which is your heart disease, cancer, diabetes. By getting adjusted and taking pressure off of that, we can immediately measure differences in how your body is reacting to its environment. And with the brain, I mean, on MRI, changes happen with cerebral spinal fluid assessed with weight-bearing magnetic resonance imaging, MRI, stand-up MRI. We can measure right after the adjustment, pre and post, that you have better cerebral spinal fluid. You think that's healthy for your brain, Dr. Shannon?
10: Yeah.
9: Okay. You immediately have improvements in your systolic and diastolic blood pressure after getting adjusted. Okay. Your changes in brain electrical activity have changed for the better when you get adjusted. Okay. You have better vision. Like you can see better. Your visual acuity is better. I mean, that's brain. Your eyes are nothing but an extension of your brain. You know, you have improved brain blood flow measured with radioactive glucose and PET scans. So literally they're running radioactive glucose through your body and measuring it better in the brain after your adjustment. So of course, exercise, that's the number one thing that's standard of care. Doctors know now, which was used to be thought, you can't talk about prevention in Alzheimer's. Bull crap. That's every study out there. Exercise, there's so many study after study after study that proves exercise. And we have all these correlations that we see that are 100% accurate with chiropractic and neurodegenerative disease, which is why the chiropractic patient takes 85% less medication than people their same age. So, I don't know, if you or a loved one haven't been around chiropractic, if you haven't had your spine checked, maybe you're doing everything you need to do and you still are suffering from degenerative disease. Maybe you've done nothing and you want to start. But wherever you're at, whether it's heart disease, cancer, diabetes, neurodegenerative disease, if it's in your family and you need to make some action. You know, you want to take some action, whether it's come get adjusted or just move your body more or remove some toxic chemicals or toxic relationships. But the time to start is now because the four horsemen of the apocalypse will eventually come get you. So if you want to get checked, how should we do that, Dr. Shannon?
10: Well, we have a website. It's at fencairo.com, fencairo.com, fencairo.com, fencairo.com.
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3: This is Dr. James Ryan and Dr. Shannon Lord, the Phenomenal Health Show. We're going to teach you guys today how to lower cholesterol by 20 points in 9 hours by eating 4 nuts.
4: What kind of nuts?
3: Brazil nuts.
4: Okay.
3: You ate 4 Brazil nuts, your cholesterol was lowered by 20 points in 9 hours, and it stayed that way for a month. How is that possible, Dr. Shannon?
4: Because the food we eat matters.
3: It does matter. And then, you know, before you go out and like, oh, I'm only going to eat Brazil nuts, let's talk about this stuff. Studies. It's a small study. Okay. It was done by guess who?
4: The people that make Brazil nuts.
3: The Brazilians. That's right. So how many is a Brazilian? A lot. So you don't have to eat a Brazilian nuts. You have to eat 4 Brazilian nuts in this study. It lowered cholesterol by 20 points. It stayed that way for 9 hours. It lowered your cholesterol by 20 points, which is better than any cholesterol medication ever made. And it did stay that way for a month. But it also works the other way. You eat a sausage, egg, and cheese McMuffin, and your arteries stiffen within hours, cutting their ability to relax by half. So guess how long that lasts. You know, the point is, too, when you talk about eating healthy food, your body heals itself. It's designed to heal itself. And that's the whole point of this show. If you've never listened before, if you're just tuning in, your body's a masterpiece. It is designed to heal itself from within. There's not a lotion, potion, pill, or injectable that heals your body. Your body heals from within. And how you support that healing by getting out of the way. Literally, your body doesn't need help to heal. It needs to have things out of the way. You need to get your chemical, physical, and emotional stresses out of the way. And part of that's food. If you switch your sausage, egg, and cheese McMuffin to some almond butter and an apple for breakfast, do you think your health is going to be better or worse?
4: Better, for sure.
3: But I think people undervalue how powerful those things are. And I think that they overvalue the power of medicine.
4: Yeah. I definitely agree. And it's almost, you have to do a shift if you're stuck in the old ways, old patterns that you need to recreate into new patterns, and taking a second look at what you're doing. If you're gravitating towards the unhealthy foods all the time, there's probably a reason, and it's because your body is craving those things, and it's actually wanting, on the inside, deep down, it's actually craving the nutrients, the micronutrients like vitamins and minerals, and needing those macronutrients like good healthy fats like nuts and avocado and salmon and tuna and all those good things. And you have to shift your mind too. And if you think of, okay, I really want to be healthier, but are you doing the actions? Are you telling yourself, I'm going to add in more good, I'm going to take less bad as the days go on? And having the mindset of, okay, I can have these bad things here and there, but I'm not going to make it my entire lifestyle, my entire diet all the time.
3: Yeah, the power of exercise is 10 times greater than the negative of smoking cigarettes. That's literally it. Like, you're 10 times better off exercising then you're only one time worse by smoking cigarettes. That doesn't mean go smoke cigarettes, but it means eat a bowl of ice cream. It ain't going to kill you, but if you're eating that junk 24 hours a day, it's going to kill you. And our society is addicted to cheap processed foods. The lipid hypothesis that came out and said we will lower cholesterol and we're going to save millions of lives through heart attack and stroke. It didn't work because instead that was supposed to, in the 60s, shift our culture from eating high fat density sausage and lard and all these other very high fat, high cholesterol foods. It's supposed to switch us to healthier meats and fruits and vegetables, but it did not. That's when the food industry took off, and with all this packaged, boxed, and bagged, highly processed, cheaper than cheap food that's not a food, it's a product.
4: And it's really, people say it's more affordable, but in the long run, is it really worth it?
3: It's not. By eating healthy, there's a study that looked at people that ate healthy. And we're talking about fruits and vegetables. We're talking about nuts and seeds. We're talking about the things that are healthy for you as opposed to processed food. But it's only $1.50 more a day. 50 cents a meal more to switch to a healthy diet. It takes a little shopping, planning, and preparing. You're not going to Chick-fil-A, which still takes longer, in my opinion, with that big long than it is to have some food and make it. But, you know, shifting your mindset to that, to not it's something I should do, it's something I have to do. I mean, the stats are awful when it comes to heart disease.
4: Yeah, and we have a picture right in front of us right now of a heart with adipose tissue all around it.
3: What's adipose tissue?
4: Adipose tissue is fat.
3: Fat.
4: And so heart disease is one of the most common ways people lose people in their life, or it's a cause of death that is more common than it should be, and it's preventable. And it comes back to what we're talking about, exercise, eating right, and getting adjusted.
3: Yeah, it's the number one disease killer. I mean, if you look to your left, and there's someone sitting next to you.
4: You're looking to your right.
3: Or you look to your right. Well, if you're somebody next to you, it's one of the two of you will die of heart disease statistically. So it's one in two. And that's pretty darn scary. But in stents and bypass surgeries are just performed at an alarming rate. The toll that they have economically on our society is awful. And heart disease, I mean, the medical systems, that's their shining glory. When it comes to preventing heart disease, we're 60% better than we were 50 years ago. So it's good, but it's still, they'd spend billions of dollars to do that. It's a lifestyle disease, okay? Only about 5 to 10% of heart disease is a genetic defect or something out of your control. That the rest of it is lifestyle. But they don't treat it with lifestyle. They treat it with statins and stents and bypass surgeries.
4: And think about what your family lineage looks like. Do you have people that are grandparents or aunts, uncles, your parents, your sister, I mean, anybody, your siblings, anybody in your family who you see actively is having heart disease, is overweight, or and that can mean a different thing. But overall, like if you see, okay, there's a trend in my family line that we have these conditions and I don't want to be a part of that too. No. You want to be able to transition your health to transition generational health as well.
3: Yeah, most of the family diseases that we see, whether it's heart disease, cancer, Alzheimer's, diabetes, yes, you have those genes, but genes change as you change your lifestyle. It's more of what you do that your family does that causes the disease, not of who your, what your makeup is that you can't change. So feel empowered by that. You have more control than you know. I mean, for instance, you want to know if you're going to have heart disease? Get somebody to look at you from the side. Is your head over your shoulders? Okay, your ears should be over your shoulders. If you have forward head posture, there's pressure on the nerves that go around your heart. That's a simple thing. There's a simple biomarker. Test your blood pressure. Everybody knows it. It's at Publix. I love to go to the blood pressure. Argue if it's accurate or not. If you don't think it's good, there, get one and do it at home. By the time your blood pressure is high, you're far down the disease process. You need to take some intervention, and you can turn that thing around on a dime. You just have to change some things. By eating healthy, you could change, okay, there we go, statin drugs. People that took statin drugs, that's the number one selling drug. They've made $100 billion since they started coming out with them. Pfizer makes $13 billion a year selling this drug. It's the number one selling drug ever. They did a study of 70,000 people in 2009, and this showed that people, their annual chance of dying if they were taking statin drugs was 0.1% less than the placebo. 0.1%, that's their best-selling drug. That's not very much. You can change your diet, and in 90 days, you can reduce your risk of dying by 90%. by adding some healthy things like, I don't know, Brazil nuts.
4: Yeah, and it's really that simple. And if you just do it, it's, again, it's like if you eat the good stuff, it's going to outweigh the bad, like we've mentioned. But also, too, the most, how often would you say we see forward head posture or anterior head carriage in our office?
3: Oh, it's endemic. It's like it's almost everyone. We had a good one the other day. I had a patient came in the other day, had good posture, and it was right over. So like, wow, beautiful. He had a beautiful curve in his neck. And I hadn't seen him, and it was a returning patient. I started adjusting him when he was 4 months old. And he's been about 4 or 5 years without getting adjusted. He held that adjustment. That's how rare it is. You don't see it unless somebody's had some work. Mm-hmm. So, and it's just so common. And if your head's not forward, there's some other problem usually. But the nerves that come out at the base of your neck run your heart. There's 100% correlation in post-mortem studies, dead people, that they looked at a diseased organ like the heart and they followed the nerve back to the spine. There was subluxation there 100% of the time. So that's why the chiropractic adjustment works so famously, and why we have the double-blinded controlled study that shows us getting adjusted lower blood pressure better than 2 blood pressure medications.
4: It's nuts. And a lot of the time when people do have that forward head posture, it affects all of the nerves there. And a lot of the time when people come into our office, they'll have neck pain, they'll have carpal tunnel, they'll have mid-back pain, they'll have shoulder pain, and they'll be like, man, I really have a lot of, I hold a lot of my stress in my upper traps or up in my shoulders or in between my shoulder blades, and that.
3: And then you look at their case history, and they're on a statin and a blood pressure medication. It's the same nerves. So that's why chiropractic patients are able to have not only relief from their neck pain, back pain, and the nerve pain down their arm, but when we do that, it gets the body to heal. The heart does better too. You get adjusted. Your reduction in systolic and diastolic blood pressure. There's improvement in your pulse rate. There's improvement in your heart rate variability. This stuff directly affects the heart after an adjustment. And that's science and that's fact. That's not our opinion in some hokey thing. We know how it is. The only way to know if we can help you with your heart disease, neck pain, arm pain, carpal tunnel, shoulder pain, or whatever, is to come for our exam. We've developed our phenomenal health exam to get to the cause of your problem.
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3: yeah,
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5: SRN News, I'm Bob Agnew in Washington. President Trump has threatened Iran after the funeral of the Supreme Leader Ayatollah Ali Khamenei saw open calls for his assassination. And the comments by President Trump made on Truth Social likely will again turn up the tensions in the Middle East. Both the U.S. and Iran have been exchanging fire this week after Iran began firing on more ships in the Strait of Hormuz. Gun owners closely watching a law in Colorado. It requires permits, training courses, fees, and government approval before certain firearms can be bought. That's raising concerns about Second Amendment rights around the country. Actor Anthony Hopkins has a new occupation, composer. The 88-year-old star of movies like Shadowlands, where he portrayed C.S. Lewis, is releasing an album of orchestral music he's written over the past 6 decades. In a statement, he says he's been composing music all of his life.
6: This is meteorologist Paul Trombley with your Real Talk 93.3 weather update. A heat advisory begins at noon today and remains in effect until 7 p.m. tonight. Chance of thunderstorms today. Otherwise, sunshine mixed with clouds at times. Highs around 96. Winds out of the west around 5 miles per hour. Mainly clear skies tonight. Chance of thunderstorms. Lows dip down to about 76. 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Currently 81.
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3: All right, here we go. Dr. James Ryan Finn, we got Dr. Shannon Lord, and we got Sully, that's our couch pillow. You can't see the amazing golden retriever. So we're here with Sully to come together to agree that the body heals itself and that it comes from within. And it doesn't come from a lotion, potion, pill, or injectable, that you have control over your health. That you can make tiny, tiny little changes that really radically affect the outcome of you and your family. So that's what the show's about. Today, I'm reading a book. It's a Good Energy, Casey Means, and I'm geeked out on it. She's on Huberman Lab, if you wanted to check out Casey Means and hear her. But I'm geeking out because it's just so many good facts in there. First of all, it's all about good energy, meaning the metabolism of your cells. That is where we make energy. You make 80 pounds of ATP or energy every day and consume that. Whoa. And the answer to making better energy, the problem is 93% of people in this country are metabolically dysfunctional. That's everyone, 93%. And it's the stuff that you know you need to do. Eat better quality food. Move your body more. Get adjusted. You know, the reason I geek out so much, start talking about metabolism, you always think like fast metabolism, skinny, slow metabolism, fat. No, it has nothing to do with that. It has to do with how your body's making the energy so that you can fight disease. So low metabolism or poor metabolism, metabolic dysfunction leads to cancer, Alzheimer's, diabetes, and heart disease. And would our listeners want to avoid that, Dr. Shannon?
4: I would really hope so. Yes. And most of our listeners and patients do and are healthier than most of the general public because chiropractic care consistently, you have 85% less medications, you have 65% less hospitalizations and drug usage. So there's a method to the madness for that too.
3: Yeah, but you've got 14 prescription drugs written every single year for every person in this country. You know, go to the pharmacy, look at all the prescriptions waiting for people to pick up. Those are people that probably have some type of metabolic dysfunction that's easily correctable through some minor diet, nutrition, diet and exercise changes and some chiropractic. You know, when your bones get out, let's tie the chiropractic in here in the beginning. When your bone gets out of place, puts pressure on your nerve, your body does not function well. It does not make the energy it's supposed to. What goes into your brain and what comes out of your brain is different. Your brain's running your body. You're metabolically tanked at that point. And that leads to bigger problems. And the answer you know, medically, not to medical basher, just the way it is. Like we've got a $4.3 trillion system, and we spend more money by far than any other country. We spend double the money of any other industrialized nation. We have some of the worst health outcomes of any rich nation in the world. So something's wrong.
4: And that's just an ongoing thing that we're trying to. That's why we talk about the things that we do and try and engorge into bad food. No, we try to encourage our patients and our listeners and just the general public on, and just educate people, because people need to hear it and want to hear it, but just need that inspiration and that consistency. Just like anything in life, when it comes to your health, it's a consistency over time, not a short game. And so when we have patients who have any kind of symptom, whatever it may be, the nervous system's going to be in charge of your body's ability to heal. So if you're not healing and you have any kind of symptom or any kind of problem or health issue, that's a warning sign that your body is shutting down and not in a state of ease, and rather in a state of dis-ease. And that's what the subluxation is all related into.
3: And so, that's the bone out of place peripheral nerve. And it takes 1 to 3 minutes to get it corrected. Like, it's the simplest. Chiropractic is the simplest, the most cost-effective, the most natural, the healthiest thing you can do to almost instantly improve your health. You string it together, and, yeah, it's off the chain. You know, and we're talking about, like, at the time of this taping, it's hot here and everybody's grilling out. And like, I think grilling just, okay, where do I start getting healthy? What simple changes can I make? Do not make this complicated. Eat better quality food. Okay. Move your body more, get adjusted. You do those three things, and I will promise you, it will radically change the course of your life. And let's talk about the healthy grilling. As it's hot, we're grilling is an excellent place to start eating healthy.
4: Yeah, and it's a really, there's a few things when it comes to grilling that just in general, really good for you. So you're around family and friends, and it's a good reason to gather, and that's going to boost your energy. It's going to help socialize you, and just having social interactions is so crucial
3: outside,
4: for us.
3: Outside, you're outside.
4: Yes, you get the sunshine, you get fresh air, just spending one-on-one time with your family. And then also, you know, when you're grilling,
3: breathing that fresh air, like the opposite of the pandemic, stay inside, don't be around people, don't breathe air.
4: Yeah. And like the nice thing with grilling too, is that it's healthier for you too. And I grew up in a family where we grilled out all the time, and we never ever ate fried food. And I'm so thankful for that, because my arteries are healthier for it. And I don't know how people eat fried food all the time, because it's just like your arteries literally shrink and things are going to plaque up if you do that all the time. And that's what is linked to heart diseases and cancers and all these diabetes and all the issues.
3: 80% of the things people die from are preventable disease. Mm-hmm. That includes cancer. That includes Alzheimer's. These things are preventable from making bad energy. And once again, the answer is clean your food, move more, get adjusted. But back to the grilling out, and it's just making some,
4: ditch and switch.
3: Yeah, she calls it the ditch and switch. Like, what do you want to ditch and switch to as you're looking through? And like, I'm running out of barbecue sauce, I can buy a healthier one. Is that true or false?
4: Oh yeah, 100%.
3: Okay.
4: There's always a healthier version of something. And so looking at the ingredients in your products. So look at the first three. If there's something in there and you're like, that doesn't seem like a whole food or something nutrient dense, probably stay away from that. There's always a better version. You might have to pay a little bit more for it, but it's worth it if you're going to use it all the
3: barbecue
4: time.
3: Barbecue sauce, most of them have high fructose corn syrup, sugar, other additives. When it says spices or natural flavoring, that's a really nice way of saying something very nasty.
4: Yep.
3: I like Primal Kitchen is a brand that I buy. Even just simple stuff like, you know, ditching the pasta salad for the cowboy caviar, ditching the Doritos for a Siete grain-free chip made with avocado oil, better chips. Like, just look for the better stuff.
4: Yeah.
3: You know, ditching your hamburgers from this conventionally farm-raised beef, seed oils, corn syrup, other additives, beef raised with drugs and hormones and garbage. To like force of nature makes that home right there. Or get grass fed beef and make your burgers out of that. Buy a better cut of meat that's from a regenerative farm. Like, look for those lateral transitions.
4: Mm-hmm.
3: The ditch and switch.
4: Another really critical thing when it comes to grilling is marinating your meat.
13: Yes.
4: Or marinating your food. It's going to reduce the toxins by 99%.
3: That's huge.
4: Yeah.
3: So, like, that's huge. And different ones, cleaning up your, just lowering grilling carcinogens 99%. The number one thing to do is get some different marinade. And, you know, get rid of those sugary marinades. They triple the cancer-causing HCA levels, which was heterocyclic amines, if you want to know that. Amines. I don't know what it's. Yeah. HCAs cause cancer. You want to, but you use sugary stuff and you char that on the grill, it increases by 3 times. So your teriyaki marinade is one of the best things. That's super easy. I use teriyaki marinade. I use herbs and spices. Mm-hmm. I have a Bragg's seasoning that I use. It's got basil and mint and rosemary and oregano and thyme. It's delicious.
4: And so instead of high heat and charring it and making it super black, you want to do it low and slow and medium heat. Or pre-cook and marinade, obviously, like we just talked about. And then also some vinegars and olive oil, avocado oil, coconut oil, lemon juice, or some kind of freshly squeezed citrus will really be a good marinade. And those herbs and spices, like Dr. Finn just meant. And flip often, put in the mid-grill, and really, again, just avoiding all the charring and blacking that meat. Because it's not good for you.
3: Yeah, throw some veggies on there. You know, get the veggies on there. Don't wrap your tater in toxin. So, like, you
4: aluminum
3: know,
4: foil.
3: Aluminum foil. When you expose that stuff to high heat, it leaches into your food. And even the World Health Organization, who gave us all the mandates and said stay inside, even they say that's toxic. 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But, you know, listen, do the best you can. 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
3: Yep, we're going to do that. And then on the bottom link here, it's fincairo.com, FENNCHIRO.com. So if you're writing it down, it's Finn Cairo, FENNCHIRO.com. 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We have a super special there. 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
3: All right, here we go. Dr. James Ryan Finn, Dr. Shannon Lord. This is the Phenomenal Health Radio Show and podcast and whatever else. Instagrammy thingy. Social media, YouTube, Facebook. So we're everywhere. And like, we're here and we do this for our health because we just want to talk and hear ourselves. Not. We do this because people are sick. Because we know we have answers and we know with a little bit of knowledge and a little bit of effort, you can change your life. You can be radically healthier than you are. And that's anybody. Like, you know, should the healthiest athlete on the planet get adjusted, Dr. Shannon?
4: Oh, yeah.
3: Okay. Should a brand new baby have their spine checked, Dr. Shannon?
4: For sure.
3: Should a regular person that works a regular job have their spine checked?
4: Yes, yes, yes, yes, yes.
3: And why would they have their spine checked?
4: They have a spine and everyone has subluxation. And subluxation is a misaligned vertebrae in your spine. And whether you feel it or not, you have it. Everyone has it.
3: It's universal. The body, through chemical, physical, emotional stresses, short circuits a little bit, and the nervous system gets insulted through chemical, physical, emotional stresses, and whether it's that physical thing that knocks the vertebrae out of place, but you get pressure on your nerves, and the body's reaction to that is to fix it. Okay, bone out of place, pressure on the nerve, that's what subluxation is. The nerves run your body, the nerves control all function, all healing of your body. That's how you digest food. That's how you wiggle your pinky toe. That's how you regrow skin all day long, every day. That's how you replace the lining on your stomach. That's how your kidneys filter. That's how your body fights and kills cancer all day long, is because your brain communicates that message, that life force, that innate ability to heal comes through from your brain, through your spinal cord, through your spine, out to your body. And when those bones misalign, there's pressure on that system is diminished, and your body no longer builds health, it builds disease. It's universal. So everyone, whether it's the healthiest eating person with the lowest stress level that gets the best sleep, those people come and get adjusted, and they get healthier. And it's, you know, you can measure that. You take heart rate. We have athlete not that long ago. He had a Whoop monitor, and it was measuring his heart rate variability, which is a measure of how well you're responding to your environment. He goes, am I supposed to get a better heart rate variability when I get adjusted? I'm like, yes. So the healthier you are, the better you are. And that most importantly includes the system that runs your body. That's why we check regular folks for no reason at all other than they have a spine. And we also see people in neck pain, back pain, headaches. If you feel like crap, okay, if you're going to go to your doctor and say, I feel like crap, and they're probably going to either do nothing or give you medication. They're not going to look to your nervous system that runs your body to take pressure off it so you truly, instantly, after one adjustment, will function and heal better.
4: Yeah, and a lot of the time people come into us with a problem. We have a solution, which is through chiropractic care and delivering the adjustments. But also what we really do well at is keeping our patients that have responded well to chiropractic care and are doing better and keeping them well. And we've had so many candid, organic testimonials lately, and we really wanted to share them with you guys because they're just so powerful.
3: Yeah, it's like, okay, we had a guy, a friend of a friend, he was referred to the office, horrible low back pain. He was working a desk job, like just his back was smoked, and he had MRIs, he'd had x-rays, they'd given him medicine, he'd done physical therapy, he'd gone for the surgical consult, he was headed for surgery, and as a last ditch effort, I don't want the back surgery. He comes to us, we do an examination of spine, and he's got loss of curve in his neck. He's got mild degeneration in his neck and back. He's no worse than anybody else. His MRI findings were super scary. And we got a bulged disc and all these other things. Like, they scared him. It wasn't scary to us. Like, we know what to do with that. You realign the vertebrae, you get better health of the spine, better alignment, takes pressure off the disc, and it's not a problem anymore. Those discs that you see that they go and do surgery for, when my back pain started 6 months or a year ago, you probably had that bulged disc for 10 years. And it was fine then, it can be fine again. So, amazing testimonial in that. Now, he's quit his desk job. It's about a year later. He quit his desk job, started a carpet cleaning business, and he said, it's because I got adjusted. Oh, and by the way, my allergies are gone. How would I be around dirty carpet and clean dirty carpet with bad allergies? So, cool. We started a business because of chiropractic. Kind of cool.
4: Yeah. And another one was, we had a patient who was pregnant, going to be giving birth very soon.
3: Had to get it. They were headed for a C-section because
4: she was breech, or the baby was breech.
3: The baby was feet down, not head down. In case that's the way that's what babies do. They head out.
4: Okay. Anyways, but yeah, so Dr. Finn at the time was adjusting the pelvis alignment and also working on the round ligaments and balancing out through Webster technique, which is a protocol for pregnant patients through chiropractic care. And the baby was naturally born and it was delivered very well and everything went pretty flawlessly, and that was because of the chiropractic care.
3: The baby turn. We do Webster technique. You balance the pelvis, adjust the pelvis, adjust the round ligaments, and baby's turn. Like, wow, we saved a surgery. She had a natural birth. Babies are not as healthy. The health outcomes for babies that are born naturally as opposed to C-section, the early outcomes are not as good. You don't come to the canal. It doesn't line the baby up. We check the baby. The baby's healthy. He's how old now?
4: 9.
3: Seven. Boy.
4: Yeah.
3: Crazy cool.
4: Yeah. So baby was checked within a few days after it was born because, you know, Humpty Dumpty protocol is
3: you got to put mom back together
4: and the baby. So

0: And then we had another lady terrified to get adjusted, horrible back, horrible neck problem, radiculopathy down her arm, couldn't feel her arm. Once again, traditional medicine had not helped her. The drugs and the PT, she was headed for surgery, terrified to get adjusted. But she went through our phenomenal health exam, which is designed to get to the cause of your problem. It's low tech and high tech. Low tech, and they put you on two balance scales. If you're off on one side or the other, there's an imbalance. It's that simple. We do posture, digital state-of-the-art posture evaluation, range of motion, orthopedic, neurological. It's educational. Let's explain the nervous system. We took state-of-the-art digital x-rays on her. You could see where there was pressure on the nerves. There was a misalignment on the nerve running down her arm, causing her neck pain and arm weakness and numbness. So we explained how we would do that. Our adjustments are not what you have seen on TikTok. Unless you want it to be, right? But it's not what you want it to be. It's super gentle. She was like, did the adjustment. She's like, that's it? I'm like, yeah, that's it. She's that wasn't so bad. But she took that leap of faith, even though she was scared. She was scared she was going to be, this is her testimony. I was scared it's going to be worse. I was scared they're going to break my neck. I was scared they were going to put me in the hospital. I was scared. But they put me to rest, and they put that to rest, and they did the adjustment, and several adjustments. I was feeling better. But the most powerful one, and this was a dad. I've taken care of the family for a while, and the dad was there. I knew the dad. I only met him a couple times. I really just knew the mom. And he goes, "You guys know," he was telling this story. He's like, "You guys know, I have 7 kids. I pretty much know what to do with kids. We know how to raise them. But our last baby was born with Down syndrome, and the baby wasn't doing well. And we were at the doctor's, and the baby wasn't breathing well, wasn't pooping well, wasn't sleeping, miserable, just writhing, just not happy. The baby started going downhill. It went from being miserable all the time to just not moving much. And we didn't think the baby was going to make it. And we didn't know what else to do. So we brought him to you. And you checked the baby's spine. This baby got better and better with every adjustment. And the baby made it. The baby's fine. The baby's doing great. The baby's a toddler now. But wow, that's what chiropractic does. And here's the clicker. This happened yesterday at the time of this taping. It happened yesterday at Shannon's Leads Group, at her business group. This is one room of 15 people. 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
2: News this hour at Town Hall. I'm Bob Agnew with Washington. The U.S. and Iranian leaders trading further threats today as the interim deal to end the war buckles under repeated crossfire in the Middle East. President Trump threatened further missile attacks against Iran after it did not submit to U.S. demands to declare the Strait of Hormuz open. Negotiations continue. The president warns military action will resume if talks fail. Global oil demand, meanwhile, said to be dropping, but not here in the U.S.
3: The International Energy Agency expects global demand for oil to drop about 1%.

0: and welcome Tallahassee to the Final Score. Jim McNeil here with George Mays, GA. Did you have a good 4th of July, my brother?
1: I did. I was down in Daytona, as you know, and the weather was pretty good for the most part. Did have a couple of people drowned in the same day. One, a 60-year-old man, a 17-year-old kid. Man, wow. Folks, if you go to the beach and you got lifeguards, listen to them and do what they say. That is nothing to play around with. Man, it was tragic. So, but yeah, we had a good time and stayed safe we could. But how about you? You
0: had a great time. Just watched some soccer with my brother. I think we took in the Brazil match. They got beat by Norway on that Sunday. Saturday just kind of was low key and just kind of hung around the pool and cooked out, got me some Bradley sausage and put that on the green egg, and it was a good time.
1: Did you have some ham with it too?
0: No ham.
1: Green eggs and ham?
0: No ham. Rip currents down in Daytona Beach, man.
1: They were bad, man. They had, at one point, they had, we walked right by where the guy, I mean, right when it happened, he was 17 and there was a girl with him, and she made it back. The lifeguards, they had 40 lifeguards in the water at one time. You know, they risked their life. They pulled out 200 people out of the water that day.
0: Wow.
1: Because the waves are bigger. It's on the Atlantic side, of course, and it creates that undertow and the currents. And, I think all the resorts and all the lifeguard stands and everything ought to have what you do in that. Most people don't know. They panic, and you're supposed to just let it take you out and kick you out. Panama City and Fort Walton and San Diego, they don't even have lifeguards on the beach anymore. You know, they get 10 or 11 drownings every summer because they don't, and they got the money, you know, with the real estate taxes, but they need to have jet skis patrolling up and down just where they pass each other. Because if they'd had a jet ski in the water immediately, they'd have been able to.
0: That's a good idea. Yeah. Good idea.
1: So,
0: well, hey, America sports fans can return to focusing now on football as we know it in America, because the United States men's team, their run, impressive run, one of the best teams that the U.S. has put together, came to an end. I got to say, playing Belgium, losing 4-1, it looked like boys playing against a group of men.
1: Something was in their water. Something was up. That, you know, they were favored by every major gambling site and booking, you know, site to win that game easily. And they just looked, they were flat. And of course they gave up one goal that was just like something you see in elementary school soccer. And they were pathetic, actually, Jimmy Mack. It was embarrassing.
0: Well, this even after our president stepped in and called FIFA and got them to or encouraged them to take a look at overturning the red card that was issued to Flo Balogun, who was our best player. But, you know, needless to say, I think it gave a spark to the Belgium club, the fact that it got overturned by FIFA. And he was a non-factor. I mean, he had some shots on goal, but really a non-factor in the match as we ended up losing 4-1.
1: Yeah, that was just a total meltdown.
0: Well, the team that impressed me most was Norway. They beat Brazil. They've got a beast of a goalie. This guy looks like he could play Thor in the movie theaters. And then you've got this big 6'5 striker.
1: Yeah. That guy runs like Bo Jackson.
0: Yeah. And he scored two goals against the Brazilians to lift them. And now they'll face England in the quarterfinals.
1: Yeah, that 6'5 striker, he runs. I mean, he runs like Bo Jackson. I'm surprised NFL teams hadn't contacted him about being a tight end. There's nobody in the league that could hang with that guy.
0: Well, he's definitely the Gronk of soccer.
1: Oh, God. Oh, God. And you see what he did against Switzerland or Sweden when the two teams were about to get in a fight or something? He walks over to the Swedish goalie's net, who's over there in the fracas, and he drinks all his water out of his bottle. Yeah, he's like a god over there in Norway. But I'm telling you, if I was an NFL club, I'd have him in my camp, because – that size, running like that, running like a deer, there's not a linebacker that I don't think's ever played the game that could hang with that dude.
0: Well, it's interesting. I mean, I've never really followed the sport, but to see Lionel Messi and this young man from Norway, they just kind of hang around the net and they wait for their opportunities. And when the opportunities get close, that's when they strike.
1: Yeah, they're waiting to get a garbage goal. Is what I call it, you know.
0: Well, the United States fans, including me now, will have to wait four summers to see if we can go past the round of 16 in what will be the 2030 World Cup. Oh, wow. I'm hoping around. I'm still around. But that's assuming qualification will not trip it up. It'll be the Centennial World Cup. I think it's going to be played over in Spain and Portugal.
1: Oh, that place is going to go crazy.
0: Yeah. It will actually be spread across six countries on two continents seeking to take that elusive next step. So, but I heard the finals might be played in Portugal and Spain. So following Monday's humiliation loss in that round of 16 to Belgium, it's the fifth loss in six tries since 1994 that we've departed in the round of 16. We're going to have to catch our breath and begin pivoting to the 2030 competition that it's going to be played in Portugal, Spain, Morocco, Uruguay, Argentina, and Paraguay. So it'll be traveling across the Atlantic.
1: Can you imagine the weather, the heat in Morocco?
0: Yeah.
1: Good Lord. I hear that always. Remember the old wrestler on Saturday Wrestling? Don Morocco.
0: Don Morocco, yep. Yeah. Hey, general consensus, who's going to coach this team? We had this gentleman, Mauricio Pochettino. He's going to return to the European club scene as soon as the World Cup ended. He's on a 20-month contract after Greg Berhalter's ouster. The 54-year-old Argentine was seen as a high-cost mercenary entrusted to prepare this U.S. team for the home World Cup, nothing more. So summer is the prime hiring season. We're going to have to wait and see if he's retained to coach in 2030.
1: I think he'll be there if he wants to be there. It's a matter of somebody comes in and he wants to get back, you know, across the pond. And over there, the soccer has all the money. And somebody, I think, will make him a good offer.
0: Well, they're gonna sit down and talk sooner than later, because talks are expected, I believe, to take place this summer. Because preparations now begin for 2030 GA. It's not something that they wait around until 2028 or 2029. They've got to put the team in place. They've got to start evaluating talent and see what they can do to kind of catch up to the Europeans. I think one of the things that, you know, I've heard from a lot of soccer fans that really follow the sports and have kids playing, is that we don't invest the money in soccer as we do or as they do in Europe. Oh, I mean, are academies. These kids are paid at a very young age to be brought into these academies and then develop from there, whereas our parents, they're on these travel soccer teams, but it's costly.
1: Yeah. Yeah, and absolutely, and they've been doing that for decades with the other teams, you know, in Europe and in Argentina, and you know, plus they have some of the best players in the world that come in and play on the World Cup team. But it's kind of how America does the Little League baseball and on up, you know, and football for practical purposes. But they started, you know, when these kids are basically in elementary school, and you know, by the time they're finished in middle school, they already know the kids that they're going to eventually peg for to be on some of these national squads.
0: Yeah. Well, the other thing that the United States will now look forward to doing is trying to rebuild this roster. You know, I think probably half the roster arrived with World Cup experience for 2026, but many of these guys are going to be in their 30s that by the time 2030 rolls around. So we're going to see somewhat of an overhaul with the roster. I mean, guys like Christian Pulisic Tim Ream, they're gone. They will not be back, most likely. So they're going to have to turn to talent, and they're going to have to evaluate some of these younger players that are up and coming, and they're going to need to name a coach fairly soon in order to do that. We'll keep you updated on what's going on with the World Cup. There are eight teams remaining. Quarterfinal play started Thursday night. We'll find out who's going to make it to the semifinals and then ultimately the final match, which will be played up in the Meadowlands up in New York, I think, at the end of this month. So we're going to run to a break. When we come back, we're going to turn our attention to baseball, talk with the 13-year-old manager for the Babe Ruth All-Stars. We've had him on before. They won the World Series last year. They're trying to vie for that title again, headed to the regionals down in Ocala next weekend. I'm speaking to Mike Harrison. Stay with us. We'll be with Mike when we come back.

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2: Good idea. And happy 50th.

0: Welcome back to The Final Score. Jim McNeil here with George Mays. We're going to talk a little baseball right now. With us on the line, golly, hard to believe, but he's been coaching Babe Ruth baseball since 1993. They won a World Series title last year up in New York, and they are working GA right now to try to get back to New York. They've got their regional play, Southeast Regions, taking place next week down in Ocala. Mike Harrison joins us, the manager for the 13U baseball team. Mike, how we doing?
1: I'm doing great, Jim. How are you doing today?
0: I am doing great. Hey, had an opportunity to see your team or a lot of the 13s during the regular season when I was umpiring, and then had a chance to call the game the other night, a little scrimmage game that you had against the 14s, which you won. Congratulations. We had a little cloud cover, but I went and weighed myself after that game. I dropped 5 pounds, man. That was humid.
1: It was the, as the guy on TV says, it was the air that you wear.
2: Yeah.
1: It just hung on you. Yeah.
0: Well, hey, last year, both the 13s and the 14s won the World Series. This year, trying to get back to New York to repeat. Talk to us about this team. What do you see in terms of the upside for Tallahassee's 13-year-old team?
1: We have a very cohesive group. We don't have a true superstar. And we don't have anybody that you look at and you're like, oh, man, they can't help us. 1 through 13, all of them can help us at some point. We can pitch a little bit, which, as Jamie Shoup says, whenever you feel comfortable with your pitching staff, you always feel comfortable with your team. Offensively, we've got to do a lot better job of driving people in. We just leave too many people on base. We had in a three-game state tournament, we left 34 people on base.
2: Oh, wow.
1: It's not acceptable. So our job as coaches before the Southeast Regional starts is to emphasize driving people in. Team at bats. There's a guy on third base with less than two outs. That's a team at bat. Get that guy in. And that's our main goal right now, is to get these guys to focus and have better approaches at the plate. The pitching's been well. The defense has been well. We can run a little bit. So if we can just drive people in better, we've got a chance to be pretty special again.
0: Yeah, we're talking with Mike Harrison. He is the manager for Babe Ruth baseball, the 13-year-old team. I'm very impressed with the arms you've got. I know you threw most of those men yesterday. They pitched an inning, but I saw some good arms. I saw some good velo, especially from the young man that you brought in kind of late in the game. He didn't have the stature of some of the bigger boys, but he had a very live arm.
1: Yeah, that's Logan Falk, and as I told you in the game, he's like Tom Glavine. You don't know if he's up 10 or down 10 because he's just got a cold, icy stare the whole time. But Logan has a really, really good arm, and we expect him to help us a lot. Unfortunately, you didn't get to see our three left-handed pitchers. We've got Jack Wilson and Gabe Harper and Evan House, and all three of those guys contributed for us in the state tournament. Jack Wilson was a starting pitcher in the championship. They were out of town on some family trips, but we expect some good innings and high leverage innings from them as well.
0: Well, let's go back to the state tournament that just concluded a couple weeks ago. Were you really challenged down there? I didn't catch all of the scores of the games, but I know you swept through the tournament and going back for the Southeast Region. So talk to us about that tournament versus what we might see when you go to Ocala.
1: Well, we rolled into the tournament with 9 players. We had the first time I've ever coached a tournament with 9 players. We had 4 guys that were on family trips that just worked out bad timing for everybody. So we rolled into 110-degree weather at New Smyrna with 9 players. And you could tell toward the end of the tournament, we were drained a little bit. The semifinal game, we were down in the 6th inning and had to come back and win it. The championship game, we were down in the 6th inning and came back to win it. So I will say that was a lot better than some other state tournaments that we've been in where we're just not challenged at all and you don't really see much about the kids. But when you're down in the 6th inning, in the semifinal, in the final game, you find out who wants to win really more than just saying it. So we didn't know. We did not sail right through it. We were challenged with Jim. And, Jim, I loved that we were challenged. I loved it. But it shows us something, what we need to work on.
0: Absolutely.
2: Yep, chess character as well. Hey, Mike, now are y'all going to be fully staffed with your team coming up?
1: We got all 13 ready to rock and roll.
2: And out of your 13, can pretty much any of them throw an inning if you need them to? Except for maybe your catcher?
1: The catcher that started in front of you yesterday that had the cannon going to second base, he would love to pitch in it. But we might be there an hour, but he would love to pitch.
0: I know who you're speaking of. I got to tell you, though, from what I've seen him during the regular season, y'all have been working with him on his catching skills. I was very impressed with how far he's come in such a short period of time. You know, there's not a lot of people that work with catchers because they either didn't play it or they just feel like, hey, we're going to put somebody back there. But when you get to this level of play, Mike, you know it's important. But I just wanted to commend you and your staff on putting that together.
1: He's got a special arm behind the plate. I can promise you that.
0: Oh, he's got a cannon. He's got a cannon. I wanted to mention that Mike's assistants are Will West.
2: Okay.
0: He's also got Grant Harrison, both pitchers that played on the collegiate level. And then Jim Haga, right?
1: Jim Hage. Jim and I have been together. We're like an old grumpy married couple. Jim and I have been in a dugout together since 2003.
2: Wow.
1: Every summer. Since 2003.
0: Wow, that's a long time.
2: Yeah, that's longer than married couples nowadays.
1: Exactly, yeah. But we have a great time, and we look forward to it, and we're just excited to get ready to go down there and compete.
0: Well, Mike, talk to us about the state tournament. What other teams are going to be there representing the Southeast as you start competition?
1: The Southeast Regional will that consists of Georgia, South Carolina, Tennessee, North Carolina, and Florida. I'm not exactly sure who all is going to be there yet. Some of the state tournaments aren't quite over yet, but I know Greenville's, Jim, you've been following us long enough. You know how Greenville is.
0: Always tough, yep.
1: Them in Tallahassee, it's a battle every year. I know Lutz, which is outside of Tampa, they will be there. They're undefeated. They won the South region of Florida, and Sarasota was a runner-up, and they were invited as well. So just those three right there are going to be tough. And we told them last night the level of play will certainly increase when we get to the Southeast Regional.
0: So am I counting five teams or six?
1: There possibly could be six. I'm not sure yet. I know of at least those four, and there's some other state tournaments that are finishing up, and they just haven't put all the data in the system yet.
0: Well, I'm just curious, if it were to be five teams, how would they decide? Would it be by draw if somebody were to get a bye in the first round?
1: Yep, and it's done in front of everybody. The home team cannot get a bye in Babe Ruth. So it can't be, you know, you get a bye and you're the home team when you host a tournament. That's one of the great things about Babe Ruth. They try to keep any kind of shenanigans out of it.
0: Okay, so both all three Florida teams would be ruled out then in terms of receiving a bye?
1: Yeah. No, the host. Like, no. If Ocala has a team in it, they can't be the bye. They can't get a bye.
0: Okay. So does Ocala have a team in it?
1: They do not, actually. They have I talked to the gentleman down there when I reported this in. They have a really good 14-year-old team, and they had about five really good 13s. So they decided to move those 13s up to the 14-year-old group to try to make that team even better.
2: And it will.
1: Unique way to look at it.
0: Yeah, absolutely. Well, let's talk about some of the individual players that you have on here. I know it's a representation from most of the schools around Leon County.
1: Yes, sir.
0: But kind of take us around the infield and what you've got behind the plate, what you got on the infield in terms of position players, and then, you know, always love that speed. Talk to us about your speed demons.
1: Absolutely. We got Whit Jacobs from McClay and Cole Miller, which will be going to Lincoln behind the plate. First base, we got C.J. Ucina. From Childs. Second base, Owen Moore goes to Lincoln. Shortstop would be Harvey Reichert, who's a Childs young man, and you probably remember his dad, Brandon Reichert. Played at TCC, played at Florida State. Third base, you got Grayson Goki. He goes to McClay. Left field will be Evan House. He is Leon. Could be Gabe Harper, which is the third Harper brother that I've had on All Stars, which is really neat. He's a Lincoln kid. You got two center fielders, Alex McGee and Makai Harris. Both of them are Lincoln. And you've got Ben Campbell, Leon, and right field.
0: Well, you got some talent out there, and I know we're running up against the clock here, but I want to wish you all the best down in Ocala. Please keep us updated, and we'll try to get the scores out to those that are listening on Saturday of next week as to how you guys are doing.
1: We greatly appreciate you supporting us and looking out for us.
2: Thank you, Mike. Good luck, buddy.
0: Absolutely.
1: Thanks a lot. Have a good day.
0: That was Mike Harrison, manager with the Babe Ruth 13U All-Star team, headed down to Ocala next week. Anyway, we want to thank Mike for coming on and sharing with us some little information about the 13U All-Star team. We're going to run to a break. When we come back, more sports right here on 93.3 FM. Stay with us.

0: With SRN News, I'm Bob Agnew. We in Washington. The sudden pullout of the U.S. Senate nominee for the Democrats in Maine, Graham Plattner, has thrown national Democrats into disarray this weekend. But U.S. House Speaker Mike Johnson is encouraging conservatives not to get overconfident about the upcoming midterm elections, but to stave off the challenge from the Democrats. He says a leftist agenda inside that party poses a genuine threat to American liberty. President Trump has threatened Iran after the Supreme Leader Ayatollah Ali Khamenei's funeral yesterday, where there were open calls for Trump's assassination. It highlights the ongoing Middle East tensions as a ceasefire deal continues to unravel. The president has chosen not to sign a sweeping housing affordability bill. He refused to do so yesterday, even though he actually favors that legislation. He was protesting Congress for not passing the Election Integrity Act, known as the SAVE Act.
1: This is meteorologist Paul Trombley with your Real Talk 93.3 weather update. A heat advisory begins at noon today and remains in effect until 7 p.m. tonight. Chance of thunderstorms today. Otherwise, sunshine mixed with clouds at times. Highs around 96. Winds out of the west around 5 miles per hour. Mainly clear skies tonight. Chance of thunderstorms. Lows dip down to about 76. 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Currently, it's 87 degrees.

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0: Welcome back to The Final Score. I want to thank Mike Harrison for joining us, GA, that last segment. Wish him all the best down in Ocala, along with his staff and players and parents that will be traveling down to cheer on the 13s. You know, the 14s are also playing in the sectionals, or the regionals, I should say. That'll be held in Ocala as well. Now, they got a little tougher road, although they've got several players, including Robert Quinn, who was the starting first baseman for Lincoln on their state championship team. The kid's only 14 years old.
1: Good God.
0: Now, he's playing on a national team. Get this, he's playing on a national team and will only be available. He and I think one of their starting infielders are both playing on some national team. So they'll only be available for the first two games. We'll try to get Bruce Williams on sometime next week to see if we can talk to him about the 14-year-old team. But they'll be available, those two young men, for the first two games. Hey, GA, I wanted to talk about this list you sent me. Top-ranked coaches in NCAA football based on reporters from ESPN, ESPN article. Who'd they have at number one?
1: Cignetti from Indiana. And I guess you can't argue with the success. You know, he's had two really good years. But, he replaced Kirby Smart, who had been number one last couple of years. And, there's a lot of pressure on him. But then again, he's making, over $13 million a year. So I think that buys the pressure, that kind of money. He can handle the pressure. So it's not surprising. It's not surprising. And especially if he does it again, I look forward to following him this year.
0: I do too. I mean, 27-2 at Indiana in his 2 years. 46-6 overall, 885 percentage, or winning percentage, 885. He's the first head coach to win a national championship, GA, within his first two seasons at a school since Gene Chizik did it at Auburn back in 2010. His 27 wins in his first two seasons in Bloomington are two more than any other coach in the first 2 years at a school since the AP poll debuted back in 1936.
1: Good God. That's some history there.
0: Yep.
1: He's done really, really well in the portal. They got some tech billionaires funding their NIL, coffers. So the guy reminds me a lot of Saban, no nonsense. And, he'll roll the dice. You remember the fourth down call? They went for it in the national championship game against Miami. And of course, he had one of the most epic plays in college football national championship game history. So,
0: well, the interesting thing about him is where he came from. Now, we all know that he coached on Saban's staff.
1: Yeah.
0: But he chose to go to a smaller school, mid-level school, as opposed to Kirby Smart and some of the other assistants like Lane Kiffin, who jumped from an Alabama to an Ole Miss or an Alabama to Georgia.
1: Yeah.
0: He went to a small school. Was it James Madison?
1: Yes, it was. Yeah.
0: And then had success there and then was chosen to go to Indiana. So it's just amazing that, he didn't jump at the first big-time job at another SEC school or at a Power 5 school. He learned at a James Madison and then took what he had, with even some transfers from those schools,
1: yes,
0: to Indiana, where he has achieved just unbelievable success.
1: He had some key transfers from James Madison that contributed really, really big for that magical season last year. And I think he was 64 when he got his first, what we call Division I coaching job. So he's going to be at Indiana, and I don't think you'll ever see him go to the NFL, and I don't think you'll see anybody. I don't think he'll take money to go anywhere else, at his age and success he's had. I think this is going to be his only Division I job, and as long as he keeps doing like he's done the last 2 years, it's a good reason to stay.
0: Well, it'll be fun to follow this year. Coming in at number two was Kirby Smart at Georgia, 848 winning percentage, GA. He received 90 points, four first-place votes. I can't argue with Kirby's success.
1: No.
0: I mean, he's his 117 wins are the second most by a head coach in the first 10 seasons in major college football. Pretty impressive.
1: Yeah, absolutely. And Georgia, knocked the ball out of the park when they got him. He was a defense coordinator for Alabama, I think, when they poached him from Georgia. And there was a lot of mixed feelings there because he took Mark Richt's job. And, Mark Richt being basically a local guy here from Tallahassee with all the years he coached at Florida State. Came damn near to winning that national championship one year, and I wish he had. But you can't – I mean, Georgia has been lucky, and they've been – you know, they got the right guy at the right time.
0: Coming in at number three, Ryan Day, Ohio State. You can't argue with his success after taking over from Meyer up there. He's got an .872 winning percentage, just continues to – recruit unbelievable talent, although he does have a ton of money sitting behind
1: him. Right. And as long as he keeps that, and they will keep that pot of cash up there. He's transversed the NIL and the portal very well too. And you got kids coming out of high school that want to go there, you know, that are either cornerbacks or wide receivers. They flock to the place.
0: Yeah. His career, GA, his winning percentage is the third highest in major college football history, trailing Walter Camp and Newt Rockne.
1: Good God.
0: And is the highest in the AP poll era since 1936. In seven seasons at Ohio State, his teams have made the CFP five times, the most of any program in that span.
1: Man, they're just he's rocking it up there, man.
0: He wins. Yeah. He wins and he recruits talent.
1: Yeah.
0: Coming in at number four, a little bit of surprise at as high as this is, but Marcus Freeman, Notre Dame, and this young man, young coach, Ohio State grad.
1: Yeah, and there's been several NFL teams sniffing around at him, and he wants to stay at Ohio State, and I don't
0: Notre
1: blame
0: Dame.
1: I mean, yeah, in Notre Dame, and I don't blame him for wanting to stay there. They want him there. Notre Dame's always going to have the money, the NIL money, and be able to, you know, remember back in the day when we did the recruiting show, Notre Dame, kids wanted to go there. Notre Dame didn't have to get down and beat the doors down, especially the offensive linemen and the skill players. They just wanted to go play, you know, up there in South Bend. And, you know, give him two or three more seasons, and he may leave for the NFL money, but simply because the NIL thing's getting to be where it's really hard to negotiate. But, again, he's at a bellwether school that does a lot of the recruiting and has a lot of money anyway. I like the guy.
0: Yeah. Marcus Freeman, five bowl wins since 2022, which was his first full season as Notre Dame's head coach. It's the most amongst FBS head coaches during that span. Coming in at number five is Dan Lanning, Oregon coach, 48-8 overall. He's got an .857 winning percentage. Oregon is 48-8 since he took over in 2022. He's tied with Ohio State for the second highest winning percentage in FBS. And, of course, he was at Georgia working under Kirby Smart.
1: Yeah, and he's had good success. And, again, Oregon's got the NIL money. They've got the facilities. They've got everything. I think Phil Knight's got him tied into, you know, a very, very, you know, in the tens of millions of dollars in Nike options. So I don't see him going anywhere.
0: Steve Sarkisian comes in at number six. Of course, he is the head coach at Texas. He has the opportunity to maybe chase a national championship this year with Arch Manning. But Sarkisian has three straight seasons with 10 or more wins, but hasn't won the big one.
1: Nope. And it's funny. He was almost out of college football altogether there for a while. And he went back and rehabbed up under Saban at Alabama, got his chance, and fortune looked his way when Arch Manning decided to, you know, put on the burnt orange and white, and you know, he hadn't done the things that we thought he would, but he's got another season, and he's obviously a good athlete.
0: Yeah. Well, rounding out our top 10, Mike Elko at number eight. He's got a .686 winning percentage, 19-7 at Texas A&M. Of course, he came over from Duke. He replaced Jimbo Fisher. At nine, Kyle Whittingham. And again, these are coaches that have been selected by a group of ESPN writers as the top coaches in the country. Kyle Whittingham, he leaves Utah, comes to Michigan. He's got a .668 winning percentage, but this will be his first year at Michigan. And then coming in at number 10 is Mario Cristobal. He's tied for the 10th position. Now, low winning percentage, only .551. Yeah. He's 35-19 at Miami. Not the best record.
1: No. So.
0: And number 10, Kalen DeBoer. Of course, he's going into his third season at the University of Alabama. And Alabama will have Florida State on its schedule.
1: Yeah, he's 20-8. He'll be 21-8 after they play FSU.
0: Hey, we're going to run to a break when we come back. We've got a little bit of information on projected bowl games. It's early, but we'll share with you what we were able to dig up. Stay with us right here on 93.3 FM.

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0: Welcome, man. What'd you do to yourself this time?
1: Disney World. Me and Hank, my emotional sport alligator. We did it all.
0: Please tell me you weren't swimming in the Seven Seas Lagoon again.
1: Well, not this time. We rode the monorail to the Magic Kingdom, hit Space Mountain, crushed some turkey legs, and we washed it down with a couple of Dole Whips. And the best part, the Country Bear Jamboree.
0: Sounds like a great day so far. What happened?
1: Well, we're running late, and I'm sprinting to the front row of the show, and it starts, and the music's playing, and crowds are clapping. I got carried away. I got this bright idea. I'm going to stage dive to Hank. I jumped, Hank tried to catch me, and pop, my back went out midair.
0: Well, I'm glad you came, because Dr. Finn's going to get you fixed right up.
1: Well, next time, we're sitting in the back row.
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0: Jim McNeil with George Mays talking sports right here on 93.3 FM. We're here each and every Saturday. Again, if you didn't get a chance to catch the earlier segment, we had Mike Harrison on, the 13U Babe Ruth manager, competing for the Southeast Regionals coming up next weekend. Best of luck to them. GA, we talked college football last segment. Want to turn our attention to college football. Never too early to talk about bowl predictions for 2026. You know, there's going to be, I believe, 35 bowl games outside the college football playoff at the end of this season, including a few new changes to bowl season. The Rate Bowl is now the Cactus Bowl, and the Poinsettia Bowl is back. And then say hello to the Puerto Rico Bowl. Don't pretend like you don't enjoy the Pop-Tarts Bowl. That'll be back.
1: Yeah.
0: So we've dropped a few names. We've added a few, but all in all, a total of 82 schools will participate in the 2026-2027 bowl season as a result, which includes the 12-team college football playoff. We haven't expanded yet. Sporting News went out on a limb and projected all of those games, including the participants, which includes the college football playoff semifinal matchups between Indiana and Texas and Notre Dame and Georgia. Those four schools combined for 17 players on the top draft list for 2027. Those four schools, and I repeat, that's Georgia, Notre Dame, Texas, and Indiana. So, Sporting News predicting Indiana to get back to the semifinals this year.
1: Well, if they've got any kind of semblance of last year, that's an easy pick, I guess, you know. And so, see what Notre Dame can do. And they had who else? Georgia and who else?
0: Georgia, Notre Dame, Texas, and Indiana.
1: Okay. All right, yeah. So I can see that. I can see that. You know,
0: no Ohio State.
1: I don't know. I don't know. I would have Ohio State in there before Notre Dame. I certainly would.
0: Yeah. Well, the college football playoff will begin with the first round playoff games on December 18th and 19th. The quarterfinals will start at the Verbo Fiesta Bowl on December 30th before a January 1st tripleheader with the Goodyear Cotton Bowl Classic, the Rose Bowl game, and then the and that's going to be presented this year by Prudential, and then, of course, the Chick-fil-A Peach Bowl. Those will be your four sites: Fiesta Bowl, Cotton Bowl, Rose Bowl, and the Chick-fil-A Bowl will be the four sites for the quarterfinals.
1: Yeah, the Chick-fil-A Bowl is the old Peach Bowl. Yeah.
0: Yep. So, yeah. Semifinals will be played at the Capital One Orange Bowl and the All-State Sugar Bowl. That'll be on January 14th and 15th. And then the College Football Championship game will be on the January 25th. It's in Vegas, baby.
1: Oh, my. Oh, my.
0: So, well, with that in mind, again, Sporting News took a crack at projecting the 12-team football playoff field and the 35 other bowl games. I thought we'd just cover a few of these, GA. As I'm looking down the list here, you know, some of these teams, I'm trying to find FSU. Oh, there we are. We are predicted to participate in the Bad Boy Mowers Pinstripe Bowl, which will be played against Minnesota. That's who they're predicting. Now, the Pinstripe Bowl, that's up in New York.
1: That's in New York, yeah. And that weather is horrible that time of year. I think they play that in Yankee Stadium, Jimmy Mack.
0: I think they do.
1: And, what did they say? I mean, they're at least predicting six wins so they can get into a bowl game. Do they have what they think their final record's going to be?
0: It doesn't list the record. Okay. It just identifies the teams that they think will be playing in a bowl game and which bowl game they will go to.
1: I don't think that's going to happen.
0: Yeah. Well, the Pinstripe Bowl has been a bowl game that's designated for the ACC and the Big 12. The Duke's Mayo Bowl, that's interesting. ACC versus SEC, the Duke's Mayo Bowl, looks like Florida and Pitt are the two teams projected to participate in that game.
1: That might be a pretty good game, depending on what John Summerall gets done. Now, he's done a hellacious job in recruiting. You know, as soon as he put feet on the ground, they're getting, you know, 4- and 5-star athletes down there in Gainesville. So that'd be a game I'd watch.
0: Yeah, and you know, actually, Florida State is projected to potentially be in two bowl games. Why? I don't know, but they've also got us listed, GA, in the Freedom Mortgage Military Bowl facing South Florida.
1: What is that, down in Tampa?
0: That's down the Military Bowl.
1: No, that would probably be up north, up there. sponsored by Boeing and all that. That
0: maybe played at Navy Stadium.
1: Yeah, which that'd be a good game to watch.
0: Yeah. Now, the ReliaQuest Bowl predictions show Alabama versus SMU, which means Alabama will not be playing in the CFP.
1: And things are going to get real loud for Kalen DeBoer if that happens. Again, he's a 20-8 right now at Alabama, and most any fan base and program would take that record at this point. But if they don't make it, man, things are going to get real loud on him. And they just signed him to a big extension last year, so nothing's going to happen. He ain't going anywhere.
0: Well, this matchup could be interesting if, in fact, it does take place. Michigan versus LSU, Kyle Whittingham, first year at Michigan, Lane Kiffin, first year at LSU. They're predicting those two teams will face off in the Cheez-It Citrus Bowl down in Orlando.
1: Yeah, and I'd watch that, too. And the interesting thing happened with Whittingham retiring basically from Utah, and then when the job unexpectedly came open at Michigan, he jumped. And that surprised me for them to take a coach – basically it's been coaching college football for 20, 25 years. And, because it's a younger man's game, and you have got to have had some experience with the NIL stuff. But Michigan's got a big alumni fund and a lot of NIL money.
0: Well, here are the teams that are predicted to play in the first round of the CFP. A couple surprises here, GA. USC, Miami, Texas versus Boise State, Ole Miss, Oklahoma, Oregon, BYU. Sporting News is predicting that BYU will win the Big 12 and get into the CFP.
1: That really doesn't surprise me. Who is Texas Tech they're in the Big 12.
0: They are in the Big 12. And won it last year.
1: And I don't know. I think that that's going to be a hell of a game for their championship. Texas Tech season is going to ride on their backup quarterback that's coming in. If he's any good at all, I think that they'll beat BYU.
0: Well, as you look at the rankings here, they had

0: Bowl, number 4 Ohio State versus number 5 Texas. That would be a great matchup.
1: Yep.
0: Yep. Notre Dame versus Oregon. Again.
1: That'd be a good one.
0: That'd be a good one. Then Rose Bowl. They're predicting Indiana versus Ole Miss. Indiana trying to repeat as national champions. And then, of course, you don't have Miami making it to the semifinals based on the Sporting News' predictions. In the Peach Bowl, it would be number 2 Georgia versus number 10 USC.
1: Yeah, and I think Georgia would spank them.
0: Yep. USC is projected to play Miami in the first round.
1: And they got USC winning that?
0: They got USC winning that.
1: I don't see that either.
0: Yep. Now, I don't know where that game will be played, but we'll have to see. And, of course, Lincoln Riley, I think he's going to be on the hot seat this year if USC doesn't get it done. You mentioned the other coach, Kalen DeBoer, yeah, in Alabama.
1: Yeah. And there's a lot of money at USC. There's a lot of athletes out there, and they're in the Big 12, the Pac 12,
0: Big 12.
1: They got them and Oregon have an easy, you know, path to get into that. So, just the athletes that come, and he's a good coach. I mean, he's a good coach. So,
0: well, Kalen DeBoer. They have probably the easiest road to the SEC championship, GA, of any school in the SEC. Their schedule is really not that tough.
1: Yeah, yeah, and like we say, we know one win they're going to get.
0: Well, Georgia and Texas A&M come to Bryant-Denny Stadium. They've got a standard road trip to Tiger Stadium to take on LSU. Other than that, they've got Florida State and then road trips to Vandy and Tennessee. If he doesn't get it done, Alabama's faithful are going to be calling for him.
1: Oh, yeah. And did they play Florida? Do you see?
0: I did not see Florida on the schedule.
1: Okay. All right. So, well, yeah, it's a pretty cush schedule then.
0: Yeah. Well, we're going to run.
1: Yeah.
0: I mean, it's been a fast hour.
1: It has.
0: I appreciate your help with the show. Mike Harrison, thanks again for coming on and sharing with us the 13U Babe Ruth. And we'll be back here next week. Hope to have Bruce Williams on talking a little bit of 14U Babe Ruth baseball. Have a great weekend, folks. Stay safe.
1: Tommy Draughty, Greg Kent, we appreciate you guys listening every weekend. Jimmy Mack, we'll see you next week here in the chairs.
0: Look forward to it.
2: To all my people in the struggle, you think God's forgotten about you. Here's some pain, man.

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4: News this hour at Town Hall. I'm Bob Agnew in Washington. The sudden withdrawal of Maine U.S. Senate nominee Graham Plattner, a Democrat, has thrown his party into disarray this weekend. But U.S. House Speaker Mike Johnson says conservatives should not be overconfident as Democrats are highly motivated to retake Congress in the midterm elections.
5: They don't want any borders, don't they? They want no prisons. They want to eradicate the Supreme Court, remove the presidency. They want the Congress to control everything because they intend to take it over. This is the time for all Americans, all patriots, people who are freedom-loving folks to stand up. The barbarians are inside the gates, and this fall election is going to be decisive for the future of this country.
4: President Trump has threatened Iran after Supreme Leader Ayatollah Ali Khamenei's funeral. That's where there were calls for Trump's assassination. That highlights ongoing Middle East tensions as a ceasefire deal comes apart. Gun owners keeping one eye on a new law in Colorado that could threaten Second Amendment rights.
6: A new Colorado law requiring permits, training courses, fees, and government approval before certain firearm purchases is raising concerns among gun owners. Second Amendment advocates argue the measure places additional burdens on law-abiding Americans while doing little to stop criminals.
4: That is Willie Nelson. A close call for a man partially sucked out of an airplane window during a flight to Germany.
7: Passengers told Greek media many people had fallen asleep or closed their eyes when they heard a loud bang like a tire bursting. Oxygen masks dropped and the plane began to lose altitude. One passenger said people were panicking and screaming, and one passenger was partially sucked out of the window. People seated nearby pulled him back in. A local hospital says the passenger was treated for neck and shoulder injuries and friction burns. About 6 minutes after departure, flight records show the aircraft climbed past 15,000 feet, then immediately descended to about 6,000 feet to burn fuel for 30 minutes before returning to Greece. I'm Ed Donahue.
4: More at townhall.com.
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4: Kia America has issued a new recall for nearly 463,000 of its Telluride SUVs.
9: It's urging owners to again park their vehicles outside and away from buildings after several customers reported fires following previous repairs. The recall announced this week by the National Highway Traffic Safety Administration replaces a prior one Kia initiated in 2024. Certain Tellurides from the 2020 to 2024 model years are affected. The front power seat motor motor of these vehicles may overheat due to a stuck slide knob. To address the hazard, Kia's new fix will be for dealers to install an electronic fuse assembly free of charge. Keith Peters reporting.
4: Apple is accusing OpenAI of stealing trade secrets as it seeks to build its own hardware for ChatGPT. That's a major rupture in a partnership between the iPhone maker and the artificial intelligence giant. Breaking news at townhall.com. An update now on those Newport Beach July 4th riots.
10: Newport Beach experienced shocking July 4th riots involving groups of out-of-town youths who ransacked a supermarket, threw projectiles at police, and were dispersed by mounted officers. There were nearly 400 arrests. Arrest data reveals only 10 locals were involved, with nearly half from Arizona and others from as far away as Canada and the Netherlands. That likely pointing to social media incitement shifting the typical holiday crowds. Ken Lorman reporting.
4: An appeals court has struck down a Texas law that had granted in-state college tuition rates to illegal aliens. The Fifth Circuit Court of Appeals has ruled that the DREAM Act unconstitutionally conflicts with federal laws. The act allowed certain illegal alien students to pay in-state tuition rates not even available to some students in this country. More details.
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0: Be prepared. There will be signs in your yard.
1: Well, wait till Scott hears out, you know, the school board. We have James Riley running for the school board. And how all the same people are in the same seats from the same office. And so James is trying to bust a move, trying to break up that little spin cycle.
0: Are you a third, fourth generation Tallahassean?
1: No,
2: I'm not.
0: Okay, well, then our thoughts and prayers are with you.
1: We make fun of third generation, you know, like Leon High.
0: Well, and I'm not, and nor is Patty.
1: That's why we make fun of it.
0: Well, I make fun of it because isn't it time to have an entrance of those that have maybe experienced other places? Me? Is that why?
1: Scott's
0: is that
1: eyes are like,
0: is that why we're stuck? Like I just
1: it is
0: honestly.
1: Why we're
0: so
1: stuck.
0: I'm just it is. So kudos, and I mean it's a lot to
1: his
0: double
1: opponent.
0: Dutch your way through that.
1: I mean, you should have seen me sitting out here when he told me the opponent and who he works for and blah blah blah.
0: Who
1: so his opponent's
0: that?
1: Name
0: wait,
1: is Marcus,
0: mm-hmm.
1: and he runs EPS Media for Sean Pittman, who's the attorney for Rocky Hanna with the school board. Who does? And
0: is
1: then,
0: he still Gillum's attorney?
1: I don't think he does criminal work.
0: Okay, well, I've seen the Adelsons, so I mean, it doesn't necessarily mean you get the right person for the right position, even when you're paying for him.
1: But then the what did you say? The school attorney, the general counsel, also works for. It's right. All they're spinning in the same pot. It's just they're all crapping in the same pot, you ask me, but that's the school board. It's all inherently incestuous.
0: Well
1: put up kindly.
0: Well said. Well said.
1: So, James, welcome.
0: Congratulations and welcome to the show. We'll throw you right into the fire.
1: Like, when I didn't know who he was, and I guess there was a forum, and someone responded underneath, he looks like Norm from Cheers. And I was like, now I need to meet him.
0: You do somewhat resemble
1: That's why I invited
0: Norm.
1: Him.
2: Well, I had the suit on, and I was leaning forward, and my wife was like, you need to lean back. You need to lean back.
1: And, but he looked at the photo. He looks just like.
2: They did.
1: I'm going to take the photo and put it in a Cheers bar, and that's going to be how you win.
0: Right. I mean, what great marketing. I do think that
2: I should put that on my sign.
0: I mean, I do think
1: it
0: that,
1: is.
0: But put him in ology. Put him in ology or someplace
1: James,
0: around here.
1: James, right?
0: Somewhere
1: James.
0: Local.
1: Where everybody knows your
0: we
1: name.
0: We hold meetings every X.
1: And I talked to James earlier about when I was trying to figure out what the platform is, you know, how are you going to win? How could we help you win? And he said, well, we're going to move the time to the meetings. So the meetings held are like 2:00. Everyone's in school. I know.
0: Why is that my life these days? I don't understand.
1: The school board meetings are very
0: early
1: in the day.
0: Everybody somehow since COVID believes everything happens between 9 and 5 when most people can't get out between 9 and 5. So it makes no sense to me.
1: And it's at the school board meeting. He's talking about, tell him what you said, James.
2: Well, one of the things I want to do is not only change the time, but actually have a rotating, and I believe they used to do this, but have rotating meetings per district.
0: I mean, I get the idea of rotating, but what is currently happening and what is rotation?
2: All the meetings
0: like?
2: Currently happen at Aquilina Howell Building.
0: Okay.
1: At the what?
2: Aquilina Howell Building. And that is where they have them at 3 p.m.
0: Mm-hmm.
2: And for the, or at 6 p.m., I'm sorry, the actual meeting, they do the budget meetings the day before. But the, but they're not, it's just not available for everybody.
0: Mm-hmm.
2: You know, move it to Charles one day, move it to Riley one time. You know, so, we rotate even every other meeting. Have
0: so
2: it
0: other places
2: else.
0: Within the district,
2: right?
0: But
2: you know, let the parents be able to show up. Let the mm-hmm. teachers be able to. Let the staff be able to show up and address their concerns. I mean, everybody gets 3 minutes to talk, but nobody ever shows up to these meetings unless they're being awarded something, or
0: which is
2: it's
0: often.
2: The right, or it's the teachers union speak. You know, mm-hmm. speaking. Other than that, there's never really a parent in there.
0: That's
2: going on.
0: I mean,
1: because they're at work.
2: Right.
1: Probably working two jobs.
2: Well, they're at work or they're getting off, picking up their kids, or it's too far across town. They pick up their kids. They got to get something to eat, you know. And they're
0: or they work in Crawfordville.
2: In.
0: I mean, you're not running up in at that time. It just doesn't make any sense. So
1: the state doesn't get out.
0: It's a great idea. I'm not exactly sure it's 100% of your platform, but that just makes sense no matter what, no?
2: It does.
0: Why wouldn't you want to do that? And you would think you would get a different group of people considering that.
1: That's what they're scared of.
0: Well, I, again, you don't.
2: I mean, they don't allow comments on the board meetings either. you know, the, on the Facebook meeting. They're not allowed you to comment on that.
0: Yeah.
1: They're a bunch of skin thinners, aren't they?
0: We choose better things when we know who's at the table, and then that's how we end up with the crazy font in Leon County school system thing that was...
1: Oh, yeah, the new logo
0: We bring in the five that have the worst taste I've ever seen. Bring those five back in, because my God, that was rough.
1: And
0: still is.
1: Hundreds of thousands of dollars. Yep. Because whoever sold that nonsense said, this is going to get the kids to come back.
0: I don't
1: back,
0: think anybody sold it.
1: Private.
0: I think they all sat and took a number.
1: The same meeting?
0: No. Like, you get
1: like
0: Leon.
1: Springtime?
0: You get county. You get school. Like, that's the amount of people. They literally had their pencils out. They created it, and then they charged $500,000, and it was fed back into.
1: What a deal.
0: Yeah. I mean, yeah, I'm sure it is for Aunt Susie, who's somehow scribbling that together. And mind you, it doesn't even look right. Like, you can't
1: it's
0: even.
1: Not even
0: it's
1: scale.
0: Not like this. And I'm not about all symmetry. I know I might appear to be, but the reality
1: really
0: is like
1: do.
0: That's completely off. Like, who looked at that and said, okay, well, Lee. It's awful. We hate it. But at least it's centered.
1: They should sell that logo to the TV show Love on the Spectrum.
0: For real.
1: Because that's what it reminds me
0: for
1: of.
0: For real.
1: Well, that show is fascinating as heck.
0: Well,
1: by the way, I'm Patty Wilson and this is Scott Cowart.
0: Just diving right
1: Scott
0: in.
1: Scott dive right in. When he got diving to the right logo, in. I was like, I'm just going to sit back.
0: I'm just going to have to.
1: Because when I saw
0: cut his mic. Cut his mic.
1: Much, I mean, they put it on. It's not just the cost of the logo. It's the cost to place it on the buildings. It's the cost to place it on the cars. They're like, well, it's only $300,000. No. You're all lying. And it's a lie. It's not a mistruth. It's not about. It's a lie. Because everything has to be changed. The stupid little embroidery shirts. All of it.
0: Mm-hmm.
1: It's millions.
0: And millions to fix it.
1: And millions to send it
0: back. Because now we have it all.
1: Oh, it's so bad.
0: It just is like.
1: Every time I see it, I think.
0: I get scared. Not for us. We're all here and like, okay, well, that's just dumb, but we have to live with it. But for those that are out-of-towners that happen to catch that on the side of a bus on a street. Those people are like, we ain't going to Tallahassee. Like, that's crazy to me. It's that bad. It's just bad. Okay, but enough about me and my...
1: It looks like... Remember, like, the coloring book? What was that? LeVar Burton used to have, like, the coloring thing or the color... Remember on PBS?
0: Yeah, but what they needed was those vinyl things where they could just peel it off and put it together.
1: Color forms.
0: Yeah, and put it together.
1: That's what reminds me That's of the they, virtual staging reminds me of color forms, that you can just drop and drag a sofa in something.
0: Yeah.
1: It's ridiculous.
0: So anyways, back to you and your platform.
2: Oh, enjoying this.
0: So what made you decide to run for...
2: Well, I had wanted to run last cycle.
0: Okay.
2: I had COVID pneumonia for a while. I was out of work, and I really started looking at. My wife works for the school board. Has for 29 years. Well, you know, looking at things, it just didn't make sense. We don't have money, but we're doing this. We don't have money, but we're doing that. You know, teachers can't get paid, but we're doing it. It just never made sense. And just started looking at things. And why do they do this? And I would ask my, I would frustrate her. Mm-hmm. You know, why do they do this? I don't know. That's not. You know, I don't do that. You know. So I really thought about running, and I got promoted at work.
0: Okay.
2: And I decided then that I couldn't dedicate the proper amount of time to both, so I didn't do it. And this cycle came up, and, you know, we had kind of mentioned it before. I was actually driving by Supervisor Elections office, and I went, let me just see what it takes. Let me just find out. And next thing I know, I'm signed up, and I'm running.
1: So, what does it take? What do you have to do?
2: You don't have to do anything. That's the best part. I think people are scared to find out. You just go in there, you fill out paperwork, just, you know, who you are, give them, you know, and all that kind of stuff, what you're running for. They give you the rules, and this is what you got to do. These are the dates you got to do it by. And then you have to qualify. That's the next part.
0: How do you do that?
2: You qualify, you get by petition or by money.
0: Okay.
1: How much is it?
2: For the school board, it's 1976, something about that.
1: $1,976. Or how many names?
2: Or what was it now? 1,500? No. Is it 1,500 names? I believe it was 1,500
1: So
2: names.
1: Which did you do?
2: I was close. I was not going to make it. That is my own fault.
1: With petitions?
2: With petitions, because I started a little bit later. I thought the qualifying date was different from the paperwork I was reading. And so I ended up paying it, but I used my own money.
1: Good for you.
2: To do that.
1: Well, we welcome James Riley. He's running for Leon County School Board. This is Patty and Scott, 850-656-0009.

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2: 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And the Greg Tisch Show is going to be there live in the middle of all the action. 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

0: 3.
1: There's our introduction. I am Patty Wilson. That's what people ask me to say when they meet me on the street. Are you? Yes, I am Patty Wilson.
2: There you
1: I
2: have it.
1: I don't know if that commercial's still airing. Is that commercial still airing,
3: I don't
1: Jason
3: know.
1: Taylor?
3: Question.
2: I do not know.
1: I don't know either.
2: I don't. Like.
1: It used to be like 12:02. I am Patty Wilson every day.
2: And you still are. So if it's not running, we can put it right back in.
1: And we sell houses, and the purpose of having someone come in on the school board is, I don't know if you all know this, but property values are derived from the schools. So the better the school, the better the property value. I mean, that people want their kids to go there.
2: Sure.
1: And congratulations to the school grades are much higher than they used to be. So that's a good thing.
2: What do you mean by that?
1: Like, I think NIM's got an A.
4: Yeah, they've done a lot of improvement.
2: Mm-hmm. Okay. Mm-hmm.
1: And they have a dress code. I published the dress code on that. Living Tallahassee.
2: NIMS alone?
1: NIMS has a dress code.
2: Just NIMS?
4: Yeah, I think it's just principal.
1: Yeah, it's purple.
2: Is it?
1: Yeah, but it's nice.
4: I think
1: nice.
4: It's a great idea.
1: Closed-toed
2: makes
1: shoes.
2: It real easy.
4: It does.
2: Well,
1: makes
2: that
1: it
2: I'm all
1: great
2: for
1: the parents. I went to Catholic school, so I had 8 years. But when we moved to the high school, it was in the inner city, and the diocese said, you're not going to be in the inner city and wear uniforms because everyone's going to bully you. So that's why. So we wore plain clothes in the high school years, 9 to 12, but... Now that they moved, it's more academy-ish based. Bishop McDevitt is all school uniforms.
2: What is what is NIMS feed?
1: NIMS fee?
2: Yeah, feed. Like who? Where do they go after NIMS?
1: Tharp?
4: Rickards. Traditionally,
1: okay.
4: Yeah. Without school choice or anything.
2: Yeah,
4: like
2: I just started to think about.
1: Yeah, Rickards.
2: The evolution of
1: which
2: that.
1: Doesn't have.
2: So did anybody go down?
1: I don't think so.
4: I don't think anybody
1: fantastic.
4: Went down.
1: I mean, that is good news.
2: That is good news.
4: If it was, it was only one, but I don't think so.
2: And who does this grading?
1: The state.
4: State based off testing.
2: Good.
1: And it's really hard to move up because it's all based on ratio. You know, if you have like 6 A's and a bunch of F's, it's really hard to elevate that. It's like the bell curve.
2: Mm. Fair. Fair.
1: All right. It's really hard to do. But I think they should all be on uniforms.
2: It, especially at a certain ages, I believe.
1: Middle school.
2: Yeah, I think it makes sense.
1: I mean, and I think the teachers should have a dress code instead of the way they dress. Oh, we dress to the student. No, no, no. You elevate and you behave how you dress. We all know that. And the teachers should have to... When I first moved here and my kid was at Kate Sullivan and I saw the teachers dressed, I fell out.
2: Well, and
1: they were like in their jammies.
2: I think a lot of it comes from a sense of authority, too.
1: How can you have authority over someone with the pajamas
2: not
1: on?
2: Not when you're wearing fuzzy slippers and pajamas.
1: But I'm not the one running for school board, and you should all be grateful. James is running. So you said you want transparency when we were talking before the show. Transparency.
4: You know, that we've talked about it. It's funny. I've watched school board meetings online for a while, for years, literally. As soon as I announced, I started going physically to the meeting, so no one would say, well, he doesn't show up to the meetings. But it's been no different. I've been aware. But what I've also been aware of is transparency has been mentioned a lot since I've gotten in the race. Since I posted on Facebook, that's one of the primary things is transparency. It's talked about all the time. Everybody on the board brings it up. It's all of a sudden it's a key word in school board meetings.
2: I agree, and I think that transparency is one of those words that people have
1: it's
2: heard.
1: Like affordable housing.
2: Yes, exactly. Which nothing's truly affordable.
1: No.
2: So what is everybody talking about when they're speaking of transparency?
4: Well, I can tell what I'm talking about transparency is things like we've got, I guess, some type of spreadsheet. I can't remember what they call it, which allegedly they didn't have before my opponent got to the school board, so I'm not sure how they even did checks and balances before. My understanding is I guess they didn't even do it. But it doesn't show expenditures. It just shows we got this much, this how much we have, this how much we have left. Where'd the money go? What did you spend on? I mean, that's fine. But
1: there's no drop down,
4: right.
1: Carrot.
4: At least, you know, I mean, I'm sure we can do PRRs and all that stuff for it. But why not just make it easy for people to see where their money is going? And I think that's part of the problem is they don't think is their money.
2: What is that bucket you're referring to when you say their money? Is this tax dollars?
4: And
2: the tax dollars are applicable in this case to everything about a school or a school zone or a district. Is that what that bucket looks like?
4: Yes. I mean,
2: we're not talking about the school board's bucket. We're talking about
4: school systems.
2: Right. We're talking about the entire gamut.
4: Right. Okay. And because the government doesn't have money, right? I mean, fund the government, right? And they make the money, but we fund the government. So, I mean, where does it go? I mean, and why do we have, and things like the construction, we build a building, we do construction on a building, but then we have a separate invoice or a separate bid for the doors of that building. And then we have a separate bid for the windows of that same building. I mean, you're in real estate. Do we do houses like that? We don't.
1: Yeah, they do.
4: Do they really?
2: Well, no, I'm sure that they...
1: It's all under one builder, but they'll have like subs that come in and do the windows. But it's all... When I look, I'm an appraiser, so I do new construction. And when you look at it, it is literally on one budget.
4: Different. But no, I'm talking about different, but like this.
1: No, it's all on one budget. Right. Even when we were talking for a show next week.
2: But you should always be able to draw down on it.
1: As is and as repair. It's all on one budget. If someone's doing a renovation loan, I see it all in one spreadsheet. I don't have to go look 25 places. And I think that's what you mean. Like, you're now having to go look in 25 buckets. And then what we talked about before the show was the Sunshine Law. Mm-hmm. I mean, so this is the original story. Leon County School Board on June 15th will revisit a discussion about changing its procurement process with construction after concerns were raised that earlier meetings, so they're just trying to do a redo even though they violated the Sunshine Law, involving only two board members, may have violated the Sunshine Law. Full board plans to revisit the topic during its agenda review that took place April 29th. Marcus Nicholas, who's his rival, and Daryl Jones. They only had two people.
4: And the superintendent.
1: It wasn't a quorum. The meeting was hosted by LCS Construction and Facilities Department to ask contractors and staff, how are we doing? Rod McQueen, Assistant Superintendent of Support Services, Compliance and Small Business. Monday's discussion is expected to mirror their attorneys are all the same people too. I mean, this is just, you know the rules, you're violating the rules, and now you want to do a redo even though you violated the rule.
4: No, well, here's the best part, and I don't know if it mentions it in there, is when it pressed, Mr. McQueen did not say the board members were there until the third time that he was pressed. Who was there? Oh, construction people. I can give you a list. Well, who else was there?
1: The female members were not invited.
4: They were not invited. And then it was,
2: why?
4: Why did he have to be pressed three times?
2: Why weren't they invited?
4: That was the problem. And that's why.
1: That's why
4: it's a potential, I will say potential, Sunshine Law violation. There's no reason why. That's part of the problem. And both Dr. Nicholas and Daryl Jones didn't even put that they were there representing the school board. They put that they were representing their respective businesses.
1: Which is another problem.
2: Yeah, that is an issue, for sure.
4: And then the superintendent, I guess, asked about it afterwards to the school board attorney, who was actually able to, she specializes in this, never got confirmed, but you have to assume by his reaction that she told him, you got to fix this. He didn't like it. He went and hired another attorney.
1: Whose dime?
4: Well, I'm pretty sure it's on the school board's dime.
2: I can answer that. Me in the corner. Yeah.
4: And she said, no, it's no problem. But she has no specialization in any of the categories. Construction, Sunshine Law, anything like that, which was pointed out. And so he got back. So the problem is they knew it was a problem before it got there. He tried to hide the problem.
2: It's always the cover-up. Well, it can be the cover-up, but when you're using tax dollars to find the answer to cover up the issue...
4: Transparency.
1: So here's this quote.
2: That's a challenge.
1: There are multiple... this is Marcus Nicholas's quote, and he is invited on. He won't come on, but he's invited. There are multiple elements that have had to exist in order to be a Sunshine Law violation, and those elements do not exist, says he. I have a banner. I have a YouTube channel where I talk about crime. And the banner, I'm not a judge. I'm not an attorney. I'm not an economist. I am a nurse, and I'm poor. That's what it says on the thing. Because if you tried to sue me, I am poor. It says that. Someone told me I look poor. So I added it to the banner. I do.
2: I've been called worse.
4: So you're four, I'm one.
1: Right. You're not. I'm like, fine. But he's now determined. He's the violator, allegedly. And now he's determined that it wasn't a violation. You don't get to determine your own violation outcome.
2: No, and hopefully that's not what's actually happening. Hopefully that's just
1: somebody. I'm sure it's not
2: somebody,
1: the first time.
2: No, but hopefully that's just him fronting in terms of getting it out there, making it seem as if nothing's happened. Not that there is nothing happening.
1: It's just a misstep by the district, as the district is responsible to advertise. So he's blaming it on the entire district, not himself.
2: Of course. I mean, hello.
1: Stick with us. It's Patty and Scott, 850-656-0009.
0: Scott will be right back after this short break.
3: With SRN News, I'm Bob Agnew in Washington. The sudden pullout of Maine U.S. Senate nominee Graham Plattner has thrown a lot of chaos into the Democrat Party in that state for the weekend. However, U.S. House Speaker Mike Johnson is warning conservatives they need to turn out in big numbers during the fall midterm elections to stave off a Democrat takeover of Congress. He says they have a radical agenda in mind. President Trump threatening Iran after the Supreme Leader Ayatollah Ali Khamenei's funeral, where there were open and public calls for Trump's assassination. That highlights the ongoing Middle East tensions as a ceasefire deal continues to unravel. Gun owners are keeping an eye on a new law in Colorado that could have implications for gun rights across the country. That new law requires a lot of things like extra background checks, training, and other government regulations before people can buy certain weapons, and Second Amendment supporters say it poses a threat nationwide.
5: This is meteorologist Paul Trombley with your Real Talk 93.3 weather update. A heat advisory begins at noon today and remains in effect until 7 p.m. tonight. Chance of thunderstorms today. Otherwise, sunshine mixed with clouds at times. Highs around 96. Winds out of the west around 5 miles per hour. Mainly clear skies tonight. Chance of thunderstorms. Lows dip down to about 76. 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Currently, it's 89 degrees.
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0: what's ugly, then fix it and list it. Welcome back to Patty's Playhouse with Patty and Scott, telling the truth about real estate in Tallahassee.
1: Welcome back. It's Patty and Scott.
2: Billy Jean, eh?
1: Well, he is known as Mr. Tallahassee.
2: You're not referring to Billy Jean, Darryl you're
1: Jones.
2: Referring
1: It may be a
2: to...
1: different Darryl Jones. It was him?
3: That was him.
1: Oh, he's on the Children's Services Council. Yes. He likes spending taxpayer money.
3: Yes.
1: You're welcome to come in anytime.
2: How many board members are there, and is it by district?
3: No, it's
2: is
3: five it, districts, is, yes.
2: Okay.
1: Board member of PACE, board member of Kids Inc., board member of the Children's Campaign, board member of TMH Hospital Foundation, board member of the Greater Tallahassee Chamber of Commerce, board member of the Big Bend Chamber. Oh, he is. He likes the board. Mm-hmm. I guess you get paid. Do you get paid on
2: yes.
1: these boards?
2: Mm-hmm. You do.
1: I was on a board once, and I didn't get paid. I had to pay.
2: It's a whole kind of different
1: yeah,
2: board.
1: I didn't really want to do saying. That anymore. Mm-mm. So, yeah, so your transparency.
3: Transparency. I'm bringing the meetings around the district and then working on getting these teachers more money without raising the millage rate, which is an absolutely horrible idea. I was at the first meeting there when they talked about it and they said, you know, we're going to do this and all the money's going to go to teachers. And I instantly put on my Facebook page, they're lying to you, it's not. Then it was, it's going to teachers and staff.
1: Then it was, it's not.
3: It's going to teachers and staff and safety and security. Then it's going to teachers, staff, safety, security, and essential things, which are yet to be determined.
2: I absolutely hate that bucket, things.
3: So the money's not going to teachers, but there is plenty of money there. It's well documented. I know that we have too many executive positions.
2: Well, what was that document that came out where it was comparing us to other...
1: Steve Stewart had that, yeah.
3: Assistant principals.
2: Yeah,
1: not only that,
2: not
1: just the number
2: that.
1: Of hired people by the school
2: You just look at the
1: board.
2: Amount,
1: yeah.
2: the budget,
1: right.
2: the amount of students,
3: yeah.
2: the amount of teaching
1: yeah, Steve Stewart
2: and administrative
3: so Department
2: people
3: of Education.
2: Where yeah. it was, we are so out of whack. It's not even funny, which makes me wonder why we are not just consulting and finding out, well, what are these places doing
1: so well? And then they
2: so
1: sit
2: well
1: there and say,
2: we are clearly missing.
1: They sit there and literally will tell you those numbers aren't real.
3: Right.
1: The numbers for our numbers are real, but the other numbers for the other counties and other school boards are not real.
2: Why are they not real?
1: Because they're saying they don't include the contract people. The non-contract.
2: Okay.
1: You know,
2: those that are not employees,
1: right,
2: but you're
1: outsourcing. The paras, you know,
2: yeah.
1: the teacher's aides, that ever. So that's why they had like 461.
2: Mm-hmm.
1: And so the paras are like, but we need those people. Why do you need someone in a regular elementary school to change your kid's diaper?
2: Mm.
1: And I mean that with all due respect.
2: No, I mean, it's got to be done.
1: They're not
2: I'm not exactly sure that's where.
1: The school for the intense disabilities. This is regular school. They're changing diapers in kindergarten.
2: Yeah. Yeah.
1: Mm-hmm.
2: I think that, so if that were true.
1: The paraprofessionals.
2: If that were true, and there's, so we don't have paraprofessionals are those that we are also outsourcing to?
1: It's the same. They're just pretending that
2: they're
1: it's
2: just.
1: Not.
2: I mean, that would inflate everybody's numbers, not necessarily
1: Correct.
2: Just theirs, not
1: Correct.
2: Ours. So that doesn't Correct. Exactly make sense. And if we know what that is and we know it exists, throw it in there.
3: Well, the problem is they've denied it, then they've admitted to it, and then even in the last forum, you know, it was I've been talking about how we have executives making way more money than they should, and way more positions than they should. And finally, you know, it was admitted that, oh, we have outliers. That was what he said. We have outliers. We have a lot of outliers.
1: So that admin...
2: Out and outliers.
1: The admin per 1,000 students in Leon County is 6.8. The Florida average is 5.4. So 1.4 more than per 1,000. That adds up. And then non-teacher staff per 1,000, the diaper changers and the ones who help your kid with the reading and all that, because parents clearly aren't doing it anymore, 13.4. The peer group average is 8.4. So we have 5 more per 1,000.
2: Yeah,
1: and it would be great if the outcomes were the same to the peers. That's where it's not.
2: Well, that is true. You would expect to see that the end result of that additional expenditure was producing some type of better results than it is.
1: 415 non-teacher instructional staff. The next highest is Santa Rosa and Alachua. So it's only the big, you know, the, this kind of North Florida area. 415 to 248. Alachua and Santa Rosa have the same.
3: And then, and during the forum, he stated that was a lie. That wasn't the right numbers.
1: Yep, literally said it.
3: Again, that I was that was.
2: So what are
1: so who's making the numbers up?
2: So if that's the case, what are the numbers, right, sir?
3: Exactly. I mean, they come from DOE, which you assume would come from Leon County. So either they're not, you know, if they can't. I mean, if they can't.
1: Well, that's
3: count.
1: When they said it was the support staff weren't employees, that right. They were contracts. Right. That's but everyone has to support the same number.
3: It's the same that's, dollars going out.
1: Yes.
2: Is there a number on there that says what total expenditures are, period?
1: Not on this article.
2: So I would encourage.
1: It's a lot
2: I would
1: more.
2: So be it. But if what we're looking at is numerically information that tells us that, and if something is missing or not missing, at the end of the day, there is a final number of all cost associated with something, school, right? So what do those look like per each of those areas?
1: So this, it says, this is Steve Stewart and Tallahassee Reports, TR. The staffing comparison is school districts across Florida face budget pressures tied to enrollment trends and increased scrutiny. Yeah, because the enrollment's down 5,000. Like, it's down.
2: Why is that said with, like, such a surprise or a, in a way in which it's, like, enlightening? Of course that's what it is. Of course that's what it should be. It should always be like that.
1: It said the Leon County spending and student growth trends, see the chart below, which we obviously can't show. Over the last 7 years, Leon County spending has increased approximately $41.7 million, a 14.4% increase, while the number of students has declined 5,000.
3: Right. And they'll tell you those numbers aren't accurate either. They actually said in a board meeting that it's closer to 1,400.
1: So they're saying this in a board meeting, and then they're not supporting it because
2: that's
1: there's
2: what
1: no
2: I have
1: one
2: a problem
1: there.
2: With. There's a lot there's of saying. No one in there's a lot of right. saying, but what?
1: Because you can't go to the board meeting because you got to work to buy the diapers to put your kid in.
2: I mean, most organizations are run on numbers, you know, KPIs, facts, information. What in the world is going on here where we're questioning all the numbers?
3: And that's
2: so what are the numbers?
3: And you're exactly right in bringing that up. That's exactly why I'm running. That's what I do. I do budgets. I mean, like I've been in hospitality my whole career. If I'm not successful, if I don't run a budget,
2: you're not successful, right. Nor are you employed.
3: Right.
2: Like, and it just doesn't make sense.
3: So, you know, I can run a budget. I know how to tell numbers. And it's funny that they dumb it down. They make you feel like you're stupid in meetings. They go, oh, you just don't understand it. We understand.
2: I hate that response.
3: We understand.
2: So make
3: you
2: me understand.
3: Yeah,
2: then make me understand.
3: You know, you know, and it's multiple, not all of the board members. It's multiple board members that do that. You know, you don't understand what you're looking at
1: because you're not a teacher.
3: Well, you're not.
2: It's
3: yeah,
2: all
3: or
2: smoke
3: you're not
2: and
3: mirrors.
1: Or you're not on.
2: When
1: the,
2: you say
1: yeah.
2: things like that, though, it's smoke there's, and mirrors. Yeah. It's like you're. I say that without saying
1: they are
2: you're missing everything and you're dumb.
3: Right.
2: And the reality is, if I don't understand, explain it to me. Right. And if it's not in there, show it to me. Like it's not real. It's. I mean, it's kind of ABC. Like, then tell me different. Show
1: and
2: me
1: And you
2: different.
1: Are supposed to disclose this. Hmm? It's not... I mean, go back to the construction meeting. Where's the FOIA on that? What were you all talking about? What'd right. you say? Why weren't the females, which, you know, female or male, it doesn't matter to me, but why weren't they invited? Why? And you're not answering. You're just saying it wasn't a violation.
3: Right.
1: Who are you to determine that? I think it's a judge's job.
3: I agree.
2: To which you then hire other attorneys on our dime
1: right.
2: to defend.
1: Mm-hmm. Like the county now wants to sue so they can keep DEI, mm-hmm. which I don't know where you stand on that. We haven't discussed mm-hmm. it, but that's not the point. You're using taxpayer dollars to sue for something that is law that has been approved by an appellate court, mm-hmm. and you still want to sue again because you're not happy with the outcome you lost.
3: And your staff is telling you that you won't win.
1: And you're still going to do it.
3: You still want to do it.
1: They've yeah. lost every time they've gone against DeSantis in the state. They've lost to the point where Rocky Anna had to cower down and all but apologize in public because he was going to remove Rocky Anna if he kept it up, and he can
2: and should.
3: Well, he's got a couple.
1: And
3: of
1: I will
3: left.
1: Say, Rocky Anna was a fabulous to me, principal for Leon High.
2: That doesn't make
1: but
2: you
1: that
2: right.
1: doesn't make you a great superintendent.
2: Seen some great salespeople that can't manage. I mean, it's okay.
3: Right. Yeah,
2: this isn't a personal thing. It's
3: I voted for him, but for his first time he ran, we campaigned for him. But I can tell you, it has absolutely been the worst decision I've ever made. I mean, I said in the form, they give him a letter grade. I gave him an F, and my opponent was like, an F? That's outrageous. Why wouldn't you?
1: What is that?
0: Little feet.
1: We gave him the right to be the DJ. Stick with us, Patty and Scott, 850-656-0009.

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2: Hey, Jeff, what's up, buddy?
3: I was just thinking. They never tell you that when you grow up, one of the things that you'll miss are the games that you created with your friends in the neighborhood.
2: Oh, good days.
3: So I would have my buddy come over, and then we'd make up these games that were kind of like a hodgepodge of every game that you've ever played.
2: Kind of like the bikes we built.
3: Correct. Yes. And it's a grand experiment. In the beginning, nobody knows how to play the game, and you argue about what the rules are going to be. And in the end, everybody knows how to play the game. By the end of that summer, you know the rules, the neighborhood know the rules, and you play that game like it's the greatest game ever played.
2: But they still try to break the rules, right?
3: Oh, if you ain't cheating, you ain't trying. But at the end, Eddie, you're never going to play it again, and you'll think about it the rest of your life.
2: And the best game you ever played was that game.
3: Never been a better one.
2: Hey, you want to have a Gordo Smash, Jeff?
3: I do. I'd like that.
1: Gordo's, bringing the flavor and flair of Cuban food to Tallahassee since 1996.

0: It's House Talk with a happy ending. You love it, and we can see it all over your face. Welcome back to the best real estate radio show on earth. It's Patty's Playhouse with Patty and Scott.
1: What is your vocation, Scott? What is your avocation? I know what mine is.
2: I think that everybody would answer that.
1: I'm going to change
2: according
1: my whole,
2: to what they want it to
1: my
2: be.
1: My whole thing is now going to be, what is your avocation?
2: That's just a bunch of talk about nothing.
1: But it's still fun.
2: It is because...
1: Our vocation is selling houses.
2: I would love for people just to...
1: You have to answer.
2: Oh, selling houses.
1: It's selling homes.
2: So in our break, and I thought we were taping, but apparently not. But when I hear all of this, and there is a lot of kind of like whack-a-mole, if you will. So it's the right numbers. It's not the right numbers. It's not included. It is included. You haven't seen it. You don't understand. To me, in any organization, true organization, normally private and privately mm-hmm. ran because mm-hmm. it's about profit and making sure that they are staying afloat. There are people at the top that are responsible for making sure that all the other people downstream, including those people that are even upstream but may not be the ones that are ultimately responsible, but you typically have a CEO, a CFO. There are people, including getting auditors to come in, mm-hmm. right, and evaluate mm-hmm. things to make sure that even you are yourself aren't lying.
3: Right.
2: Who is that in this arena?
3: So the superintendent really runs everything. The okay. board is, I would liken it to him being the president and the board being Congress, right?
2: Okay.
3: They approve things. They have to run things. He has to run things through them.
2: Okay.
3: But ultimately he does the hiring. He does all this stuff. Now, if there's issues, they're there to work through that or ask questions or make them accountable.
2: Mm-hmm.
3: So they hold him accountable for budgets. Right. The board does. And then they have approval on things and policy. Most of it, of course, is policy, creating policy or determining policy. But really, it's his decision. And, I mean, they had an issue with an employee who didn't like the outcome of their investigation between her and the HR director. And she went to the board. And apparently, this never happened before. But allegedly, no one knew that they could do that. Which is a problem in and of itself to me. But
2: absolutely.
3: You know, she went up there and the superintendent wanted to do one thing to basically give him a slap on the wrist. And fortunately, and I'll be honest, I don't think it would have happened if I wasn't running. The board decided to go against his recommendation and give him a firmer disciplinary action.
1: Everybody had to call their attorney. I'm like, are we allowed to do
3: right,
1: this?
3: But it was his call, but they had to, but they get to oversee it and make a final call at the end of it.
2: Fine, great. But if I am a superintendent, I am the CEO of an organization. The board members are typically going to call upon a big firm to come in and evaluate and acknowledge what it is that's being said, because one person could also be hiding mm-hmm. things that you shouldn't. And if you're sitting around and saying, you don't understand, it's not included, it's not correct, we're missing it, we didn't include, they didn't include, you have to have people that are responsible. So instead of worrying about suing, not suing, and spending all that, we should be spending money on having an outside area looking at this so that we can believe in whatever numbers are being provided, because to me that's all smoke and mirrors. When you say things like that, it is just you are trying not to be held to what the numbers are telling you,
3: mm-hmm.
2: and that's not good enough. So I still don't understand.
3: I mean, I know the state sends auditors, but I'm not sure how frequently that is.
2: But are we all auditing the same? If that were true, mm-hmm. and let's imagine for a moment it is that where those numbers came from? And are we certain in some way, shape, or form that all standards are the same? Because you cannot compare apples and oranges. So mm-hmm. when you're looking at, and also if it's not true, then every single solitary county should have the same regulations in terms of how they bucket things. I'm a big bucket person. So you can't put doors and windows over here because it needs to be over here. So if I am comparing,
3: right,
2: I need to be able to compare across the board and know that they're all apples.
3: And they are supposed to do that. They are supposed to do that. There are
2: so
3: different.
2: So if that's true, and they are supposed to, and we have numbers, why are the numbers wrong?
3: Right.
2: And I don't know that they're wrong. I'm just saying you can't have people saying.
1: You can't come into me and say right. They're right. Wrong.
2: You can't keep
1: yeah.
2: saying. So
1: they're
2: I,
1: wrong.
2: I would be sending it to
1: no,
2: said
1: you just
2: organization.
1: Got caught.
2: Right. I'd send it to said organization and say, can you validate mm-hmm. that this is all apples?
3: Right.
2: Because if it is, I don't care what you say. We should be managing based on those indicators. And it seems as if we've got them. Nobody believes them, or we're saying they're not all standard. They're not the same, you know, for this county versus this one,
3: right?
2: Which is silly to me.
3: Right, I agree.
2: So I don't understand.
1: No one's ever asked us that question. This would, if I could, I'd be a drunk if I took a shot every time I heard that. No one ever asked us that question before. That's not how we do it here. Well, how you do it is, why do I have to go to 6 other spreadsheets to find out about a window?
2: Right.
1: Or sand being brought in, or God forbid, turf. The turf thing bothers me more than anything. Why does every new football field need turf when you don't use your local football field to really play the game? You all go to Gene Cox.
3: Well, now they all got. Now they spent $10 million on artificial turf.
1: That's what I mean.
3: Yeah.
1: Why are we all doing turf?
3: And you won't get the money back for 50 years, but it goes bad in about 15.
2: Right.
1: Why do we need solar school buses? It's the same thing.
2: I'm just saying. I'm back to these numbers. Because it doesn't make sense that we can't find firm ground to stand upon.
3: I could tell you there was a grant that was given. I believe it was from 2017 to 2025. These numbers were. It was for special needs students. It's supposed to be used for specifically for students or for enhancement students mm-hmm. or for the classrooms. And you may have seen it. One of the biggest ones I've harped on. Between 2017 and 2025, they used $391,000 of that money on hotel rooms for people to travel, on furniture for the Aquilina Howell building, and others, which is specifically, my understanding is, specifically told that that's not what it's to be used for. But they went and used for it anyway.
1: So what happens there?
3: I don't know. I mean, that's great. I mean, I don't know if it's like a HUD thing with the city where they come back and go, I want my money back. You know, I'm not sure, but I can tell you it's little things like that when we talk about transparency. But
2: so when stuff like that happens, does it go into an account that then again the superintendent is controlling?
3: All of them, the superintendent controls. Now, he has assistant superintendents that have a
2: sure.
3: specific

0: get up there for 3 minutes and have firm ground in which to have an actual discussion.
1: And that's the other part is accountability that I want to run on. You know, holding the superintendent accountable and whoever it may be, because he won't be superintendent my whole term.
0: I
2: think he's done.
1: Well, yeah, no, he's got 2 years left. So, you know, I'll have 2 years when he won't be there. I don't know who it will be. But, you know, we got to hold the people accountable. I mean, it's not their money. It's not it's the taxpayers' money. And we've got to be more careful with that than we are with our own.
0: Well, for sure.
2: And if it was,
0: we wouldn't be in this position because it's a lot easier to spend other people's money than it is to spend your own.
1: So we have kids.
0: That's certainly right. It certainly would not be the case. It just to me seems so obvious in most cases. It just seems like there's not enough. I don't feel like there's enough boundaries to understand to box anything in. And I think that's by design.
1: It is.
0: Because it's easy to throw the scent.
2: They do all this coaching when they're, you know, it's two or more gathered here. You're supposed to have a sunshine.
0: Right.
2: So they're very specific about how they're doing.
0: Oh, well, there's no doubt. I mean, it's all about.
2: I'm sure there's a private email somewhere. There has to be.
0: There always is. It's rarely that there's not. Rarely.
1: It's their private text phones. I mean. Even it's text by phone on their private phone, not on their work phone.
0: Mm-hmm. Yeah.
1: I mean, I can tell you, I have support. Like I said, I have support from teachers and principals now. I text their personal phone. I don't call them at work. I don't email them. I don't do any of that stuff. It's just their personal phone. We call or text on that. Not on Facebook. Because they're so concerned they'll be found out.
0: I know. I'm like,
2: there'll be retaliation.
0: I wish more people would take that advice.
2: Well, good luck to you.
1: I appreciate it.
2: Yes. August 8th.
1: Yes. August 8th. Yep. It's the primary.
2: Primary, and that's decided at the primary.
1: It will be decided at the primary. So make sure you vote for the primary.
0: Go
2: Thanks
0: vote.
2: For watching. 850-656-0009. Thanks, James.
1: Thank you.
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6: News this hour at Town Hall. I'm Bob Agnew in Washington. Forecasters say much of the U.S. is about to get slammed by a major heat wave.
7: We have a combination of hot temperatures in the 90s to low 100s with high humidity will create heat indices up to 105 to 110 degrees, with overnight temperatures only dropping into the from the mid-70s to the low 80s.
6: As forecaster Joe Wegman with the National Weather Service Weather Prediction Center, he says the southeastern part of the country is already feeling the heat and it's soon to spread into the Intermountain West. New York Times reporters have been subpoenaed after the way they reported on the president's new Air Force One.
8: The Trump administration subpoenaed several New York Times journalists after their report on security concerns involving the new Air Force One. That's according to paper. The new jet was a gift to President Trump from Qatar, and it went into service last week. The paper says federal agents showed up at the reporters' homes with subpoenas to force them to testify before a federal grand jury in Manhattan on Wednesday. Trump flew the new Air Force One to a NATO summit in Turkey last week, but he departed on an old Air Force One for England, with the newer jet also coming along. He then switched back to the Qatar plane for the flight home. Julie Walker, New York.
6: It's official. Graham Plattner has formally entered his Maine Senate campaign.
9: Plattner has submitted his paperwork with the Secretary of State's office, so that makes his exit official. The embattled candidate said several days ago that he intended to quit the race following an allegation of sexual assault, which he has denied. But Maine's Democratic Party has been scrambling to come up with a process to select a new nominee. State law says that they have until July 27th to do so, and the

0: party has indicated it plans to hold a convention with delegates from across the state to come up with that nominee.
1: As correspondent Meg Kennard reporting, more on these stories at townhall.com.
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1: A royal reunion was held on Friday between England's king and his youngest son.
3: King Charles hosted his son, Prince Harry, and met with his family for the first time in years. There has been a royal rift since the king's youngest son and wife, Meghan, quit royal life and moved to California 6 years ago. Harry, Meghan, Prince Archie, and Princess Lilibet got together with the king and Queen Camilla at Highgrove House, a country estate outside London. Harry is in Britain for a number of charity events, including the Invictus Games.
4: Invictus has never just been about belonging to a team. It's about belonging to each other. We are a family, one that I am so proud and so honored to be a part of.
3: I'm Ed Donahue.
1: Gun owners keeping a close eye on a new law now that exists in Colorado. It requires permits, training courses, fees, and government approval before certain firearms purchases are allowed. That's raising Second Amendment concerns. Breaking news at townhall.com. Actor Anthony Hopkins has a whole new occupation, this time as a composer.
5: The 88-year-old star of movies such as Shadowlands, where he portrayed theologian C.S. Lewis, is releasing an album of orchestral music that he's written over the past six decades. In a statement, he says, "I've been composing music all my life. Some of these pieces have lived with me for decades, and I still find myself returning to them." The album of his music, On Deck of Classics, will be performed by Gustavo Dudamel, conducting the Philharmonia Orchestra. Keith Peters reporting.
1: The European Union accused Meta on Friday of breaching its social media law by designing Facebook and Instagram to get users hooked, demanding that they disable what they call key addictive features like infinite scrolling. The EU's regulatory arm issued a fresh set of changes and charges, I should say, against Meta, demanding those changes, especially as they affect young
6: Florida man. What'd you do to yourself this time?
7: Disney World, me and Hank, my emotional sport alligator, we did it all.
6: Please tell me you weren't swimming in the Seven Seas Lagoon again.
7: Well, not this time. We rode the monorail to the Magic Kingdom, hit Space Mountain, crushed some turkey legs, and we washed it down with a couple of Dole Whips. And the best part, the Country Bear Jamboree.
6: Sounds like a great day so far. What happened?
7: Well, we're running late, and I'm sprinting to the front row of the show, and it starts, and the music's playing, and crowds are clapping. I got carried away. 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I'm going to stage dive to Hank. I jump. Hank tried to catch me, and pop, my back went out midair.
6: Well, I'm glad you came, because Dr. Finn's going to get you fixed right up.
7: Well, next time, we're sitting in the back row.
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11: Hello, Tallahassee. Happy Saturday. I am your host, Bill McKinney. This is Revved Up with Bill McKinney. Got a couple of friends with me today. One, you recognize right there, my bearded friend.
12: Hey, Bill, what's going on?
11: Not much, Andrew. How about you?
12: Hanging out there, having a good time.
11: You look right down here to the end of the table, the opposite. I'll look in the camera because I never do it, so you'll see just my ear. We have our friend Mike Patrick.
13: Hello, hello.
11: Mike, thanks for coming. We want to chat a little bit. This is obviously a show that centered around the automotive industry, but one of the things we were trying to do is broaden out the audience. And Tallahassee being the kind of town that it is, it's really neat to be able to pull in local business owners and entrepreneurs that have kind of gone through the gauntlet of things and found their way to survive and found a way to find be successful.
13: And I just happen to be a car person.
11: That you are. That's where I met you at the dealership.
12: Big car guy.
11: I'm short. Everybody.
12: Tall car guy.
13: Yeah. Tall.
11: That bothers me. The dude that was wearing me out online, he said everything but short. I mean, that's the one factually accurate thing. I should let it go.
13: I like to call it vertically challenged.
11: No, I don't have to duck for nothing.
13: Or you don't have to call anywhere.
12: No, he's a...
11: I fly through the car. Get in whatever car you want out. Get out whatever car.
13: That's right.
12: Because I guarantee Mike's got a duck.
13: Yep. I do.
12: You got a duck somewhere. Yeah.
11: You got to put the seat down?
13: There are a lot of cars I can't get in.
11: I put that seat all the way up. It looks like I'm 6'8".
13: Believe it or not, I did. That one's going to be me. I'm going to go ahead and turn that off now on the vibrate.
11: So... Mike, tell us a little bit about you. We're going to talk about some car stuff, but tell us a little bit about you. I know you're out there, you're from here, so everyone knows you, but bring us up to speed of those that don't, because the one thing that I'm reminded of, as much as Tallahassee is local and there's a lot of long-term folks here, there's a lot of people coming here that are not from here.
13: Yeah, I'm experiencing that daily. Landscaping in Tallahassee for over 33 years now, I believe. That's kind of... Both my parents, my dad was a plumber, my mom hung wallpaper. You know, when your parents are contractors, you know everybody, right? So being that it's Tallahassee alone, it's hard to go anywhere without seeing somebody you know. So
11: Right. That's
13: kind of where my roots landed in the landscaping. And then, I started building pedestrian bridges and boardwalks. And I met this crazy scientist lady at a builder show, and she had a unique product. And to shorten the story, myself and a friend of mine figured out how to take that technology and make it better, and that's where Vital Coat was born. And then it's kind of exploded from there. We sell products in Home Depot and Lowe's and all over the place.
12: What is Vital Coat?
11: Yeah,
12: what does it do?
13: So, Vital Coat is a concrete sealer manufacturer company. So we manufacture we got probably 30 different types of coatings.
11: Does that seal the concrete?
13: Seals the concrete, keeps oil and gasoline from staining. Or
11: you have to get that off the driveway before you put that sealer down?
13: You should, yeah.
11: Does it usually cost more money if the driveway's got a lot of oil in it?
13: Well, you need to pressure wash it, but we make chemicals that remove oil and gas and
11: just another layer before you get to it.
13: Yeah.
11: Okay.
13: So we kind of sell the full gauntlet. 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
11: How have you found that? That's part for me is being an entrepreneur. Very often the business that you're in is less important unless you can't get into it. Like if you don't like it, I find it's hard. I don't like if it's certain franchises that I don't like,
13: right?
11: Manufacturing franchises. It's hard for me to take some of those stores and excel in them when you don't get excited about the product itself, right? That's one thing. But then the other part of it is sometimes you find just the level of difficulty that you may be dealing with. So as an entrepreneur, I'd ask you that. How was that dealing with Home Depot and Lowe's as the big box store and you not being the big box guy? That's something I run into with the beer.
13: Yeah.
11: With Tri-Eagle and Anheuser-Busch. You can have a product that people want, but at the end of the day, if you make too much noise, they just...
12: Right, why wouldn't you use like Ace or something like that? The little smaller start there. I mean, I love the big box thing. But
11: you've got to get on distribution. I'm just wondering how was it received? How much pushback? How hard was it? Or did you find a good spot in the market to run like hell?
13: So we did exactly what Andrew said. We started at mom and pop shops,
11: okay,
13: and built a reputation. So we started at Ace, True Hardware, and then y'all may know now, but they've gone bankrupt and sold out. But that's how we got started in getting into Home Depot and Lowe's. They give you a book this thick to fill out. And thank God Keith, my partner, is got the attention span for that. So it is not me. Squirrel. But yeah, he filled everything out and got us going. And, you know, if you fast forward to now, our biggest hurdle is trying to beat our own advertising. And the reason I say that is because you've got Home Depot and you search our product. And the first thing that pops up on the internet is Home Depot with our product and our logo. Okay, so how do we combat that? Like, you know, it's a daily struggle now.
14: That's a good question. So
12: you were talking about this yesterday, as a matter of fact.
14: Pricing, right?
12: Yeah.
13: Well, in our agreement, it says that we cannot offer the products that we sell at Home Depot and Lowe's cheaper than they do.
14: So
13: you have to get creative.
14: You hold on. And you're not in the car business.
13: Yeah.
14: And this was not, I don't have a real schedule for the radio show anyway, but you're making my point. And I've talked about it before. A lot of people ask about when there's one price systems across the board, what happens, who wins, who loses. Well, I haven't seen that across the board. There's no set pricing, right, for various manufacturers, but some manufacturers have called what's MAP, which is minimum advertised pricing.
12: Mm-hmm.
14: And you can't, as that manufacturer or as that franchisee, and I'll just say back then that was Volkswagen. We had a Volkswagen store in Ocala, and they had MAP pricing. So you could not go advertise below a certain price, period. And I understand all of it. There's a lot of variations. One of it is at some point they're trying to protect the integrity of the brand by not having it just get mudded out everywhere because you're trying to move inventory. But it does takes a huge lever away from the dealer, because Andrew hears me say at the dealership all the time, price sells.
12: Yeah.
14: Everybody out there that's got a program to sell me some wonton soup about something probably works somewhere down the line, but guess what? Mike Patrick, who you calling first? Cheapest or most expensive?
13: I'm going to call
14: everybody. Well,
13: but, you know, the funny thing is, like, service. Where are you going to – who's going to answer the phone?
14: Yeah.
13: You know, I had this argument today with somebody I was doing an AI ad campaign.
14: Right.
13: And I kept going back and forth with the guy. And I'm like, what's your customer service phone number? Oh, we don't have a number. Okay, well, what's your chat? We don't have one of those. And so I kicked myself, because normally I will not do business with people that do not answer the telephone. And it says that, you know, in our episode on the TV show, you know, we answer the phone. You guys answer the phone. Anytime I have a problem, somebody answers the phone.
14: Yep.
13: You know,
14: that's one of those things. And we could go all over the place. And I knew this would be a good show because of the conversations I've had with you before. Actually, one of the original meetings I had with you when I met you.
13: Yeah.
14: I knew it was going to be engaging conversation. So the phone, when I first got to Tallahassee Ford, you know, we had the you know, dial 1 through 19.
12: Dial a friend.
14: I'm trying to find out, like, okay, well, we got to understand. First of all, I got to understand staffing. If I'm going to put receptionists there, how many do we need? I have no idea, because when you went to Google, it said we had 12,000 phone calls. That's what it said, 12,000 phone calls in a month. I'm like, whoa, we did a lot. But the reality was I would just call from my cell phone, and because nobody caught it in the beginning, because it's not a local area code. It's a 305 area code. So I'm calling it, and it's just ringing and ringing and ringing. So what I realized was it took me 7 times to get a hold of somebody. That was when I first walked in February 21. Real good subject. We've got to take a quick break. We're going to come back into it, because this is where we can really spend some good ground. So, folks, I'm Bill McKinney. This is Rubbed Up with Bill McKinney. We're here with our special guest today, Mike Patrick of Vital Code and several other businesses.
13: Yeah.
14: And Andrew helping me keep the fort down. And
13: there we go.
14: Greg Tisch running it. We'll see you guys in just a minute.
10: 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Revved Up with Bill McKinney. We'll be right back after this short break.
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14: Hello, Tallahassee. Welcome back. Happy Saturday. I'm your host, Bill McKinney. This is Revved Up with Bill McKinney. We're here with a couple of friends today. Andrew Dwarf.
12: Hey, Bill. What's going on?
14: Doing things, talking. Hashing it out.
12: We're back.
14: We're here with our friend Mike Patrick. You guys may know him locally here. Mike Patrick, lawn care, lawn service, landscaping.
20: Yes.
14: Trees, removal.
20: Trees, pressure washing. We do everything.
14: Right on.
20: Garage Indeed. Floors, you name it.
14: Indeed. What's up, Drew? You got something on your mind?
12: No. I was just going to ask him.
14: Go ahead.
12: No, I just want him to help me trim my bushes.
14: Hmm. Don't ask Mike to do something and think he won't show up.
20: Listen. $20 is $20, buddy. That's all I got to say.
14: My wife calls me one day. There's someone in the yard with a chainsaw. A real tall guy. Oh, babe, I forgot to tell you. Mike was coming by to get that tree before it falls on the neighbor's fence.
12: I heard about that tree. That was a good tree.
20: It was hollow. It was quite dangerous.
14: Yeah.
12: We talked about it because we had a friend of ours that was supposed to be here today talking about things, and we talked about trees. And how big that tree was. And he was like, whoa, it was a bigger tree than I expected.
14: But it was hollow.
12: It was hollow.
20: Yeah. It was hollow.
14: It was definitely going to fall on my neighbor's fence.
20: It was going to go that day.
14: Yeah.
20: I believe. Because
12: it was a good story.
20: Let me tell you, buddy.
14: I waited until the last minute.
20: You did.
14: I had, like, with the storm before it, I looked out there and I was like, man, I meant to do something about that other one. And I took my backhoe out there and I put the arm up in the bucket and just leaned it on it the other way. So if it fell, it wouldn't come towards the house. I spend too much time at work. I've got to finish my stuff around the house, man.
20: Yep. I think we all get that way.
14: I was looking at the backyard this morning, and my ride mower that I love doing my grass is about midpoint of the backyard, completely out of gas. Everything went wrong on Sunday. Mower runs out of gas. Blower ran out of battery. Edger ran out of battery. I was just like, you know, I'm just getting a shower and sit.
20: I'm just going to say that's what you get for buying battery-powered blowers.
14: No, I did that because of my shoulders, because I'm having to have the shoulder surgery. I have all the good ones, but I can't hold them that long to do it.
20: I know a lawn guy you could hire.
14: I like doing my own yard work, but I just, you know.
20: I got him there, didn't I, Andrew? He set himself up.
14: I do like doing my own yard work, but I was embarrassed this fourth. My yard was overgrown. It's bad.
12: It does feel good, though, to get out there and get that hour on the tractor.
14: I don't know about an hour. It just takes me half a Sunday when I get into it, but I'm kind of a perfectionist. I drive myself nuts, but I really enjoy it. I'm going to miss it.
20: Yeah.
14: But really, I guess, you know, there's other things that I should probably be doing right now, particularly with my kids and that, and they're not big enough to be on the mower. You know what I mean?
20: I don't know about that. Yeah. My 5-year-old has a zero turn now, and she loves to mow.
14: I just now started letting Ella steer the golf cart, and I mean, I've got my foot over on the brake like this, ready to stop all the
20: air horns. He may be a little less redneck than me.
14: Well, you know, we moved out for a few years, and my wife, she just didn't understand some of the things that we did, and I said, well, you know, this is just, you know, we call this the weekend.
12: You gotta have a little bit of fun, right?
14: You know? when you grow up and you got to figure out, what was it, tie the sheet of plywood to the back of an ATC, as in three wheels. Super dangerous.
12: Yeah.
14: It was all good until the tether got worn out and that thing was like a kite and just whoosh.
12: Did you ever do it in the puddles on the side of the roads?
14: No, we did that on the skim board. But what we did do was cut through the anthills.
12: Yeah.
14: My cousin Jason on it.
12: Mm-hmm.
14: Oh, yeah, it was rough. I seen him roll off of that board, stripped down in the middle of 10 acres, and my grandparents were looking out there trying to, you know, what? Arthur?
20: When you grow up on a horse farm and you do that? My sister and I did that.
14: We came up from
20: through
14: Miami.
20: The ant beds, horse poop, cow poop, chicken poop. You name it, you just slid right on through it.
14: Mike, we came up here from Miami in elementary school and straight ran wild. Throwing the cow patties and all. We were just like, what? We can do that? We didn't even see that before. We would skim board when it would flood in Miami at 3 o'clock.
12: Yeah, the roads would flood everywhere.
14: We lived at, my grandparents had the low point. So that's why I got COVID like 6 or 7 times.
20: I didn't know.
14: I was completely inoculated from all the pesticides that washed down the yards and I'm sure the dog poo. And we're out there like, yeah, let's go again.
20: This is great.
14: Oh, it's in my ear. It's okay, you know?
20: What did you say?
14: Exactly.
20: It's the fence-free childhood. That's what I like to call it.
14: And then some. So we moved up to the country, and I tried to explain to my wife. First of all, I had to try to prep her when I brought her up. Well, we're detouring off the subject, but it is car talk because when we got up here, it was completely different. Like, safety and things of those were important down there.
12: Right.
14: You know, up in the country is how much fun can we have. If the car breaks in half because we jump too high and we live, great. That's a win.
12: Yeah, absolutely.
14: You know, the Dukes of Hazzard was our idol, and we totally understood straightening the curves and flattening the hills, getting sideways and jumping. That's all it meant. Anyway, getting back to where we were talking, Mike, when I first met you at the dealership, and that's probably been well over 3 years, maybe 4 years now, has it?
20: Probably four. Yep. More in the four.
14: So it's probably right along when I first got here.
20: Right when you, I don't think you'd been here very long at all.
14: I needed
20: a truck.
14: I got introduced to service real quick. I'm up in the front, and all was cool. You know what I mean? They're like, well, can I get it in 2.5 years? You know, yeah. And they're like, and you're not going to charge over sticker? We don't charge over sticker on nothing. Okay. You know, what's going on? Commotion down there at the other end of the building. I got introduced to service.
20: Yeah.
14: But it was one of the biggest eye-openers I had. I think I've talked about it on the show before. I don't want to murder it out if I did, but it was such an opportunity to expand, and I never understood how lopsided a store could be, meaning the footprint for service was so much larger than sales. It wasn't, in my view, realistic to measure it by what was going on in sales. And then when you think about it, I mean, we're a Ford store at that time. Now we don't have Escape and some of those small gas sippers at this point, but 3, 4, 5, 6 years ago they were. And who's driving those cars? The college kids when they come up here.
20: Yep.
14: They're getting these letters in there that are, you know, recall letters and things like that, or their parents are, and then they're sending them in. And what's happened is these people would never be on our radar because they were never with us. And so it was smashing the service department. So it was a very good problem to have, but you sure as heck don't want to have it too long because people, you know, rightly so, are going to find an alternative. They got to get their car fixed. But I never saw a store that had that much lopsided in it before. And really, meeting you, and there's a few significant and key folks that I met that really kind of gave me some insight to long before I got there and what were some of the challenges I was going to have to overcome. What were some of the things that probably the market felt that I needed to do to adjust to accommodate Tallahassee?
20: And yeah, you asked me, you're like, what is going to make this business bang? And I think I straight up told you the service is where you earn people's business in Tallahassee.
14: It is.
20: Because, I mean, I've been doing it a long time. And if even on the weekends, if I don't answer my phone, my customers are mad.
14: Yep.
20: You know, because they have that direct line to me.
14: That's a hard part now, right? I've put my cell phone number out to everybody. And to be quite honestly, it is very difficult to hire like a general manager or even a high-flying general sales manager because my customers,
20: they get used to talking to you.
14: They will jump their fence in the heart. They get mad.
20: Yeah.
14: I can help you. And like, I know where Bill's office is. They're right there. I don't know what to say about it. I mean, I've gone through service directors. I had a guy that I hired for service. Like, okay, he's the guy. This guy has over 5 large dealerships out in Arizona. He knows the numbers. He understands the metrics. I talked to him about customer service. I said, with a Nordstrom of stores, buddy, you're not allowed to have problems.
20: Yeah.
14: Okay? You minimize them, and we err on the side of the customer first.
20: Right.
14: That guy lasts like 2 months. Exact scenario, straight down the hallway to my office. You know it? Or no, everybody knows you in this town. I'm like, dude, I'm not even from here. I'm relatively new. I just actually open the door in the morning and say hi, so they remember me. Right. What's going on? Blew out. Gone. Out. Another guy, a big tech that I needed that was a tremendous technician. Got to the point where I took what you said to heart. Mm-hmm. And the only way to accommodate these things is to expand that capacity. You got to open up bays. You got to put lifts in there. You got to put technicians in there, which you got to find them when you're in a shortage. But at the end of the day, it's not a big deal. You can't really go wrong. We can overpay by a lot and still be okay.
12: Yeah.
14: So we did that. You know, and then the next thing that you run into from there is, now how do I change that continuity directly to me? I don't want to, because I've tried to give someone their spot a couple of times already. And man, it's boomerang. It's hit me in the face. I come back from a 2-day trip and I got some heat. You know what I mean?
12: Right, because the whole deal is they're not getting the experience in what you give out.
14: And I think that comes from when I talked to Mike about when you're partially involved and you're partially invested rather than just being an owner. It's mm-hmm. an owner-operator. I think it matters. Folks, we got to take another quick break because we're getting ready to back up against the clock, and I want to get into some more things, a little more meat on this conversation. But Mike was absolutely an eye-opener, and I really wanted to bring him on and have him share his story with you guys. So we will see y'all in just a minute.
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0: Hey y'all, this is Ken Diemer. 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
1: With SRN News, I'm Bob Agnew in Washington. A lot of chaos in the Democrat Party this weekend in the state of Maine. That's where Graham Plattner has been forced to drop out of the race amid a number of allegations of sexual misconduct. He says they're not true, but the party is still looking for a new candidate, and he's handed in the official paperwork to make it official, and his campaign is over now. President Trump has threatened Iran after the Supreme Leader Ayatollah Ali Khamenei's funeral yesterday. That's where there were open calls for Trump's assassination. That highlights ongoing Middle East tensions as a ceasefire deal comes up short. Gun owners keeping an eye on a new law taking effect in Colorado that could have nationwide Second Amendment implications. It requires a lot of new steps for would-be gun owners to take before they can purchase a weapon. Apple on Friday accusing OpenAI of stealing its trade secrets as it seeks to build its own hardware to run ChatGPT.
22: This is meteorologist Paul Trombley with your Real Talk 93.3 weather update. A heat advisory continues until 7 p.m. tonight. Chance of thunderstorms this afternoon. Otherwise, sunshine mixed with clouds at times. High temperatures reach up to 96. Southwesterly winds, 5 to 10 miles per hour. Mainly clear tonight. Chance of thunderstorms. Lows around 76. 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Right now, it's 90 degrees.
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1: Hello, Tallahassee. Welcome back. We are on our third segment. I'm Bill McKinney, your host with Revved Up with Bill McKinney.
2: And Andrew, sitting here hanging out with Mike Patrick.
3: Yep.
1: We're talking about family lineage type stuff. I think we've got some stuff in common.
3: Yeah.
1: It's okay.
3: It's all right.
1: 4th of July, if you didn't have fireworks, okay, so let me bust out a shotgun or whatever.
3: Yeah.
2: Boom.
1: Or whatever. Suddenly we found out all the folks in the family that were in law enforcement, they got all the free ammo. Oh, sorry, my bad.
2: Oh, what?
1: Too late. Anyhow, good conversation, but the you know, the way I've always feel about it in our business is the good conversation is what leads to some of the results that we're looking for. And I was fortunate that you took the time to have a good conversation with me. There was a lot to understand about my store when you get to that bit of a deeper level, because I knew it from, you know, 12 to 14 years ago, but that was a brief moment. And really, I was the general sales manager where I was operating up front. And I knew that, you know, I knew that I wasn't going to be here forever. So we were going to sell some cars. I was going to get outside the other end of my non-compete and then head back to Miami without one where I could actually make a paycheck. Learn all about that kind of stuff. Anyhow, so I come back to Tallahassee and now have ownership, and there's a lot of other things to consider. And folks like you and Robert Hutton was a neighbor of mine. Lit me up. I think the day I was backing down my driveway, he said, "You got a dinner tag on that white Raptor. Where's that tag from? And why are you driving one? You can't get those cars." I'm like, "Well, you know, somebody didn't buy it, so I took it, and yada yada." And then he gave me the rundown. But there was a lot of things to get through, and what I realized was no one was having good conversations and explaining things in detail. And I still have that problem to some degree now.
3: Yeah.
1: And that stems from an overabundance of business that was always there. I think it was a matter of finding a way to accommodate it. And that's one of those things that happened. That service department seeing, you know, 500 cars a month versus 2,500 cars a month. That's a lot more moving parts. So all the things that we were trying to accommodate to catch up to the market, what I realized was, good Lord, every time I reach to open up for the next leg of the market, there's more here. They're trying to get in. I had the greatest problem in the world. They're trying to get on the other side of the VIP row, right?
3: Right.
1: Then you back into the personnel problem, and that's where all the marbles start to collide.
3: Mm-hmm.
1: Getting people in there that share your values, share your vision of what you want to do. It takes a while to get to that point. And when you do, the conversations change a lot of the reactions that come after. This is one of them. I still, in service, we're working our butt off, and it's not like we're getting the help that we want from the manufacturer when it comes to these recalls, but we're the face of it. We're the continuity to the customer. They don't, you know, they mean they think they want to deal with Ford Motor Company. That's a whole other episode. I can tell you as your local Ford dealer, no, you don't, but go ahead.
2: Well, like you said, you know, you promote people to listen, and that's what you did.
1: Yeah.
2: You listened to what the general population, the people in town are talking about, and you listened. And that's what you instill in everybody that's at that store is, hey, guys, take five. Listen.
1: Let them get off their chest, yeah, even if it's wrong, because, I mean, I know I'm like that. I've talked about it before.
2: Mm-hmm.
1: I still had to apologize to my neighbor. I had an issue with my Crohn's disease. I got sick. I had to go in the hospital. They jacked me up on prednisone. You know how it is when you get on prednisone. I don't even like myself.
3: Yeah.
1: I come back and down the driveway after 2 days in the hospital. You want to talk about a terrible fence that went up. I didn't like it. And I was unfortunate. I could not be anything but honest. I said, no. And I went on a whole bunch more detail. Blame it on the meds. Point was, we did not have a good and engaging conversation that day. It was a very one-sided one.
2: Right.
1: When I talk about having conversations, I talked the other day and a little bit online about these letters, where's the camera at, that come out for recalls. And they're worded to scare you. Important recall notice. But they're doing better. My point is right behind it. It's a successful over-the-air update. You may previously have been notified of compliance recall. We are pleased to inform you the software remedy of this concern has been installed on your vehicle through a free over-the-air and OTA software update, meaning the recall is now closed. So this is one snippet of the successes of what's been happening behind the scenes on these recalls. Some knucklehead online also said I was the recall king. I don't have anything to do with them, but I sure like you to understand.
2: Well,
1: them.
2: You know, Bill, too, we also live in a community, like you said earlier, where we have a lot of college students. The parents send their kid up here.
1: Correct. They get this letter.
2: Right.
1: It's alarming, but at the end of the day, there's more to it. On these vehicles, there's things that you can switch off and on, and we talk about it when you don't want to have the connected vehicle services because you don't want to allow some of your personal information, driving habits, and characteristics to be downloaded and recorded. I understand that. there is a price to pay. It's just like not using, signing into Google and not being able to utilize your maps and locations and things of that nature. When you do have it, you have a little better insight to what's going on with your vehicle right now. The other thing of it is when you get these recalls and you look at it, it lets you know that it's done. No visit is required to the dealership. The thing is the recall will get released, and between the different media outlets out there, it's sensational. You know what I mean? It gets people's attention, so it's good to put out there, but it's put out there in such a way that it makes people click through it to some degree, or at least look at it and get all worked up. When out of all of those recalls, there's going to be a whole bunch of them that are going to be over the air that you don't have to do anything.
2: Yeah.
1: Nothing. Park your car, turn it off, and when it's night, it'll update. Yeah. There's going to be a whole batch of them out there that don't need anything done, but they do need to get an inspection. That'll be the recall. They'll come through and get a visual. Doesn't mean they're all going to be there. And that's the part of trying to explain the recalls a little bit better. They suck. We don't like them. They're not good for anybody's morale.
4: Right.
1: I don't like to open up social media and see that there's one. My wife doesn't like to see it. It makes us feel bad about the franchise we have, because that's going on. That's disruptive to people, and that's the franchise that we represent. But I think it is that even more important to try to explain, hey, these are some of the things that are happening back there. This is where they're getting to. So a lot of these things that they've been doing that were the updates that you had to come in for are getting your vehicle to the point where they can do this without inconveniencing you. Now, whether other franchises are to that point or not, you know, that remains to be seen. We'll see. I can tell you nobody's leading recalls right now like Ford. So as far as how many are out there, that's not a real victory you want. But with each recall means more information, means less likelihood in the future. You know what I mean?
2: But as we're going through things, things evolve. Cars are evolving. Things are changing. And these over-the-air updates are very simple. There's nothing that you need to do. There's no one you need to even call. And sometimes it's just reading what this says.
1: So you got to open it up and read the.
4: You got to read it.
2: You got to read it. Yeah. Open it and read it.
1: And if that's recalls again. There's a lot of noise around them because for years nobody did. And I don't know what drove this to the level of intensity that's at. And I don't mean to be ignorant to it, but I don't know. Did someone come down on the manufacturer and say, if you don't get these old open recalls done, you're going to have liability? I don't know that. I know that's usually what drives big decisions like that, or big pushes, is out of an overabundance of caution. And I know, like right now in our mobile service, they don't have a PMA. They don't have a primary marketing area.
2: Mm-hmm.
1: When my brother needs his vehicle serviced in Jacksonville, they'll geofence an area over there. You know it. And we'll service all the cars in his neighborhood. That way it's a one-day trip, and boom, and it works.
4: Everybody's done.
1: And
4: that's what I was going to say. I got, you know, it's kind of a give and a take with the recalls. You get it, and you look at it, and you're like, oh. But you have the luxury of having it fix itself when it updates.
1: Yep.
4: And then I think not long ago, well, maybe a few months ago, we had one pop up and it had to have an inspection, and your guy just came to the house and 5 minutes later it was gone. So it didn't, you know, I scheduled it after work, you know, when I was going to be home, and it was no skin off my back.
1: That's what we're trying to do, is get it to be convenient, because these cars, you know, while they all have their problem, I'm going to say they don't have mechanical issues, because when they do, they're catastrophic because of the way they're built. I mean, they're built, the tolerances, I've said before, like racing engines when we were kids.
4: Right.
1: Aluminum blocks and forged internals and stuff like that. The precision that's there is so strong that when something goes wrong, it is catastrophic. I was looking at that earlier because somebody said something about the you did it for us. You fixed you got one of your friends at the Chevrolet store to fix one because of the Chevy engines that were grenading themselves. And I made the joke. And I said, yes, our transmissions go out, but when the Chevy engine goes out and you run it over, it's kind of like getting knocked out and asking what happened. It's a little different. If you run your own motor over, if you got to get a tow truck because you got high centers on your block,
2: But you know what's funny is that one word in here sends everybody off. It says recall.
4: Yeah.
2: It's a panic. So I own a Tesla. I've said it 1,000 times. It has software updates, and that's their recall. And that's what it says. And it says, well, this is a software update. We're going to update your software over there. It's cool.
1: The market is evolving.
2: And same with Ford. Yeah. It's really cool.
1: A lot of the vehicles that are leading the way with the technology are the ones that are going to require a lot of these over-the-air updates. And then there's a lot of lessons that we're learning along the way. One of them was when the infotainment systems were freezing up not too long ago? Well, you have to toggle something on for it to allow it to get its updates.
2: I think, Mike, you had that recall, didn't you?
1: Yeah. You have to turn it on in order for your vehicle to get the updates. If not, it's like your iPhone. It's like skipping three updates and then getting another one. So we learned that the hard way, but at the rate that these things are developing, that's why I say it's important to have the good conversation.
2: Just like your phones, they have updates too.
1: Yes, and if you skip one, you got problems.
2: And you're going to be like, dang.
1: Yep. I should have just got an Android.
2: Roid.
1: No. We got to take a break? All right, we're going to take a quick break. We're right up against the clock. We're going to come back in just a minute. We're going to finish up with the final segment.
0: We'll be right back, shifting into second gear after this short break from our sponsor, Tallahassee Ford.
5: Hey, hey you, can't you read the sign? 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
1: Hello, Tallahassee. Welcome back for our fourth and final segment of this afternoon. Thanks for loaning us your ear or two for just a few. I'm back with my friend Andrew and our special guest, Mike Patrick.
2: Thank you, sir.
1: Mike, I got a question for you.
2: Yep.
1: I just asked ChatGPT something because I don't think I ask people anything anymore. Am I the only one? You ask? Are you on ChatGPT now? You still ask people?
2: I'm still an answer the phone kind of guy.
1: Touche. So, I want to ask you the exact phrase because you're in business. You're here in Tallahassee, and this is something that's come to mind for me, and I don't like the answer.
2: Okay.
1: But I understand it, and I can ask, who is it? Grok and Claude. I did the whatever subscription to all of them. It's just funny sometimes they say something different. How about that?
3: It is kind of funny.
1: I will ask them. Okay. Is the phrase, the customer is always right, is this still considered valid in today's business climate?
2: Yeah. I mean, in my business, mm-hmm. you know, everybody makes mistakes. Like in the landscaping maintenance side, you know, the guys might miss something or they forgot to trim a hedge. Like you said, you have to listen. Mm-hmm. So I think you don't necessarily have to say, oh my gosh, you're so right. You know,
1: right.
2: You need to listen. And I think that's where that gets stifled, you know, that, you know, mm-hmm. if you listen to someone, it tells them that you care and they feel like their problem was vented and it gets resolved. Now somebody that calls me and is cussing and, you know, I just, you know, like we were talking about earlier, there's some customers that you can service and there's some that you can't. You right. don't always have to try and appease everyone. There's right. just some people that just
3: you can't are not going to do.
2: Yeah, you're not going to make them happy. And that's in any business.
1: Yeah, the reason why I ask it is I know, I follow closely. If you look at the auto industry, the restaurant industry, banking, and healthcare, I think those four industries have the most susceptibility to very angry, lashing out type reviews from customers.
2: Yeah.
1: You know, food, buddy, I mean, I'm unpleasant when I'm hungry. I probably don't enjoy myself. I go from, you know, and we're there, right? We go from, I'm not hungry, everything's cool, to, no, I'm starving, and nothing is right in this world.
3: And nothing is coming.
1: No.
3: Ever.
1: No. And I yep. know where I'm going is going to have crappy service to the drive-thru, so let me just go to Jiffy Store, grab a bag of Doritos and some beef jerky or something.
2: Right.
1: You know what I mean? You know, the bank, I don't know. My assumption in the bank is I can remember the first half of my life and then somewhere, quite honestly, I just never had enough, and I was always trying to make it stretch, so the challenge there was the reality was I just didn't have enough money. You know yeah. what I mean? And you're, you know, you want them to cash this now or approve this, that.
2: It makes you angry.
1: It gets you because you don't have the other option. So I get that, right?
2: Right.
1: And then the medical industry, I mean, I know that one from family that I've had to spend lots of time going in and out of various appointments with. And then myself with having two autoimmune diseases where, you know, the treatment that you get sometimes, you're like, man, didn't you hear what I said?
2: Yeah.
1: You don't listen at all. I mean, I was diagnosed when I was 17. I can borderline control mine with my diet. If
2: right.
1: You know, if I need to back off drinking beer, I can feel good again. Just replace right. the beer with the water, and it's all good. But I know why they all get lit up, and I know they all kind of toes that same line, and it's the customer needs something and is not getting heard to the degree that they need to be heard.
2: Yeah.
1: So that's something that I see all the time, and I kind of kick myself. Like, I've got different managers, and they're different personalities, and they've allowed the person to be heard to what they think they need to be heard, but they're not the one writing the check, swiping the card, spending the money.
2: I always say $20 might not be a lot to you, but it means a lot to a lot of people, right?
1: I can remember when that 20 bucks was lunch and gas, and I'm not kidding
2: yeah.
1: at all. You know
2: yeah.
1: what I mean? And yeah. I'm not talking about the damn tire that had the thread showing in it.
2: Right.
1: You know what I mean? So I get those things. I asked ChatGPT, and ChatGPT answered the question pretty much how I live it, which is the customer, we want to take care of them we just want to shower them with it.
2: Right, right.
1: Because then when you get one that is not resolved, I can say I don't know that they were looking for a resolution, much as less, you know, letting it out. If that's the right case. And for me, I struggle with it in the car industry because when you want to make sure that the customer is treated the best they can, you also got to protect your employees. Because
2: right.
1: you're never going to have a good experience if you meet a new person every time you come in.
2: Right.
1: You know what I mean? That's our equivalent of going to the doctor. Like, how many people do I need to give my Social Security number to?
2: Mm-hmm.
1: And I'm not even trying to be rude.
2: Right.
1: But how many people are going to ask me for it?
2: For the same form.
1: Right. And why did she just ask me the last four shouted across the thing?
2: Right.
1: You know what I mean? So there's all of those various things in there that can get people all steamed and hot. And I think that's what happens in the car business. The difference in the car business, and this is the part that I want to address, it's not a sympathy thing, it's an understanding thing. If you don't give that person the time to process what it is you need and you want and have a good, engaging conversation both ways, if your approach is to rip their face off, say nasty things, come out of the gates just being not a really pleasant individual, then no, the customer's not always right.
2: Right.
1: You've got to retain good people that can do good things for the masses of folks that come through there, as opposed to one person always has an issue every time they come in and refuse to tell the truth.
2: We want your employees to know that you have their back as well. Like, you know, I get that a lot. Like mm-hmm. when I said that something gets missed, they yell at me,
1: mm-hmm.
2: and, you know, I'm like, well, I listened, okay, and then I'll contact them. And I'll ask them what happened. Oh, well, we forgot. Okay. But they need to know that you are yes. looking out for them.
1: Yep.
2: You know,
1: we've got a call system now. And when calls come in, everything's recorded. And I've come to figure out now it transcribes it to a text message to me. And when the letters are all just squigglies and the crazy stuff, that somebody's not, that ain't a good conversation. Somebody hollering. And so I listen to it. And then what I hear, I'm shocked. And don't get me wrong, I've had my bad days, but I mean, you just cannot cuss out grown people left and right. And then they didn't help me. No. No. I said about somebody on the show one time who was complaining about a restaurant and somebody didn't look at the lady the right way. Well, because she don't want to get tore up.
2: Yeah, their ears turn off.
1: I mean? Yeah.
2: You know, when you're getting yelled at, your ears turn off and you back away.
1: It doesn't mean one's right or one's wrong. It means you've got to have that understanding that it. You know, you get out what you put out,
2: mm-hmm.
1: and I'm not always going to be standing there. But at the end of the day, we got to make sure that we look out for good folks so they keep coming back to work. Because

0: in so many ways to match the market we're trying to accomplish. Now I'm trying to keep the folks that have gotten us this far and get them to that next step. Hey, man, don't be in your business like that. Be on it. Look at who's coming in next and keep it flowing. But I say all that to say this to the market, whether it's my store or another store. When you go in and you're going to deal with somebody, you're going to give them your personal information at some point. You're going to give them your address, your phone number, to text you, your email. Don't give it away freely to people that you don't feel comfortable with. If you're not feeling it with your advisor or your salesperson, first get somebody else. You don't need to go drive to another city to get your business handled. Move on down the line. Let the manager know. But when you deal with them and you interact with them, try to find a way to have a good interaction so that you have a partner in what's getting done. That's how people do the extra. You know what I mean? That was something Mike Rooney told me before he formed AutoNation. You can go downstairs and tell anybody to do anything you want them to, and they got to do it, and they will. Or you can go downstairs and make the environment such a way that they want to do it, and when you go home tonight, they'll keep doing it. And that was who he was, because I wanted him to be successful. That's why I work like a maniac. I wanted that company. I felt like it was mine. And so those are the things we try to do at Tallahassee Ford so that the folks stay through a bad day. And I got to find a way to get that to match with our customers coming to the door, because we know they got challenges. Mm-hmm. We just want to help them fix it the best way possible with all the nastiness in the middle. You know what I mean?
1: I mean, you pretty much opened a restaurant in the lounge there. I get fat every time I go there.
0: Dude, I had to start wearing a belt again and tucking my shirt in. Last summer, I did the Cuba Vera look. I did more than the Cuba Vera look. I did the Cuba Vera with a 10-pound baby.
2: Juno.
0: I had to go back to the belt because it don't lie. I tell you, I was in the shop with one belt from Jerry Manley. Jerry, I need your little drill real quick. I had to make like a half notch.
1: Oh, God.
0: Anyhow, that's the end of the show? Got 1 minute? Got long minutes? Folks, let's do some rapid fire. Let's talk. What's going on?
2: You could do like a 38 red line.
1: Shot out of the dark.
2: A 38 red line.
0: 38 red line?
2: Yeah.
0: What's 38 red line?
2: 38 red lines when you take your belt off at night. You got a big red line that goes all the way around your waist.
1: My dad joke was better.
2: It wasn't a dad joke. That's reality, bro.
1: I don't know if you got 38 going on there, pal. Well, it might be 42.
0: What about if you switch to slip-on shoes just so you don't have to bend over in time anymore? Is that bad?
2: No, that's just old and convenient.
0: Evolution.
2: That's right.
0: All righty, folks, that is the end of our show for the weekend. We tried to keep as much of it insightful as we could. Mike, thank you for coming out. I appreciate
1: y'all.
0: Thank you
1: for having me. Appreciate it.
0: You weren't nearly as rowdy as I thought he was going to be.
1: Wow.
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7: To limit the flow of funds to Moscow's war chest through sanctions on countries purchasing Russian oil, in addition to Russian officials and entities. Instead, the administration has pushed for the bill to give President Donald Trump more latitude to pursue negotiations with Moscow to end the war on Ukraine. Bernie Bennett, Washington.
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0: With SRN News, I'm Bob Agnew in Washington. U.S. and Iranian leaders have exchanged threats as their interim deal to end the war faces new challenges. President Trump threatened further missile attacks on Iran. That follows calls for his assassination. They were vocal and public at the funeral of Iranian Supreme Leader Ayatollah Ali Khamenei. Iran's new leader, Khamenei, vowed that they will avenge her father's death. Graham Platner has submitted his paperwork to formally pull out of Maine's U.S. Senate race. That officially ends an upstart yet troubled campaign whose dissolution threatens Democrats' pursuit of chamber control. It will be harder than ever for them now to unseat incumbent Republican Susan Collins. President Trump chose on Friday not to sign a sweeping housing affordability bill, one he actually supports, but he was making a statement in protest of Congress for not approving the SAVE.
1: 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A heat advisory continues until 7 p.m. tonight. Chance of thunderstorms this afternoon. Otherwise, sunshine mixed with clouds at times. High temperatures reach up to 96. Southwesterly winds, 5 to 10 miles per hour. Mainly clear tonight. Chance of thunderstorms. Lows around 76. 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

0: So as we know, the president, Donald Trump, and I don't care what you think about his politics at all, announced after the NATO summit that the memorandum of understanding is basically dead. He doesn't think there's any ceasefire. Iran had taken shots at some tankers in the Persian Gulf. The United States responded. It was President Trump saying they won't engage rationally. They lie about everything. And when he was asked, but you said that these people were rational. You said that this group of people was a better group of people. You said that these people were doing the right thing. What changed? His response was, I got to know them. That's
1: wow,
0: classic as it can be. It's Eat, Drink, Smoke. I'm Tony Katz. That right there is America's favorite amateur drinker, Fingers Malloy. Now, we should talk about how this changes a lot of things, because when the memorandum of understanding was signed, and again, I'm not getting into people's politics. I mean, if you want to talk my politics, yeah, I was not a fan of the MOU. Because, Fingers, you and I have done this a long time. If you guys don't know, we cover politics every day. Fingers has a weekend show in Michigan. I have a morning show, a daily show here in Indianapolis. I have a nationally syndicated midday show. Fingers has done work for news organizations and written opinion pieces that have gone nationwide. We've done this a long time. We both understand, and I don't want to put words in your mouth, that you cannot trust the regime of Iran because the regime is not based on a practical application of what's best for the nation. The regime is based on an ideological preoccupation of what is best for their ideology. And what is best for their ideology is conquest, and what is best for their ideology is America being destroyed. I don't think I'm speaking out of school. That's a very baseline accepted concept of what it is that the Islamic Republic of Iran, the IRGC, the Islamic Revolutionary Guard Corps, and the clerics there, and the Ayatollah, that's what they're all about. Am I off base at all?
1: I would expand further and say it's not just the United States, it's Western civilization as a whole. And it's a little disturbing that the President of the United States would say something like, I got to know them. I mean, you and I are just two guys on the radio who've been following politics for a long time. We knew that these are people that can't be trusted, their word can't be trusted. That's my criticism of the president, is I cannot believe that. He's a man that wants to make deals.
0: Correct.
1: He's a deal maker.
0: And that's where all of this emanates from. Continue, though, please.
1: I would have preferred to hear something like, you know what, you're trying to put a positive spin on this, you're trying to make a deal, but it's clear at this point, I bent over backwards to try to make a deal, and I can't make a deal with these people.
0: Yeah, so I agree with you on what Iran is, and I would go much stronger, but I won't do it here. I will say that it is frustrating when I see the president and the vice president try and say there's a deal to be made, and we're going to make this deal, because his I have come to the conclusion that President Trump cannot handle the concept of war. It's not that he is afraid of it. He is not afraid of strength. I don't believe that to be the case. But he can't fathom how anybody would engage in a war when you can engage in trade and make a couple bucks. It's beyond his comprehension. It's so not how he works. And he refuses to believe that he cannot, through sheer force of will, move someone to his understanding. Because it's worked for him so many times in his past. But these are not people you can move through your force of will. There are only two choices. Accept the fact that they want to do you harm and eventually they will grow to do you harm, or end them. That is it. And you and I are absolutely in that place. I don't know yet if the president is there, but to hear him as he's finishing up the NATO summit in Ankara, they can't be trusted. They lie about what's happening. I've had enough of them. I've done everything I can here. What this has done is this has increased oil prices. So we'll talk midweek. I don't know where things will be when you finally hear this.
1: Oh, but peace will be declared again.
0: Right? Oh, that's totally possible. But from the moment Trump said that the memorandum of understanding, which you and I never believed in, thought it was a valueless proposition, was, from the moment he said it was dead to the midday Eastern time in the United States. Remember, he's in Turkey. He's you know, hours ahead. Oil went up over $5 a barrel. Immediately went up on the speculation, and we're talking about the futures, over $5 a barrel. So I don't know where it's going to be when everybody hears this. But everybody has to accept the fact that if we're going to get back into attacks, and that's what we're hearing about now, another round of serious bombardment of not only adding the blockade back so the Iranians can't move oil, removing the waivers, allowing them to sell oil. We're talking about they're now hitting IRGC bunkers as well as military targets. I don't know if this is going to lead the IRGC to dump whatever mines that they dump into the ocean, dump into the Persian Gulf, to just drop everything they can. Can that stuff be taken out? This can have, because I'm not sure where it's going to play. This can have some serious, serious oil effects. And you can see prices from gasoline to shipping costs really go back up.
1: Don't you feel at this point that there are two things that could happen? One is not very likely at all, and one is increasingly likely. One is you send a bunch of ground troops in and really go after it, which I don't think will happen, and the American people don't want
0: that. Put a pin in that. I'll get to it.
1: The other is just declaring victory at some point, and because there's no – right now he's looking for an exit strategy, and I don't know where the exit – where the off-ramp is for all of this.
0: All right, I reject that. Okay. I really do. First, if there was a moment to just declare victory and go home, it's been the last month. He could have done it with the MOU and left. He didn't have to sign the MOU and say, we degraded their capability, we ended their nuclear ambitions, gone. And just as a matter of just informational, Iran with a nuclear weapon, however you want to think about it, think of them as North Korea. North Korea destabilizes the Korean Peninsula, therefore destabilizes China and destabilizes Japan, destabilizes the Philippines, that whole area, shipping in that area, everything. And if Russia had more population on that side, Russia as well. You give Iran a nuclear weapon and this ideology destabilizes everything.
1: Well, then how long is it before the Saudis get a nuclear weapon?
0: One thing at a time. Whoa, up. But the idea of declaring victory, he could have done that already. So your other question was, I said, put a pin in it, was about ground troops. Allow me, because ground troops are the thing, no matter who you are,

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1: A July 4th boat trip, an 18-year-old black teen's death, and a family search for answers, all in the deep south. Here's correspondent Julie Walker.
2: 18-year-old Nolan Xavier Wells took a July 4th boat trip with friends to an island off Mississippi's Gulf Coast. He ended up dead. His parents want answers. Mom Christine Wansley.
3: We just want to know what happened. And why our baby didn't come home.
2: Wells was reported missing that night and found dead 2 days later. Authorities believe he drowned. His family is skeptical and says they recovered his cell phone with deleted messages. I'm Julie Walker.
1: Actor Anthony Hopkins has a new occupation, that of composer. The 88-year-old star, movies like Shadowlands, releasing an album of orchestral music he's written over the past six decades. In a statement he wrote, quote, I've been composing music all my life. Some of these pieces have lived with me for decades. Breaking news at townhall.com. A big payday for the NBA's reigning big man.
4: It's painful, you know. It's painful.
5: Victor Wembanyama on losing in the NBA Finals to the New York Knicks.
4: But I'm not running away from that. But I'm using that to fuel me.
5: And now the 7'4" NBA Defensive Player of the Year has signed what will be the richest contract in San Antonio Spurs history.
1: Up to $250 million. A new poll finds many Jewish Americans feel unsafe in the U.S. after the Hamas attack in 2023 in Israel.
6: Findings highlight the vulnerability that many Jewish adults in the U.S. feel as bipartisan support for Israel erodes and significant divides emerge within the Jewish community about what constitutes anti-Semitism, particularly when it comes to protesting Israel. About 3 in 10 say that they or members of their household have experienced physical assault, verbal assault, online harassment, or demanding property because of their Jewish background in the last year.
1: That is correspondent Bernie Bennett. You'll find more on these stories at town.
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0: in America, and that means the state fair. And everywhere you go, they have figured out that people will spend an exorbitant amount of money to have their mouth completely burned off their body or immediately get diabetes.
1: God bless America.
0: Mouth burned off the body or immediately get diabetes.
1: God bless America.
0: It's Eat, Drink, Smoke. I'm Tony Katz. That is America's favorite amateur drinker, Fingers Malloy. And our state fair here in Indiana is coming up soon. And they've got new food items coming. And what I've discovered and what you've discovered is that you can go to any state fair. And outside of one or two very, very specific things, everyone's copying everybody else. Nothing is new. So for us in Indiana, our food here, the sandwich here, is the pork tenderloin. So, which is this piece of pork that gets pounded out super thin. So it's basically 9 miles across, and then it's deep fried, and it's put on a little like slider bun, and it looks ridiculous, and people love it.
1: I'll never understand that.
0: Yeah. You don't eat the bun?
1: I love everything about it except for the mini bun. I want bread all the way across the entire tenderloin.
0: Really?
1: Oh, yes.
0: It'd be a giant bun.
1: Yes.
0: Right?
1: But they can make more bread.
0: You know what they call buns that big? The Lizzo.
1: Wow.
0: What?
1: Nothing.
0: I also could have replaced it with the Ralphie May.
1: Poor Ralphie.
0: Gone too soon, by the way.
1: Yes.
0: Gone too soon. That dude was funny. And that dude was brave. That he'd say anything.
1: Going back to the tenderloin quickly, there's a place in Noblesville, Indiana, in central Indiana here. I don't know if you want me to mention the name or not.
0: Mention
1: the name. SIDS.
0: Oh, institution.
1: Yes. According to the sign outside, they make the world's best tenderloin.
0: Who am I to say no?
1: But they're one of those that the tenderloin is bigger than your head, but then they put it on a hamburger bun. When you encounter the tenderloin like that, do you do what I do, and I slice the tenderloin in half and then stack it to make it a double tenderloin just so I can get it to fit on the bun a little bit better?
0: No.
1: Oh.
0: No, because I am not a psychopath.
1: Well, you don't eat bread either. That's the other
0: thing. Yeah, but I would in this case. So no, I wouldn't do that.
1: Like a double-decker tenderloin.
0: No, I'd cut around it, and then I'd eat the tenderloin, and then if I was still hungry, I'd eat it on the bun.
1: Oh.
0: I'd do that. Okay. But there are new foods coming to the state fair. These are the things to look out for right here. And everybody's got their thing. Starting with the bacon jalapeno honey bun burger. So it's a burger. And then they put pepper jack cheese on it. And then they put bacon on it. And then lettuce and tomato and candied jalapenos. And they serve it inside a sliced honey bun. So Fingers found this story, and he came into the Eat, Drink, Smoke studios. By the way, naming rights still available. And he said, Tony, we're going to the state fair. And I said, they put a hamburger on a honey bun, didn't they? And he goes, you bet your sweet butt they did. I'm going to get myself a Lizzo. That's what he.
1: Wow.
0: That's what he said.
1: Going back to the Lizzo.
0: Or the Ralphie May. Your choice. That actually sounds fantastic.
1: I've seen, you know, there were a couple of years during our run here at Eat, Drink, Smoke where we've done stories about new ballpark foods.
0: Yeah.
1: First pitch, first day at the ballpark for baseball stadiums around the country, and they would focus on new foods at the stadium. And more than one stadium, I believe, over the years, we've featured burgers that they put. They use Krispy Kreme donuts.
0: Correct.
1: As the bun.
0: It's the same concept.
1: Yeah, and that sounds wonderful.
0: There's nothing new under the sun. And then it's the buffalo chicken dip pizza, made from scratch, topped with homemade buffalo chicken dip, green onions, and a drizzle of buffalo sauce, and a tortilla chip crunch. I will pass. Because you know it's just going to be nothing more than Frank's hot sauce, Frank's Red Hot, and everything. No, I just don't want that.
1: I just want my buffalo chicken dip with chips. That's all I want. I don't want it on pizza crust.
0: Yeah.
1: I've got no interest in that.
0: Then there is butter dipped ice cream. You heard me right. Creamy vanilla soft serve dipped in real melted butter that hardens into a rich golden shell finished with flaky sea salt for the perfect sweet and salty bite. It also comes with your own medic.
1: Wow. Here's my problem with this.
0: Yeah.
1: It sounds wonderful.
0: Oh, sure.
1: But usually, when you go to the state fair, it's 107 degrees outside.
0: Right.
1: Soft serve ice cream, they hand it to you, it melts in 3 seconds.
0: So here's what I'm going to say. If you are thinking that you're going to eat one of these on your own, and this isn't something that is going to be shared, you are insane. You could eat a whole one of these by yourself?
1: Have we met?
0: No, never. Hi, I'm Tony Katz.
1: We've done a segment. It's quite popular with the kids. Why are you still alive?
0: Right.
1: How are you still alive, depending on the show? I talk about what I eat on a regular basis. I could eat two of those. If it wouldn't melt in my hand in 3 seconds, as soon as he hands it to me, it would melt before I could eat the whole thing.
0: By the way, the segment's called What Did Fingers Eat Today?
1: Is that what it's called?
0: That's what we call it.
1: Oh.
0: And then we ask the age-old question, how are you still alive?
1: Okay.
0: I want to try it, and then I want to immediately remove it. The cookie butter Biscoff funnel cake, that I'm going to eat. Oh, I love a good Biscoff. That, have you ever had like the Biscoff butter?
1: No.
0: And you could spread it on like anything? Ew.
1: Isn't the Biscoff cookie a little too highfalutin for a state fair? A little too fancy?
0: Yeah, but that way you feel like an aristocrat. Or a sophisticate. See? We cover everything here. Go ahead, tell them the joke, Fingers. I'll wait. No? Okay.
1: A family walks into a talent agent's office.
0: You catch up with Fingers someday, he'll do the whole joke for you. 3 hours later, he'll be there. Cornbread and Q. Cornbread stacked with pulled pork, finished with a drizzle of hot honey. Are you into the hot honey thing?
1: I can honestly say I don't think I've ever had hot honey.
0: Really?
1: And apparently it's everywhere. It's the new ranch dressing.
0: Right.
1: It's absolutely everywhere. Are you a hot honey aficionado?
0: It's fine. It doesn't move me. I'm not searching it out.
1: I'm not a big honey guy to begin with.
0: No?
1: Unless it's in bun form. Then okay. I'm okay with it.
0: Then they have... Have you seen the Dubai chocolate that's been all the rage and it's $9 and it's super expensive? This is deep-fried Dubai chocolate truffle.
1: Okay, something had to be deep-fried new, right?
0: Yeah, well, science. I mean, it's a state fair.
1: Yeah.
0: You have to do that. So what we've decided is that we're going. And we're going and we're bringing the crew... and we are going to try everything.
1: Everything?
0: Fingers. We're taking the limo-driven, chauffeur-driven van. Because afterwards we're going to need to sleep and we're not going to be able to drive ourselves. We're bringing the video crew and we are going to eat all these foods.
1: Even the hot Cheeto fried Oreo?
0: Maybe you'll eat the hot Cheeto fried Oreo. You know what? For you, Eat, Drink, Smoke Nation, I will eat the hot Cheeto, whatever.
1: Not all heroes were names.
0: That'll be in August. It's Eat, Drink, Smoke.
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0: Washington. U.S. and Iranian leaders have exchanged threats as their interim deal to end the war faces new challenges. President Trump threatened further missile attacks on Iran. That follows calls for his assassination. They were vocal in public at the funeral of Iranian Supreme Leader Ayatollah Ali Khamenei. Iran's new leader, Khamenei, vowed that they will avenge her father's death. Graham Plattner has submitted his paperwork to formally pull out of Maine's U.S. Senate race. That officially ends an upstart yet troubled campaign whose dissolution threatens Democrats' pursuit of chamber control. It will be harder than ever for them now to unseat incumbent Republican Susan Collins. President Trump chose on Friday not to sign a sweeping housing affordability bill, one he actually supports, but he was making a statement in protest of Congress for not approving the...
1: This is meteorologist Paul Trombley with your Real Talk 93.3 weather update. A heat advisory continues until 7 p.m. tonight. Chance of thunderstorms this afternoon. Otherwise, sunshine mixed with clouds at times. High temperatures reach up to 96. Southwesterly winds, 5 to 10 miles per hour. Mainly clear tonight. Chance of thunderstorms. Lows around 76. 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Currently, it's 92 degrees.
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0: isn't it bad enough that Adam Sandler performed the wedding for Travis Kelce and Taylor Swift? Isn't that bad enough?
1: What's wrong with that?
0: Oh, nothing really, per se. But I think people are upset about it who don't like Taylor Swift and Kelce.
1: We actually have exclusive audio.
0: We do?
1: Of him performing the ceremony.
0: Let me hear it. I do.
1: And there it is.
0: And that was Taylor. Z-Trink Smoke, I'm Tony Katz. That is America's favorite amateur drinker, Fingers Malloy. But what has people really upset is that Adam Sandler called the Nantucket police. I didn't know Adam Sandler spent time in Nantucket. He's got the money. Do what you want. He called the non-emergency line, did Adam Sandler, sometimes known as Happy Gilmore.
1: Yes.
0: That's what the people call him. Sometimes known as Billy Madison.
1: Ah, Billy Madison.
0: Right?
1: It's such an underrated film.
0: Sometimes known as The Waterboy.
1: Did you like The Waterboy?
0: I don't think I ever saw The Waterboy.
1: You're better off.
0: I saw the other two. I figured I've had it. I was good. I saw the other two, and I saw three SNL skits, and I'm like, dude, you have made $1 billion doing this. Well played, Adam Sandler.
1: The Wedding Singer? You didn't see The Wedding
0: Singer? Oh, I saw The Wedding Singer.
1: Okay, I was going to say. You had to
0: I saw The Wedding Singer. He calls the non-emergency phone number, and he wanted to know, hey, I'm here on your island, this is the quote, and I like to play basketball. Can you tell me where there's a basketball court I could play on? And people are angry about this?
1: Oh, go to the comments section. Oh, tell me you're entitled without telling me you're entitled.
0: How is that entitled?
1: Listen, unless he cured cancer, the fact that he's got a lot of money and he made that phone call, people are going to find out a reason to be upset with him.
0: It was the non-emergency number.
1: Yes.
0: He wasn't tying up phone lines.
1: No.
0: He didn't keep anybody from getting to a heart attack victim.
1: It would be like if he would have stepped outside. Listen, I don't know if he was at the Nantucket La Quinta.
0: You think Adam Sandler stays at the La Quinta?
1: Yeah, they got a waffle maker.
0: Then maybe.
1: Yeah. But it's really not that much different than if he were out for a morning walk and he saw a police car driving by that didn't have the lights going, just, you know, calmly driving by on patrol and waving a police officer down and saying, hey, I like playing basketball. Where do people play pickup basketball in the area? What's the big deal? It was a non-emergency number. But people are, in the comments section, are losing their minds over it.
0: People in the comments section have never once played basketball. They don't try to interact with other human beings. I don't think it's elitist. I think it might be the most normal thing in the world that here's a guy worth maybe $1 billion at this stage of the game, certainly half a bill, no question there, in terms of overall worth. And he's like, I'm here. I want to hang out. I want to play. I'll get into a pickup game. He was willing to get into a pickup game. What's the...
1: I don't understand. I'll say, take it a step forward. God bless. He's like 59 years old. And hitting the streets to play a pickup basketball.
0: Whoa.
1: Hitting the streets.
0: Of Nantucket.
1: Yeah, but he doesn't.
0: Now, that's the elitist thing.
1: Okay.
0: Right? He hit. If he was in the Bronx, he might know where to go to get a pickup game. You can go to any corner, maybe, and get a pickup game. People love to be angry. They love to be outraged. And I know that you monitor these things, Fingers.
1: I like to monitor social media outrage. And so I saw this story and I said, this is perfect for monitoring social media outrage because there was social media outrage, Tony. And but again, I don't understand why anyone would be. If he called 911, right. I have an emergency. I need to find out where I can play basketball right now. Then you could see people saying, is the man out of his mind? But the non-emergency number, what's the big deal?
0: Do you have a message for the people in the comments section, for those outraged on social media regarding their social media outrage?
1: I will say what the kids say. Go touch grass.
0: Or the court. Whichever comes first. And speaking of the outrage, clearly exists in the baby boomers because, according to BusinessInsider.com, divorce is booming. Because people are living longer, these couples have realized, I got to spend 20 more years with this person. My kids are grown. I don't want to do that anymore. Why don't we end it now?
1: Yeah, baby boomer divorce is booming. And I wonder, Tony, you know, we've talked about this on the show before. When a couple decides that they're going to have children and they have children, and then the identity of that couple, the focus of the couple turns to almost exclusively parenting,
0: right,
1: instead of being a married couple.
0: Right.
1: And they lose that. The whole focus is on the kids. One day, hopefully, the kids move out. And then all of a sudden you've spent 18 plus years, depending on how many kids you have and how long they live with you, 25 years being a parent, and they lost sight of being the married couple. And then they look at each other and they say to themselves, these last 25 years, I've come to the conclusion that I don't like you very much.
0: No, they come to the conclusion that you're fat. You're fat, and I don't want to be any part of this. The last thing I want to do is look at you. So they're 62, and they get divorced, and then look for some 62-year-old strange. I don't know what they're doing.
1: Here's what they do.
0: Yeah?
1: They get on Facebook.
0: Oh, they're on the Facebooks.
1: Yes, they're on the Facebooks. And they look up their old high school flame to find out if they're single.
0: That has to happen a lot.
1: Oh, you know it does.
0: That has to happen a whole bunch.
1: But it's amazing to me because this isn't just. First of all, it is, I guess, somewhat admirable. You stick it out for the kids, but the financial.
0: It is not admirable. To lose yourself and your relationship.
1: Two different things.
0: For your children. That's not admirable at all. That is horrifying on every single level. People have children and their children become their lives. I'm not to say that children, if you have children, it is kind of awesome and it isn't important and you got to raise them and you got to do it right. But I exist independent of my children. I didn't get married so I could have a life. I got married so I could make my life better. I didn't have children so I could have a life. I had children because there was love to share and we wanted to bring that life into the world and engage in that way. And part of us is hardwired to do exactly that. And there's no doubt that children ground you and engage concepts of responsibility. And these things are good. And there's a level of sacrifice that is good. And it's, well, you can call that stoicism if you choose. But there's a real value in that. And it helps create better people. And I think it creates better marriages. But I never lost sight of the fact that that's my wife, that we are in this together against the world. And that when the kids are gone, she's still going to be there. I better nurture this thing. She felt the same way. But we talked about those things. We knew about those things. And when we saw the last kid and looking at graduation was coming in a couple of years, it was a conversation with her of, okay, we are going into this next phase. You've got to be prepared for this.

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4: News this hour from Town Hall, I'm Mary Rose. The sudden withdrawal of Maine U.S. Senate nominee Graham Platner, a Democrat, has thrown national Democrats into disarray this weekend. But U.S. House Speaker Mike Johnson says conservatives nationwide need to turn out in big numbers during this fall's midterm elections to stave off a Democrat takeover.
5: They don't want any borders, no prisons. They want to eradicate the Supreme Court, remove the presidency. They want the Congress to control everything because they intend to take it over. This is the time for all Americans, all patriots, people who are freedom-loving folks to stand up. The barbarians are inside the gates, and this fall election is going to be decisive for the future of this country.
4: A close call for a man who was partially sucked out of an airplane window shortly after takeoff on a Ryanair flight from Greece to Germany.
6: Passengers told Greek media many people had fallen asleep or closed their eyes when they heard a loud bang like a tire bursting. Oxygen masks dropped and the plane began to lose altitude. One passenger said people were panicking and screaming, and one passenger was partially sucked out of the window. People seated nearby pulled him back in. A local hospital says the passenger was treated for neck and shoulder injuries and friction burns. About 6 minutes after departure, flight records show the aircraft climbed past 15,000 feet, then immediately descended to about 6,000 feet to burn fuel for 30 minutes before returning to Greece. I'm Ed Donahue.
4: President Trump has threatened Iran after Supreme Leader Ayatollah Ali Khamenei's funeral, where there were calls for President Trump's assassination. This highlights ongoing Middle East tensions as a ceasefire deal falters. President Trump made the threat on Truth Social, responding to an Iranian threats against him. More on these stories at townhall.com.

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0: say first thing, you're mad. I mean,
1: mad?
0: Yeah.
1: I am no longer a Democrat. I'm now a Libertarian Republican.
2: Ah, yes, Eric Swalwell's billionaire pal, California Klubeck. Klubeck. And he was, Swalwell was living in his multi-million dollar house. What is that, Michael? Like a $27 million house he was living in Beverly Hills. And Klubeck said that knowing Swalwell has made him leave the Democratic Party, which should happen to millions and millions of Americans that call themselves Democrats if they believed in common decency. But I know. That's a big if, big if. Well, very happy Wednesday to you, and welcome back. We are at 888-630-9625. And the Swalwell saga steams along. You got, you know, these people on the, what is that, The View, The View. They really, they redefine mental dwarfism. Mental incapacity. They should change the name of the show to The Smids. The Severely Mentally Ill Democrats, The Smids. What is today, Michael? Today is Wednesday. And that means it's hump day in the Clinton household, as everybody knows, and Hillary's got to get out of the house lickety-split because of the arrangement that they struck long ago. And it means that here on our modest and humble radio broadcast, heard all throughout the galaxy, that it is mailbag day. Mailbag day here on the Chris Plant Show, where we take questions from you, our beloved normal people, and try to answer them, and you know, do a reasonably good job. So it's mailbag day. It is hump day in the Clinton household. It is Wednesday, and if you're Eric Swalwell, it's definitely hump day, because boy, this guy, he's not having a good time. Another woman came forward yesterday to tell her story about Eric Swalwell drugging her with a roofie. It's called a roofie, luring her back to a hotel room. Oh, I have some papers I have to get in my hotel room. And now that I put a roofie in your glass of wine like Bill Cosby would do, he's the full Bill Cosby creep, this guy. And there are apparently still perhaps many more women to come forward to talk about their not-so-savory experiences with Eric the Creep Swalwell. And he's really something. But the nice lady that held a press conference yesterday, I thought was very credible. And she was no Christine Blasey Ford. She, but the Democrats dragged out of who knows where to try to smear Brett Kavanaugh. And they failed, but boy, they tried. You know, they did everything but firebomb the governor's mansion. Speaking of which, they've got a lot. Oh, we've got Eric Swalwell updates. But we've got Democrat Party updates with this Hassan Piker guy. You know, this Hassan Piker guy, he's a big-time Democrat influencer. He's all over the internet, and he's an influencer, and he's a Democrat, and he carries their message of, like, kill the Jews, just like his Nazi forebears, Hassan Piker. And the Democrats love Hassan Piker. They're dating Hassan Piker. They want their daughters to date. They want their sons to date Hassan Piker. They're the Democrats. They wouldn't want to be prejudicial. We'll leave the house pets out of it for now. But Dems love Hassan Piker, comma, hate Jews. Hate Jews. Why do the Democrats hate the Jews? Oh, they've lined up with the fascists of the world. You know how they are. There's some, and they're violently, criminally insane. Honestly, the New York Times, this is a good one on Hassan Piker, the New York Times. They have left-wing hacks typing for them all over the place. It's like monkeys at a typewriter. And eventually, some of it will be Shakespeare, apparently, at the New York Times. New York Times faces backlash for changing headline of, this is pretty good, of an op-ed. They had an op-ed from a far-left lunatic, and they wrote an op-ed about Hassan Piker, who hates the Jews and would kill them all. And he's a Nazi and a fascist and a jihadi, and the Democrats want to hang out with him and get into the sleeping bag and wriggle around and call Hunter Biden on their cell phones. They're very unwell. But they had the Ezra Klein, radical left-winger, a self-loathing Jewish American, and a Democrat, you know, a New York Times and all that. And the headline was, Hassan Piker is not the enemy. Hassan Piker is not the enemy. No, he just wants to kill all the Jews. And that's not the enemy when you're the Democrat Party, because they apparently want to kill all the Jews, too. Even their Jews want to kill all the Jews, if you want to be a good party member. But they the headline was, Hassan Piker is not the enemy. And then the New York Times changed the headline on the Internet. They can do this. And the headline, the new headline is, this is why there is no liberal Joe Rogan. This is why there is no liberal Joe Rogan. And that's because these they're all criminally mentally insane. They're mentally ill. They're violently criminally insane, genocidal a lot of the time. They're really like Nazis or like Al-Qaeda. The Democrat Party is pretty much in cahoots with Al-Qaeda at this point. Isn't that amazing? And Hassan Piker, naturally invited to Yale University. That's that used to be a good school. Is that a four-year school? Hassan Piker says the American Empire, he calls it the American Empire, is dying at well-attended debate at Yale University. And, yeah, the American Empire is dying, and he's trying to kill it. He's trying to choke it like it's one of Eric Swalwell's dates. He's choking the life out of the United States of America like he is Eric Swalwell, and America is a date. Because that's what Eric Swalwell does, a little choke until they pass out. And you already give them a roofie, and you got the full Bill Cosby going on and all that stuff. And Hassan Piker, remember Hassan Piker, the guy we played audio of him before, including, I think, yesterday, where he said that, oh, we deserved September 11th, the attacks of September 11th, 2001, because we're bad and Jews, you know, something like that. But Hassan Piker defends Hamas support. He loves Hamas. He'd rather vote for Hamas than for Israel because he's a terrorist or a wannabe terrorist because he's a freak show. But he's a perfectly mainstream, popular Democrat. And they're all, they should be wearing armbands and goose-stepping around the yard, you know, on the cobblestones with hobnailed boots because they're really getting close. There are death camps coming from the Democrat Party. Hassan Piker defends Hamas support as Pod Save America host tries to get him to disavow it. He was trying to, John Favreau, trying to, on Pod Save America, trying to get Hassan Piker to say, well, you didn't really mean what you said. It was just a slip of the tongue. And he said, oh, no, I would kill them all. And I would vote for Hamas because, you know, and the rape doesn't bother him. He said the kidnappings and the rapes of October 7th, that really doesn't bother him. No big deal. And he's a mainstream Democrat. The New York Times loves him. CNN loves him. And he is a genocidal fascist, but in perfectly well with the Democrat Party. Because, oh, yeah, by the way, today is, you might have been tracking this already. Today is tax day. It's tax day today. Today is the day to have your taxes in. And I did, and just to be on the safe side, I asked my best girl again this morning, sitting in bed, watching some television, got my iPad, taking notes on audio to send to Michael Piercy on the old iPad, and eating some of this, what is that, Greek yogurt and granola and blueberries, eating that, and my field of greens, and watching it. And I said, oh, today's tax day. And I said, and we're all done. We don't have to do anything today. And she said, no, that's right. We're all done. Thanks to her. And we don't have to do anything today. So I gave a little knuckles bump in between the pillows and said, okay, good, tax day. But keep in mind that because it's tax day and President Trump is in the White House, the average tax refund this year is 11% higher. 11% higher. The latest IRS filing data shows. Isn't that amazing? The average tax refund for the average American is about 11% higher, right, so far this season compared with about the same period in 2025, according to the IRS filing data. As of April 3rd, the average refund amount to individual filers was $3,462, up from $3,116 about 1 year ago, the IRS said. So that is, you know, that's progress. That's movement in the right direction. The Democrats probably want to burn a synagogue when they see that because they're mentally ill and violently criminally insane. But we've got that going. What does that reflect about these tax numbers reflect about 99.8 million individual tax returns. I think that Hunter Biden is probably not filing his tax returns this year. He owes his lawyers, $17 million. They must be real good lawyers. They kept him out of the penitentiary, I suppose. And, I think $17 million. And he's fled the country. He's out of the country. He's maybe he should be hanging out with Tara Reid in Russia. You know, the woman that was a staffer for Joe Biden. Joe Biden sexually assaulted her with his hands, pinned her against the wall. And she felt so unsafe during the Biden administration in the United States that she fled. Where'd she flee to, Michael? She's a Democrat. She fled to Russia. She fled to Putin's Russia. Maybe Hunter Biden should be hanging out with her. I'm telling you. And Hunter Biden wants to have a cage match with Donald Trump Jr. and Eric Trump. And I don't think that's a good idea for him. He's a crackhead. He's a mentally ill crackhead. But I think every Democrat a crackhead? There seems pretty close. So we've got that going on. Democrats, I want to get to Hassan Piker. I've got audio for you. And the crazy Pakistani, there's one of the ministers involved in the peace negotiations there. He says Israel is a curse for humanity and should burn in hell. And he's the guy negotiating the peace because the Muslims, you know, they got it's the sword of death by the beard of Odin. Completely nuts. Lunacy. So he got that going. Oh, yeah. Speaking of the sword of Islam and all that, the UK and France, the United Kingdom and France, plan military operation to open the Strait of Hormuz. Hey, isn't that everything Donald Trump said should happen? Because that's kind of fascinating. After Iran war ends, they say, as split with Trump becomes clearer. Actually, that's the headline from The Sun. I've got to say, actually, as them responding to what President Trump is telling them becomes clearer. That's what's going on there, but pay no attention to that. And Europe drafts post-war plan to free up Hormuz without U.S. That's the Wall Street Journal story. Good. You guys going to do something on your own for yourselves, for the world? That's interesting. And then you can pay off our national debt. You guys should pay off our national debt. You can start today. Start paying off our national debt since we've been, you know, providing you the gravy train for what now, 80 years or something good like that. You guys. Mm-mm-mm. Oh, and The Economist. That's a magazine. They've become very anti-Trump, magazine. I guess they have been all along, but they're supposed to be this and they're not. The Economist says, if it starts, this is their headline, it's a nuclear arms race now. If it starts, a nuclear arms race will be unstoppable. Well, that's you got to stop Iran because they're a terrorist organization. It's like Al-Qaeda having underground uranium enrichment facilities and extending the range of their ballistic missiles. And Al-Qaeda's building an arsenal of nuclear weapons. And the Democrats shrug and attack the United States. The Democrat Party is not on the side of the United States of America. Not even close. Mm-mm-mm. Oh, and you see, Joe Biden was out and about. He was standing upright, which surprised and impressed everyone. But he was making a fool of himself. He had a portrait of him being unveiled. As you might, he was president of the United States. And there was, at the event for Joe Biden, there's a black man, and only one black man, present at the event. And Joe Biden kept mistaking him for Barack Obama. Hey, who's the black guy? Hey, are you articulate and bright and clean? Because Biden appears to mistake black man for Obama during Syracuse speech, giving a speech in Syracuse. And he's like, hey, who's the black guy? And the guy is embarrassed, and he's rolling his eyes and saying, I'm not Barack Obama, but that's the second time you said that, and you're quite mental. And then the Newsweek magazine headline, MAGA mocks Joe Biden for saying black man looks like Barack Obama. That's the whole headline at Newsweek magazine. Well, yeah, because we're pointing out that you guys pretended that he was a good president and he was smart and his brain was working properly and his faculties were working. But it's all a lie. It's all a big lie, just a big lie. The Democrat Party's big lie. We got a lot of big lie coming from the Democrats. in the last 24 hours. And it's mailbag day here. It's good. Mm-mm-mm. Yes, sir. I am telling you. Oh, and also small talk. This study on small talk. Dread small talk. You'll like it more than you think, according to new research. You should be making small talk, engaging in small talk with people in line at the grocery store and, you know, on a street corner and stuff, which I do constantly, as you might imagine. I'm, you know, everybody I bump into, I'm striking up conversations with. But it turns out there's a scientific study and small talk with people. That's good. It's part of life. I remember that. That was good. So the Democrats hating the Jews and loving Hassan Piker, who hates the Jews, which is kind of weird. And Eric Swalwell, the creep. And he's, how many more Democrats like Eric Swalwell? What happened to Pound Me Too? Where's the Pound Me Too? Where are the Democrats with the Pound Me Too movement with Eric Swalwell? He should have a Pound Me Too tattoo on his forehead. You know, the Eric Swalwell Pound Me Too forehead tattoo.

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0: at SRN News. I'm Mary Rose. U.S. and Iranian leaders have exchanged threats as their interim deal to end the war faces new challenges. President Trump has threatened further missile attacks on Iran. This follows calls for his assassination at the funeral of Iranian Supreme Leader Ayatollah Ali Khamenei. The U.S. has demanded Iran make a public statement saying the Strait of Hormuz is open and ships won't be attacked. Iran's foreign minister is in Oman, located on the other side of the strait for talks. Graham Plattner has submitted his paperwork to formally withdraw from Maine's U.S. Senate race, officially ending an upstart yet troubled campaign whose disillusion threatens Democrats' pursuit of chamber control. The Maine Democratic Party announced later Friday it would hold a nominating convention on July 25th to choose his replacement. This
1: 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A heat advisory continues until 7 p.m. tonight. Chance of thunderstorms this afternoon. Otherwise, sunshine mixed with clouds at times. High temperatures reach up to 96. Southwesterly winds, 5 to 10 miles per hour. Mainly clear tonight. Chance of thunderstorms. Lows around 76. 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
3: Yeah, we've got J.D. Vance talking about a whole lot of things and covering stuff, Turning Point USA. Savannah Hernandez being violently attacked by Democrats who are all violent criminals and misogynists and, Bill Cosby-style druggers and rapists and, the Democrats, the Democrat Party. And we got Eric Swalwell, too. But let's get back to our friend Rob, who's hanging on there, who I rudely cut off because of that clock and the, commercial radio. Sorry, Rob, we're not NPR, so we got to pay our own bills, rather than suckling on the taxpayer teat like those NPR people, national pen. But you were just getting going, so thank you for hanging in there, Rob.
4: The tax man, I love that. Is it the tax man?
3: Yeah, the Beatles had some tax man.
4: Yeah. Your colleague there deserves an Academy Award for the music. it's priceless.
3: It's nice.
4: Like
3: it's nice of you to notice.
4: Like you.
3: Thank you.
4: Like you, you too. Anyway. I had said that I'd like to hear just one positive thing from the other side. You never hear anything positive. It's all Trump. It's Trump this or Trump that. They're like a bunch of babies. They are. They're like children. They never graduated from anything. I don't think they graduated. If they did, they've regressed. But
3: yeah. I've been saying forever, Rob, that they have the brains of 5-year-olds. They have the brains of children. They genuinely do. You see it again and again. They're old. They're fat. They have beards. They wear suits, and they sound like 5-year-olds.
4: I wish I could send you the text picture that a friend of mine in Florida sent me from near Inverness. It's priceless. From when they were, what was that? They were protesting. They're all fat and. Well, they're all fat in the head, too. But
3: yeah, that's a fact. And this big fat guy that attacked Savannah Hernandez and knocked her to the ground, running up behind her and knocking this beautiful young woman to the ground who's a news reporter. And honestly, I was talking about this, I don't know, with Michael or with my best girl this morning. It's all a blur. But if conservatives with MAGA hats had attacked a liberal media woman and beat her and knocked her to the ground, the entirety of the American news media would be going crazy. Every Republican would be held to account on Capitol Hill. They'd all have to respond to, oh, what is this? How can this happen? At a Turning Point USA event, when the head of Turning Point USA, the founder, was murdered by the Democrats not too long ago, assassinated by the Democrats, and the Democrats assassinate a lot of people throughout the history of the Democrat Party. But I digress.
4: Still going after his wife.
3: Say again.
4: They're still going after his wife.
3: Well, that's right.
4: Glorious things.
3: Yeah, we're going to get to some of that too, because she wouldn't go to the Turning
4: People.
3: She wouldn't go to the Turning Point USA event where the vice president was attending because of security threats and death threats because the Democrats are a violent criminal organization. And they're the Revolutionary Communist Party, I think.
4: They're awful.
3: Yeah, they really are. And they're getting worse and worse. And the worse things get with Eric Swalwell and with your Hassan Pikers of the world, the more the Democrats come out of the closet as kind of the source of evil on earth. And they really are. They're just the dumb party, the Republican Party. and not good at politics, and the evil party with after school Satan Club, Rob. They stood up after school Satan clubs across America. A lunatic in Grand Central Station in New York over the weekend stabbing three senior citizens with a big knife, yelling, "I am Lucifer, I am Lucifer," before the police shot him dead to stop him from slashing more people. And the Democrats want to defund the police and fund the mad slasher, because the Democrat Party is just membership is a mental illness.
4: Chris, one last thing.
3: Yes, sir.
4: Can we change the colors from red to blue, please?
3: Honestly. I've been talking about that for years, too. And the Republicans on Capitol Hill, if they knew how to pick a fight, and if they knew how to fight a fight, I would not allow the Russell Senate Office Building to remain called the Russell Senate Office Building. Richard Russell, a Georgia Democrat senator who is a segregationist and a racist, and the Democrats got one of three Senate office buildings, only three Senate office buildings, where the senators have their offices named for Richard Russell, the Democrat segregationist racist from Georgia from the old days, probably a pal of Joe Biden's. Amazing stuff. I'd get rid of that, and I'd change it to Hiram Revels, the first black man to serve in Congress, and he was a senator and a Republican. And honestly, the red state, blue state stuff, the Democrat Party is the reddest that any party has ever been in the history of the United States, and they call themselves blue, and they call conservatives red, and that's a lot of bourgeois. And if I were Speaker of the House, I would just start saying, we're going to make a change here, and the media can do what they want. The corrupt media can do what they want. And also, if I were the head of Newsmax TV, which I'm not, or if I were the head of Fox News, I would do it unilaterally and say, this network from now on is identifying the Democrat Party as red and identifying the Republican Party as blue. And I would do that as a network. And then I'd drag out, Rob, you may remember, I've talked about this, not lately, but how the news media and their Democrat pals chose blue for the Democrats and chose red for the Republicans. They used to switch them back and forth every election, every four-year election cycle, presidential election cycle. And this year, the Republicans would be blue, and then in 4 years, the Republicans would be red. And then the Democrats decided, let's stop changing. Let's just make the Democrats true blue, and we'll make the Republicans evil red. And that's what they did.
4: Chris, you have my vote, but you're irreplaceable. But, I think they like buy everything. It's buy this and buy that.
3: Yeah.
4: Change from one. They're like chameleons. Hey, listen, thanks a lot, and please have a wonderful day.
3: Yeah, man.
4: As I've always said to you, God bless you and your staff and everyone else down there. You have a wonderful, wonderful show, and you keep a lot of people in the know, and you have a lot of PMA. The PMA is important.
3: Got a lot of PMA. What's PMA?
4: Positive mental attitude.
3: Oh, positive mental attitude. Okay, PMA. Good. I'm in favor of that. I'm definitely in favor. Rob, thank you very much, and keep laughing, buddy.
4: Thank you.
3: Yeah.
4: All right, man.
3: It's madness out there, and the Democrat Party is violent. They're extremely violent. They're constantly violent. Boy, are they violent, Michael? How violent are they? All right. Let's see which violent thing. What do we want to get to? It's just so amazing. We got Hassan Piker. We've got, let's get to Hassan Piker. Let's get to, because we were talking about Hassan Piker and the Democrats. They love jihad against the Jewish people, just like the Nazis of the Socialist Workers Party of Adolf Hitler. Remarkable stuff. And like Eric Swalwell, they're the party of Eric Swalwell, of Hassan Piker. They're not the party of the United States of America. But the New York Times, with the Ezra Klein, left-wing, self-loathing Jewish typist for the left. Hassan Piker is not the enemy. Hassan Piker is not the enemy. Well, we know. Let's just jump into Hassan Piker, because everybody should know about this Democrat. He reveals who the Democrat Party is, what the Democrat Party is. And also, so do the fellow travelers of Hassan Piker and all the commies that are out there. But here is Ilhan Omar. She's a jihadi. It was weird, right in the middle of this soundbite, a black scorpion crawled out of her hair and came crawling down her neck, and she didn't even feel it. That's weird. And I just made that part up. There was no black scorpion, but I've always envisioned her sun-bleached bones and the windswept deserts of Somaliland and black scorpions crawling over her bones, which is where she'd be if the United States had not saved her and her family. And she wants to firebomb us for it because she's an Islamic jihadi. She's not one of the good guys. You know, as I like to say about the Democrats, to paraphrase President Trump, they're not sending their best. Huh? And that's the Democrats to Washington, not the illegal alien gang members that the Democrats are importing by the millions, which they're also doing because they're filth. You know, they're the filthies. But here is the jihadi Ilhan Omar talking about her jihadi fellow traveler, Hassan Piker, who is a big Democrat Party influencer on Al Gore's amazing internet.
5: Support for Israel, like, essentially doesn't really exist, especially within the Democratic base.
3: Support doesn't exist.
5: It makes sense that if you are running for a political position, whether it's Congress or for the presidency, and you're a Democrat, and you might find yourself in a competitive Democratic primary, that's going to be at least where people start the conversation.
3: Yeah, at least that's going to be where people start the conversation. But being anti-Israel is where you start the conversation, like their Nazi forebears and like Al-Qaeda, you know, the people that crashed those airliners into the buildings and all that stuff. I remember it well. And here's left-wing media from MS-13 Now. The headline is AOC, you know, the dim-witted Alexandria Ocasio-Cortez. AOC finally takes a position that makes sense on military aid to Israel. And you know what the one that makes sense is? Nothing for you Jews. You must be wiped from the face of the earth. You must be exterminated from the river to the sea. They don't know which river and which sea because they're dumb. But Representative Alexandria Ocasio-Cortez's pivot reflects a changing party ahead of 2028. Well, what is this now? Alexandria Ocasio-Cortez voted last summer against an amendment to cut off aid for Israel's missile defense to make them vulnerable to Iran, the world's number one, jihad outfit, the Islamic Revolution. Her vote was a striking break with several progressives whom she often has voted alongside, including Representatives Ilhan Omar, who we just played, their total jihadi. Minnesota Democrat, what happened to Minnesota? Rashida Tlaib, Democrat, Michigan, and enraged many on the pro-Palestinian left. But now she's come around. Now she's for cutting off Israel altogether. So they're on their own. You know, they're on their own. It's like Blazing Saddles. Kid, you're on your own. So the Democrat Party is, well, let the Islamic world massacre all the Jews and kill them all and wipe Israel off the face of the earth. And then the Democrats can get to killing them here in the United States, I would assume. But isn't that amazing? Da-da-da. See, Alexandria Ocasio-Cortez put a statement out to MS-13 Now. I believe the Israeli government is well able to fund the Iron Dome system, which has proven critical to keep innocent civilians safe from rocket attacks and bombardment. Consistent with my voting to date, I will not support Congress sending more tax dollars and military aid to a government that consistently ignores international law and U.S. law. So here she's cutting off the Jews because she's a goose-stepping fascist who didn't know where lettuce came from until she was 45 because she thought it came from Whole Foods. Whole Foods is where it comes from. So she is now anti-Israel, cutting off Israel completely. And she is like, you know, one of the cupcakes of the Democrat Party. And she'll be firebombing. You know, they firebombed the Democrats, the Jewish governor's mansion in Pennsylvania, because the Jewish governor, it was the first night of Passover when they firebombed the governor's mansion, burned it up real good. They had just finished dinner, the Seder dinner, Passover, and the Democrats firebombed the Jewish governor's home. And then the criminal was caught, the firebomber with the Molotov cocktails was caught. And he said, well, yeah, that Jew is too pro-Israel. So the Democrats are firebombing everybody in there. And here's Ilhan Omar. She is a jihadi, and she no like the Jews.
5: Our relationship with Israel as part of that conversation, whether you are okay in
3: sing-song
5: continuing to give this $3.8 billion annually to Israel or not. That's going to be part of the conversation. I believe we should also go further and say, yes. Are you committed?
3: Yes.
5: To ending the impunity that we provide to Israel internationally, because accountability will never come to Israel as long as the United States has that veto power to stop them from, you know, being held accountable.
3: She is on Hassan Piker's show, a streaming show, and he's agreeing enthusiastically. Yes, death to the Jews, death to the Jews. And from the river to the sea. And death to America. This is the death to America crowd. This is that's who these people are. Ilhan Omar with her pal Hassan Piker.
5: The problem shouldn't be the streamer who understands where the base is.
3: Hassan Piker,
5: who's coming from a place of integrity and honesty,
3: integrity
5: and
3: honesty.
5: Supporting a candidate that really fits that 90-10 issue the exact way that it should. Because if we are to have a representative democracy, the people have to represent the interest of those that they are seeking to govern.
6: Yeah.
3: Yeah. Yeah. Hassan Piker agrees. He's like leaning back with an AK-47 and a turban, and he's got a dead Jew at his feet. And these people are, they're living in the Middle Ages, and she should be deported from the United States by catapult back to Somaliland, where her communist father brutalized the people there when he was in the military. But never mind that. Hassan Piker and Ilhan Omar.
6: I think we do have a real opportunity to make some significant changes and build a real left caucus in the party and hopefully maybe even bully some other Democrats into coming on board with positions that they previously would never have the moral courage to openly fight for.
3: Deutschland, Deutschland, über alles. To have the courage, they got to have the courage to join the genocidal fascist racists, because the Democrat Party has made it trendy and fashionable to be a genocidal racist fascist bloodthirsty ghoul from hell. You know, the Democrat Party. And don't forget to sign the kids up for the After School Satan Club, where they'll pick up more of this good stuff from the Democrat Party, the reddest party America has ever seen.

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12: We've got the Democrat Party, and it is kind of a funny story out of Maryland. They're very upset. Governor Wes Moore, the college Republican, that's the headline with a question mark. Questions mount. They're back to Swalwell now. After yearbook photo surfaces, and they got a picture of the governor's mansion here in Maryland, Wes Moore, in college, where it was a military school, and he's at Valley Forge Military College. There's a yearbook picture of him in his uniform, very dressy uniform. And in the below the photo, there are little descriptors of Wes Moore, the Democrat, who the Democrats want to run for president because he's black. And that's all that matters. He's the second, you know, black guy to come along who's articulate and bright and clean, just like Joe Biden said about Barack Hussein Obama. But this is bad news for him because the picture beneath it says that he is on the Dean's Council, that he's clubs and organizations, college Republicans. Now, the Democrats are going to have to murder him. They got to myrtleize him because they can't have that. And

much more because he said he's a Republican. See, wearing a KKK uniform, that's a Democrat club. That's a Democrat club. The Democrats created it. Nathan Bedford Forrest, you know, to Robert Byrd. It's a Democrat club. So Ralph Northam was okay being in a KKK uniform, but saying you're a Republican.

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2: Lots more good Democrat stuff coming up. And we remain at 888-630-9625. With that, let's go and talk to the great American people. Let's go to Vincent, calling from Connecticut. Vincenzo, Vincente. Hey, you're on the Chris Plant Show.
3: How are you, Mr. Plant, with an E?
2: Couldn't be better. Couldn't be better. I have an extra vowel.
3: Extra. So a couple things I wanted to go over. I'm a young guy, and I want to tell you a lot of young, well, I don't know about a lot of young people, but I'm listening to you, and I hope there's a lot more blue-collar young people listening to the things you have to say, because you just, the way you put things is just, you know, it's just great, because you don't sugarcoat nothing, and I love it.
2: Well, why would I sugar? There's so much sugarcoating on, I don't want to join the crowd.
3: And a couple of other things. I won't give you any business about you working for CNN. We're going to let that slide. But I'm a blue-collar guy. I work with a chainsaw all day long. I'm standing on the side of the road in the rain. Mm-hmm. And, you know, if I'm going to go out there and complain about having just a problem, a king, or, you know, if I'm going to complain about taxes, I better know what I'm talking about. I'm talking to a guy who just deals with a chainsaw all day long, and I know what I'm doing, and I think every day is an IQ test. Like, come on, what's going on here? What's wrong with these people? Can we say these people?
2: You do listen. That's fun. Listen,
3: every day, sir. Every day.
2: Well, you're the best. I got to tell you, when I was in my early 20s, I was working as a landscaper in Santa Barbara, California, Montecito, California, and digging trenches and putting in, built-in sprinkler systems and laying sod, doing all kinds of stuff like that, building walkways and things. And it was fun. We had fun because we were out all day and with a couple of other guys, you know, a few other guys. We had fun. We went and drank beer afterward, and it was a good job. Montecito, California, and there's a Chip Collister. I worked for a guy named Chip Collister doing landscaping. I like that job.

0: SRN News. I'm Mary Rose. A widespread and dangerous heat wave is building across the U.S. with triple-digit highs expected in the Southwest and Great Plains this weekend. The heat will spread eastward under a dome of high pressure that meteorologists say could trap oppressive temperatures for a week or more in as much as two-thirds of the continental U.S. Temperatures will be 15 to 25 degrees warmer than normal in many areas, including at night. And that's especially bad for people's health because their bodies won't have a chance to recover. U.S. and Iranian leaders have exchanged threats as their interim deal to end the war faces new challenges. President Trump threatened further missile attacks on Iran after calls for his assassination during the funeral of Supreme Leader Ayatollah Ali Khamenei. This is SRN News.
1: This is meteorologist Paul Frobley with your Real Talk 93.3 weather update. A heat advisory continues. Chance for storms tonight, otherwise partly cloudy skies. Lows around 76, winds out of the southwest, 5 to 10 miles per hour. Sunshine mixed with clouds at times again tomorrow. Chance of thunderstorms, daytime highs approaching 93. 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
9: All right, let us, as guy, I got to tell you, in Los Angeles, California, they have, they're right now, they're in the midst of a record outbreak of the long-since eradicated medieval disease typhus, which is flea-borne. So there are a bunch of flea-bitten hoes out there in California, I think is the thing. A flea-borne outbreak of typhus, the medieval, deadly medieval disease, is spreading like wildfire because Democrats run the city of Los Angeles, and there are piles of homeless people laying on sidewalks, and they banned rat poisons, so now the rat population is 10 times what it was, and the fleas and the homeless people and the Democrats. Really, it's because of the Democrats. Let's go to the telephones. Let's go to Carlo calling from Arlington, Virginia. Carlo, you're on the Chris Plant Show.
10: Hi, Chris. Thanks for taking my call.
9: Yeah, man.
10: I heard you talking about the people on food stamps with these expensive cars.
9: Yeah.
10: My father used to do the grocery shopping, and he was a waiter at Martin's Tavern, and my mother was a waitress. He would see people paying with food stamps and getting in Cadillacs, and I saw it myself. And I had an argument with somebody on Facebook. They told me that absolutely does not happen. Of course it does.
9: Right. Yes, well, people are free to believe whatever they want to believe. But Democrats live in a world of suspended disbelief. They take whatever the party says. The lie told 1,000 times becomes the truth. Right, Carlo? Your father was a waiter at...
10: I told my friend that yesterday.
9: Your father was a waiter at Martin's Tavern.
10: That's correct.
9: The world-famous Martin's Tavern.

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14: And I don't have enough time to go to the phones and do you proud. So I'll ask you to hang in there for a couple of minutes. We've got a lot to get to. Yeah, getting a lot of response to that crazy Saturday Night Live lady. What her father told her, don't become a wife, just what become inmate number 2469124. This is the Democrat Party. They're raising generations of mentally ill, maladjusted misanthropes. That's right, maladjusted misanthropes. You know who they are. Yeah, we've got a lot of. Do the Democrats want to run a straight white guy for the presidency in 2028? They're a little nervous about that.

0: KSRN News, I'm Mary Rhodes. A widespread and dangerous heat wave is building across the U.S. with triple-digit highs expected in the Southwest and Great Plains this weekend. The heat will spread eastward under a dome of high pressure that meteorologists say could trap oppressive temperatures for a week or more in as much as two-thirds of the continental U.S. Temperatures will be about 15 to 25 degrees warmer than normal in many areas, including at night. U.S. and Iranian leaders have exchanged threats as their interim deal to end the war faces new challenges. President Trump threatened further missile attacks on Iran after calls for his assassination during the funeral of Supreme Leader Ayatollah Ali Khamenei. Iran's new Supreme Leader, Khamenei's son, vowed on Saturday to avenge his father's death.
1: This is meteorologist Paul Frombly with your Real Talk 93.3 weather update. A heat advisory continues. Chance for storms tonight, otherwise partly cloudy skies. Lows around 76, winds out of the southwest, 5 to 10 miles per hour. Sunshine mixed with clouds at times again tomorrow. Chance of thunderstorms. Daytime highs approaching 93. 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
12: To be a trad wife?
13: To be anybody's wife. My dad used to literally say that to me. I didn't raise you to be somebody's wife.
12: Mm.
14: Ah, yes. So she grew up to be a gay man, which is kind of weird. But you know how the Democrats are. Mental. All right, we got much more Democrat madness to get back to, of course. And they don't like people. People are not their thing. Let's go to the telephones. Let's go to Neil, calling from Brooklyn, New York. Neilio, you're on the Chris Plant Show.
15: Happy Easter, Chris.
14: Why, thank you, Neil. Thank you very kindly.
15: I'm glad they found one of your family members I was missing for 40 years.
14: Yeah, that was a great development, wasn't it? Now, you celebrate, I don't know, do you celebrate Passover?
15: Yes, I do.
14: All right, well, a very splendid Passover to you, and I hope you have a splendid family gatherings.
15: Yes, thank you very much.
14: You betcha.
15: I just want to do a hit and run here on this Leslie Jones thing. You know, notice how it's so convenient for the left to pick and choose the things they like from the hated patriarchy. Now, this woman here says her daddy told her that he didn't raise her to, you know, do anything traditional or anything that, like, the human species was designed to do for millions of years.
14: Right, right.
15: And so she could obey him, but everything else that might come from the patriarchy that might be beneficial for her, she's going to ignore that. Does this make sense?
14: Well, nothing that they say makes sense. Nothing that they do makes sense. And I always like to point out that the patriarchy gives them things like paved roads and engineering and buildings and electricity and clean running water and air travel and telephones and the internet. And everything that they do all day, every day, is courtesy of, guys that look like you and me, Neil.
15: I just am flabbergasted that the hypocrisy never comes back around to bite them. Like, why didn't this other woman say to her, oh, your daddy told you to live this lifestyle? What else do you take away from the patriarchy?
14: Right. So you're a slave to your father, to an older
15: exactly.
14: man. You know, he might even be like, God forbid, a baby boomer or something like that. And you're taking advice from your father. You're already a slave. You're already a slave to men. It's just a disgrace. It really is. They should, I don't know, maybe self-immolation is really the way out.
15: Well, she is a bit of a heifer, Chris, so maybe being chattel is kind of what she's all about.
14: And that's true. And a friend of mine texted me a little while ago and said she actually looks like maybe she survived self-immolation.
15: Oh, God.
14: It's a terrible thing. The Democrat Party, I don't know. How do you get along with these people? I'm glad I don't have any of these people in my family, and I really don't have any of these people in my family anywhere. And in my best girl's family, not a single one of these nutcases in my family. Not my brothers, not my brother's wives, not my brother's ex-wives. I don't think they're anywhere. Although my ex-wife might be, I mean, she might fall into this category. But I was very young, Neil. I was, you know, I was only 23 when I got married. It was my starter marriage.
15: Maybe we could use your family as the test case for how to re-educate the entire country.
14: Honestly, I got to say, not everyone. I have brothers that are not really political at all. A couple of brothers, several brothers that aren't really political at all. And the truth, here's the funny thing, Neil. I'm not really a very political person. I'm not by nature. I just don't like being lied to. I like common sense. I like the truth, and that leaves me where I am now.
15: I like to think of myself as having an overdeveloped sense of justice. And, and you're right. Like, I'm not very political either. But when it comes to seeing lines being drawn, either draw it or don't draw it. Shall we just have total anarchy and chaos?
14: Right. I mean, I'm for truth, justice, and the American way. And, I picked up on that at a very early age. And over time, I came to learn, I came to realize that the United States really does represent truth, justice, and the American way. And it's the best hope for humankind going forward. And the left is here to tear that down because they prefer authoritarianism, right?
15: The barbarians are knocking at the gate, and the Democrats are saying, let's get you a chair.
14: Yeah. Yeah, I mean,
15: you space.
14: Yeah, you know, the Democrats really are the barbarians, and they're inside the gate. They're inside the fence line, in the wire, and they're here to sabotage everything. The left, the real left, and that's turning out to be every Democrat pretty much because they teach hatred, Neil. You have to hate Donald Trump. You can't just not vote for him and vote for, you know, whoever, for Joe Biden and vote for Hillary Clinton. I mean, that just proves that Hillary proves you're corrupt and Joe Biden proves that you're stupid. And then, of course, we get, cackling Kamala, and they all voted for her. Normal people, anybody, and I understand Donald Trump can sometimes be Donald Trump, he usually makes me laugh when he makes them cry. And one of the reasons it makes me laugh is because I know they're going crazy when he says these things. And he's very unorthodox American president, and he makes them go crazy. And one of the things I really like about him is the way that he makes them go crazy. And all I care about is the truth. Just tell me what's true. If Republicans are doing something bad and stupid, the truth is the most important thing. And when Democrats are doing what Democrats do all the time, the truth is the most important thing. And we need to tell the truth about the Democrat Party and the history of the Democrat Party and the modern Democrat Party. Just the truth. That's all I ask. And I don't think that's political. I really don't. I think it's just the truth. That transcends politics, doesn't it?
15: I don't think anybody could say it better than that. But the problem is that the left has so successfully bifurcated the telecommunications wall that they exist inside their bubble so effectively. And that's why, of course, they cry even if like a little bit of truth about their hypocrisy gets in. But for the most part, they're so walled off.
14: Yep.
15: From a bigger picture and a brighter future. So I just don't know how we get in there because they've sewn up the elementary schools, the high schools, the colleges.
14: Yep.
15: You wouldn't believe what goes on in the elementary schools here in the city.
14: I bet I would, but I'd be horrified nevertheless. Neil, I would imagine you didn't vote for Mamdani, but he is, he's a communist and a jihadi and the most anti-American mayor of New York that we've ever seen. Probably the most un-American mayor of any major American city that we've ever seen. And boy, is he not on the side of civilization.
15: I mean, I almost have no words, just how bad this cretin is.
14: Yeah. Yeah.
15: I mean, there was an 80-year-old man that was pushed onto the subway tracks and died a couple of days later last week.
14: Right, right.
15: And not a word from this POS about it.
14: Yeah, yeah.
15: Not one word.
14: Is that like a person of color, similar to a person of color? I know. I kid. But it's, he's a major POS, and he's a jihadi, and he's a racist, and he's a genocidal anti-Semite, and he's anti-American, and he's a communist, and he's anti-capitalist.
15: And you notice with all these Islamists, they use the camouflage of being so pro LGBTQ. The dude in London does the exact same thing.
14: Right.
15: Sadiq Khan.
14: Right.
15: He covers himself with LGBTQ bullcrap.
14: Right.
15: Just like this guy. And this is how they build their coalition, by pretending to be all lollipops and rainbows.
14: Yeah. Yeah, it is amazing. And we talked about this this story yesterday or the day before yesterday about the mural that was being painted on the side of a building. The building is a gay bar in Providence, Rhode Island, right? And they're still now they're tearing down the mural of the Ukrainian refugee lady that was butchered by a savage while she was just trying to stay alive in America. and a Democrat released from jail again and again and again slashed her to little beats on public transportation. And the Ukrainian refugee, a mural honoring a slain Ukrainian refugee at a Rhode Island gay bar has been halted after revelations that it's part of a controversial national campaign reportedly backed by Elon Musk. Look at this, Neil. They hate. Now, Elon Musk was their hero for a minute, and then they turned on him like the rabid lunatics that they are. Elon Musk. Now, Elon Musk is he's got a lot of money, so he pays for things. And they're, you know, this poor refugee from the war in Ukraine, a young woman who was perfectly lovely, Irina Zarutska, and she was butchered by a savage, by a murderer, and it's on video. And is, you know, what amazes me, Neil, is the way they went crazy over George Floyd and burned the country down for months, billions in damage, thousands of police injured, dozens of people murdered. In the name of George Floyd, a creepy, junky career criminal who is resisting arrest and because of all the drugs in his system died of cardiac failure. And they burned half the country down. And now you want to put up a woman was murdered, terrible and tragic story. I'm like, well, we're not going to make anything national. There's no pound sign Irina Zarutska. We're not going to do that. And they're fine with murder as long as... the right people are being murdered. And the right people, that means innocent people. And if guilty career criminal junkies die of cardiac failure while resisting arrest, then the Democrat Party rushes to their defense. If Luigi Mangione murders a CEO on the sidewalk in New York, the murderer becomes the hero of the story. The Democrat Party should be banned in the United States.
15: Yeah, because anything that allows them to perpetuate the discussion of the underlying systemic patriarchal racism, whether it's George Floyd or Luigi, anything that could implicate the patriarchy, the white patriarchy especially, is A-OK. And if you have someone like Zarutskaya, what does that implicate? Other than the corrupt judges that keep the revolving door open for these mass murdering psychotics that belong in institutions or worse.
14: Yeah, or worse. So, yeah,
15: so
14: that's right.
15: So they can't have that. They can't have this beautiful woman up on the side of a building because one person might wonder, gee, what's she doing up there? What's the backstory?
14: Well, Elon Musk paid, and Elon Musk is bad because Trump and Orange Man bad. But Elon Musk, again, was a hero. They worshipped at the altar of Elon Musk for ages. They all wanted their $100,000 Teslas. And now the morons put bumper stickers on the back of their Teslas saying, oh, I drive this, but I hate Elon Musk. Well, it's important to know that you hate everything around you. And the Democrat Party is the biggest hate cult, certainly in the country. I can't imagine that. Most countries around the world have hate cults like the Democrats.
15: Shot.
14: Yeah. Yeah.
15: And what they'll do is they'll use this language like, this is not a productive discussion. Like that, I think that's what that idiot Smiley said in Providence, that Irina Zarutskaya on the building, that foments a discussion that's not productive for our community. So they just have to keep weaving these tropes in there about the community and not productive and Donald Trump and Elon Musk.
14: See,
15: once they've already tarred and feathered and demonized certain personalities, they just have to use the names.
14: Yeah.
15: And then their automatons will respond in kind.
14: Well, Neil, I think I've figured out that when they talk about the patriarchy, which is this absurd attack on mainstream culture and civilization, that the word patriarchy for them, you know, they use a lot of words, but they don't know what they mean. The word patriarchy to them, I've finally settled on this. It means white men.
15: Oh, yeah.
14: Yeah. And that's basically it. What is
15: when
14: the
15: convenient, it could mean black men, too, if, you know, when necessary.
14: When necessary. But then, you know, they're indicting the black men. If they accuse them of being part of the patriarchy, because that means they're guilty of acting white.
15: Right.
14: You know? And that's a crime, acting white, you know.
15: Yeah,
14: not
15: Oreos,
14: shooting.
15: Yeah.
14: Not shooting people.
15: They used to just call them Oreos, yeah.
14: Not looting, and I used to just call them Oreos, that's right. And they are amazing. Yeah, but this the terrible people, the patriarchy, that give everyone electricity and medicine and communications and, you know, keep the lights on at night. And the Democrats are primitives attacking the so-called patriarchy and vilifying, demonizing, you know, the people that invented everything and made everything work and still make everything work. Not to, you know, not the thing is, you know, Neil, guys like you and guys like me, we don't go around saying you're welcome. I mean, I do here because I'm making fun of it. But, you know, you're welcome. Oh, the patriarchy, the show, and white people are bad and white men are bad and straight people are bad. And I'm like, you know, everything you use all day long, from the combustion engine and steel belted radials to your cell phone to satellite communications to elevators to electricity, everything you use all day long is provided by people that look like me and you, and you're welcome.
15: Well, you'd be surprised how many people have deluded themselves into thinking like that all these things were invented millennia ago.
14: Right.
15: You know, somewhere in Africa, in Atlantis, or under Islamic regimes,
14: Atlantis.
15: And then buried and then,
14: that's funny.
15: You know, reclaimed by the yeah. white patriarchy.
14: Yeah, right. Yeah, and I had the liberal on my TV show a couple weeks ago say, yelling angrily, Columbus didn't discover America, right? I'm like, oh, okay.
15: Oh, right.
14: Who did?
15: I did want to talk to you about that Columbus thing like a couple of weeks ago.
14: Yeah? You saw that clip?
15: I wanted to mention the fact that, you know, the reason Columbus had to sail to the so-called West Indies was because he was looking for a way to avoid Islamic Turks, that the Ottomans that were blocking passage to India. So
14: blocking,
15: that's another thing they don't teach anymore.
14: Yeah, they haven't made the movie called Blocking Passage to India, right?
15: No, right.
14: Passage to India they made. Blocking Passage to India they've not made. Yeah, they lie about everything. They lie, and they're angry with history. They're so angry with history that they lie about it all the time. And they are the party of slavery. Just by, should be right every time the Democrat Party's mentioned. Neil, great stuff. Happy Passover. God save us all.
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12: Now, the Iranian, the Islamic Revolution, they're reporting that an American jet has been shot down, an American military jet. I got to specify military because they might just shoot down airliners all over the place, too. You know who they are, after all. And the Democrats, MSDNC and CNN, and they're very excited. Oh, good. Oh, now Trump, an American, has been shot down. You know, we had three F-18s that were shot at and hit by our allies in Kuwait. And all three of those jets, I think they were all three F-18 fighter jets, they all went down and the pilots had to punch out and the planes crashed. And one of the pilots there was a lady pilot. We have lady pilots now. What? And then we heard that all three of those pilots were back at work dropping bombs on Iran because the conflict, and they're terrorists and they always have been. And we should just leave them alone and see what happens. What's the worst that could happen? But this today, the Iranians are claiming that they've shot down. I believe they're claiming it's an F-18. And then the Democrats at MS and beyond, they're like, oh, good, Trump. What about that? And they're just entirely not on our side at all. They're on the side of Iran, the Islamic Revolution. They're celebrating, the Democrats are, and the media. An American ship, an American aircraft allegedly being shot down. And they're hoping that the pilot will be captured. But in the meantime, there is a combat search and rescue effort underway. If, in fact, the plane was shot down. Democrats, they're on their side.

0: taking Wall Street's liars, crooks, and cheats out behind the woodshed. 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
1: Welcome back, everybody. I used to get a hell of a lot more books in the mail. Free books. Various different authors out there send me books, read it, want to come on the program. I haven't gotten as many over the past couple of years. We don't really do guests here on the program. I've got 3 hours a week, and that's dedicated to you and getting the information, the right information out to you, because basically in today's day and age, we're just living with misinformation, fake news, all sorts of stuff, and especially when it comes to financial news. And I'll go off on them in a little bit here on the program. But another book came out, another financial planning book. People like, Markowski, don't you have a financial planning book? No, I have a book. It's called Work, Time, and Effort. And it's about my clients and their stories of success and how they built their businesses. Financial planning book. What do you want me to do? This is ageless wisdom, for crying out loud. Yeah, Buffett never put out a financial planning book. Yeah, I'm working on one that's going to be a collection of my columns over the past 30 years and kind of like the history of our firm. But no, because I don't even like the phrase, and I've explained this before, financial planning. I don't like it. I've changed when people ask me now, what do you do for a living? I meet somebody for the first time. My answer is, I basically keep people from doing stupid stuff. That's my job. To keep people from doing stupid stuff and hurting themselves. You want to make God laugh, you tell God your plans. We don't do financial planning. We do financial preparation. We teach people to have good habits, good practices. You do that, good things happen. I know, a lot of cliche, my practice makes perfect. Also, working on the fundamentals, it's not inaccurate, it's true. It's true. You don't know what's going to happen next week, next month. You don't know at 25, you don't know at 35. Well, I'm going to retire at 62. You don't know that. You don't know what's going to come across, what's going to hit you, what opportunities may present themselves to you. And if you try to plan out your life like that, why? Why? Life is such a wonderful thing, and we are blessed. God will provide opportunities throughout your entire life. It's up to you to go out there and seize them and take advantage of them. I've explained this before on the program. I used to make lots of plans. Lots of plans. Plans, scheming. Yeah. Anyway, my plan was, when we started Markowski Investments, that I wasn't going to date anymore. That's it. Not dating. The very evening when I was signing the deal with the brokerage firm that was going to handle all of our trading, dealing with all of our back office, I bumped into my future wife. God was laughing. God was laughing. Markowski, you're gonna make plans here? Oh, yeah, how this? You're going to meet the woman of your dreams. Here you go. And that's going to happen throughout your life. So the idea, and what we try to teach people, it's part of our what we do as planners and our personal CFO program, is get you to be doing the right things, building wealth over time. So when that opportunity presents itself to you, you can take advantage of it. And again, everyone's situation is unique and different, and each one needs to be handled as such. That's why we don't run a fund. We don't run a hedge fund or anything like that. Put everything, everybody that's got the same exact thing out there. That's not how we operate. I understand I understand people that have had physical labor type jobs. They might have to maybe stop working a little bit early, maybe move on and do something else. But all the conventional wisdom, all the garbage that's being pushed out by brokerage firms, advisors, you know, Madison Avenue advertising, CNBC, you have to tune that stuff out and just practice good things, fundamentals, great habits, and you'll get where you want to be. 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
7: This is meteorologist Paul Trombley with your Real Talk 93.3 weather update. A heat advisory continues. Chance for storms tonight, otherwise partly cloudy skies. Lows around 76, winds out of the southwest, 5 to 10 miles per hour. Sunshine mixed with clouds at times again tomorrow. Chance of thunderstorms. Daytime highs approaching 93. 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

0: only man who is taking on the Wall Street establishment. 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
1: I believe in miracles.
2: Yeah, I put out this Markowski Investments Financial Independence Top 20 list. It had to be 2003, 2004. I'll look it up during the break. And I'm not sure what number it was on the list. But it was like 17 or 18. I said, one key to being financially independent is recognizing that business programming on TV, at that point in time, it was CNBC and Bloomberg and a couple others, and they added Fox Business, is purely entertainment programming. It's not serious. Please don't take these pundits seriously. I'm watching. Because again, the news programs, I have it on in the background, and I get a kick out of some of the stuff from time to time. I'm watching these pundits. Same week, they're putting straw. Oh, yeah, I love this company, whatever it may be, or I'm fast one. Several days later, the thing's down 18, 20%. And you know what? They don't even acknowledge it. You know what? My bad. You take a look and you watch, I mean, even the NFL football programs, when they make their picks on the games, they keep score. They keep track to see how well they are doing. These guys don't show you. They don't tell you what they're doing. It's purely entertainment programming. Why are you following this stuff? Why are you making trades based upon this stuff? How, you know, these people are so astute and so great with it. Why do they have so much time to be on the same bloody show every single day? You've got guys that are on a regular basis, go-to guys on CNBC that are down literally $25 billion in like crypto. And they're still coming on a regular basis. That's the other question I'm getting a lot of. What's up with crypto, brah? What's up with crypto? What's going on with it, brah? Went down to 57, 58, came above. I don't bear it any mind. I don't. I don't pay attention to crypto. It'd be kind of like me paying attention to, I don't know, how a snowflake is coming through the sky and falling, okay? I don't know where it's going to go, or a leaf coming off a tree. How does one evaluate crypto? Actually, I got to add a little. We have to take a break right here. I'm going to talk about this a little bit further. I know people get all bent out of shape because it's like a religion to them, for crying out loud. They're believers, true believers, and Bitcoin. Whatever. WatchdogOnWallStreet.com. 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We'll be back.
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2: Yeah, it was the Financial Independence Top 20 was August 2004, and it was number 19 on the list. You realize that business programming such as CNBC and Fox's Bulls and Bears are nothing more than entertainment programming. And I followed it up with number 20, and this was kind of making fun of myself. When people happen to ask you for investment advice, you bore them. Like, I'm not trying to be boring with the financial advice here on the program, people, but let's be honest here. I don't have any magic algorithms. I don't run promos for this show. 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No, because it's all nonsense. I said it earlier on the program, I say it again. Everything in life that is meaning, value, and worth involves work, time, and effort. We build wealth over time. We are great company buyers. We're not stock buyers. We don't look at companies as stocks. We look like we're investing in companies. Full knowledge that guess what? Even blue chips die. You have to take profits. You have to rotate assets. You have to do all these, again, fundamental things, fundamentally sound things, and you don't deviate. Companies are going through the roof, all the dot-com companies in the 1990s. Did we change? No. No, because, again, it's going to end. It doesn't work. Dollar cost averaging works. Putting money away on a regular basis worked. Earnings matter. Even when they tell you they don't matter. Boring. Boring. And we've been talking about it here for 26 years. But it works. So what's up with crypto, brah? Okay. Crypto. How do you evaluate this? How do you, I mean, people actually go on TV and they start talking about it. First, it was a coin. It's a coin. It's a coin. It's currency. No, it's not. Okay? It's a store of value. No. It is a business. Okay? Crypto is a business that will never make money. That's what it is. I mean, let's get down to the nuts and bolts of what crypto is. It's a business that will make no money whatsoever. Not going to pay dividends. Doesn't build anything, doesn't create anything. The only value in crypto is what you can sell it to somebody else. That's it. That's it. How often have we talked about demonic musical chairs here on the program? It epitomizes demonic musical chairs. And again, prove me wrong. I know they'll get people talking about, the Fed and, you know, the currency. I look at the dollar as a unit of measurement. That's how I look at the dollar. That's all it is. It's a unit of measurement. And yes, we print way too much of that fiat currency and the value of the dollar drops. But again, I bemoan that all the time. I don't like the Fed 2% target. I wish it was zero. I wish it was zero. But imagine using crypto as a currency. Are you kidding me? I mean, I can bemoan the dollar all I want. Okay? Two things can be true at the same time. I can hate what they've done to the dollar. I can hate the fact that they continue to print money. I can hate inflation. I can hate all these things. Okay? But I can also recognize that what else is there out there? Crypto? They get people saying gold. Yeah, sure. Yes, everybody's going to start carrying around their gold bars, and they're going to start trading them. I remember Glenn Beck was trying to sell some sort of gold card where you could break off little pieces because when the zombie apocalypse came, you could use it as currency. Come on, man! And then you look at those guys out there that are on TV, this Michael Saylor in MicroStrategy. Do you guys have any idea what this guy has done in his career? The type of wealth that he has eviscerated? Oh, I got an idea. We'll just we'll issue debt or equity. Then we'll buy Bitcoin with that. Then our market cap increases. And then we get suckers to buy stock. And then we issue more equity. And then we rinse and repeat. And he goes on TV and he says, this is the greatest business ever. That's a business? It's not a business, man. That's financial engineering. That's all that is. You're not building. You're not creating anything. It's one big bloody house of cards. It's one big Ponzi scheme. And you could do it with anything. I was actually doing an interview this past week, and I brought up there was a point in time when people thought that Beanie Babies were going to be great investments. And for young people out there, if you don't believe me, you can actually go online. They had Beanie Baby investment books. And if you don't know what a Beanie Baby is, it's a Beanie Baby. It's a stuffed animal. I'm not kidding. They said the same thing about what are those Bored Ape pictures a couple of years ago, and people spent a fortune on those things. The word credit, the Latin root, it's credere, to believe. Well, once the belief is over, nothing is there. Okay, compare that to an actual company. You don't have to believe in Apple. Okay, I use them as an example. They make stuff. They do stuff. It's not a belief system. Anyway, that's my take. Hey, you want to speculate on it? Have at it. But that's your gambling money. Do you understand me? You never let risk lead to ruin. Have to take a break. Watchdog on WallStreet.com. Watchdog on WallStreet.com. We'll be back. But baby, baby, I
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3: There's an update on those Newport Beach July 4th riots. Correspondent Ken Lorman reports.
5: Newport Beach experienced shocking July 4th riots involving groups of out-of-town youths who ransacked a supermarket, threw projectiles at police, and were dispersed by mounted officers. There were nearly 400 arrests. Arrest data reveals only 10 locals were involved, with nearly half from Arizona and others from as far away as Canada and the Netherlands. That likely pointing to social media incitement shifting the typical holiday crowds. Ken Lorman reporting.
3: A federal appeals court has struck down a Texas law that granted in-state college tuition rates to illegal aliens. The Fifth Circuit Court of Appeals has ruled Texas 2001 DREAM Act unconstitutional, finding it conflicts with federal law. Breaking news and analysis at townhall.com. Kia America has issued a new recall for nearly 463,000 of its Telluride SUVs.
6: It's urging owners to again park their vehicles outside and away from buildings after several customers reported fires following previous repairs. The recall announced this week by the National Highway Traffic Safety Administration replaces a prior one Kia initiated in 2024. Certain Tellurides from the 2020 to 2024 model years are affected. The front power seat motor of these vehicles may overheat due to a stuck slide knob. To address the hazard, Kia's new fix will be for dealers to install an electronic fuse assembly free of charge. Keith Peters reporting.
3: Apple on Friday accused OpenAI of stealing trade secrets as it seeks to build its own hardware for ChatGPT. More on these stories at townhall.com.
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